0: should be enough to move the chains. And it will. That's a Harvey's five-star first down. Gain of 7 on the run. First and 10 Generals at the Royals 12.
1: You know, another good, like you said,

0: they're back to the line of scrimmage at second down and 10.
1: Yeah, went a long way, but like you said, Matt, just back to the line of scrimmage.
0: Can the Generals capitalize on the big fumbled punt here early in the first quarter? 7:15 to go. First quarter on your West O scoreboard. Scoreboard updates brought to you by West O Brewery and Pizzeria. And it's scoreless, but the Generals marching. After they get it deep in Royals territory, second and 10. Up the middle. And that's Levi Seiler, but about one, third down and 9.
1: Yeah, it looked like, you know, they had a little bit more, but the Royals really closing down that you know, blast hole when they're keying on that fullback where he's leading them. They know the runner, the second man through, who's getting the ball.
0: Generals in their home black uniforms with the black helmets, orange pants, white numbers. Royals in the white road unis with the royal blue pants and helmets. High formation again. Hand it off. Wingate left side. Good hole. It closes quickly. On third and long, just trying to get some yardage, make it fourth down and more manageable. And Wingate able to pick up, looks like two, maybe three.
1: Okay.
0: Set up fourth down and...
1: about seven?
0: Yeah, still about seven to go. So really only about a gain of two there for Wingate's fourth down and 7.
1: You know, see if they drop him back or try to roll him out. Two receivers each side like this, you'd think more possibility of a drop back.
0: They'll spread it out. Yeah, go pistol formation with two on each side. Kaufman tucks to run. Hole opens up left side.
1: He did not make it in.
0: But he got the first down.
1: Wow.
0: Moves the chains. Huge Harvey's five-star first down is Kaufman on fourth and 8. Tucks it, keeps it, finds room on the right left side. It was close, and I think he fought for that last yard he needed as he picked up 9. On fourth down and 8, first and goal at the 1, Generals.
1: Nice job of you finishing that, like you said, Matt, finishing that run to get that first down, made it by a yard.
0: So on the 1 with 4 chances now, Sibley O'Cheaton. Ball security important here on a rainy night with these snaps. Kaufman under center, and he's going to just power ahead off the center right guard into the end zone. Touchdown, Generals. Sibley O'Cheaton strikes first, a 1-yard touchdown run for Hunter Kaufman.
1: Yeah, just smart move. Don't risk handoff on the 1 yard line. Just run the quarterback, get him in the end zone.
0: You gotta wonder, you know, we've seen so much, and Coach McCarty likes to run different formations, and we saw that last year, but always mostly out of the shotgun, Kevin. And you wonder, there were some games with just some different looks though, and he'll throw things at teams they're not ready for. But you wonder. The weather factoring in, all right, we're going to go a little bit more power formation, I form under center. Did that factor into kind of how they're running offense tonight so far? It's been effective thus far. First point after kick brought to you on that try by Don Pearson Ford. No good. So with 5:17 to go first quarter, it's Sibley O'Cheaton 6, MMCRU 0 on Big Country 107.7.
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0: 7-play, 26-yard drive after the fumbled punt by MMCRU's Braden Miller. 3:17 off the clock. Hunter Kaufman caps it off with the 1-yard touchdown run. Point after kick, no good. But with 5:17 to go first quarter, Generals strike first, lead at 6-0. Over Marcus Meriden Cleghorn, Remsen Union. Now we'll see if we finally get to see the Royals' offense in this game. We got a kickoff to go through first.
1: You know, a little surprised that they did try to do the extra point, Matt, you know, because with the snap, the hold, everything's got to be good on a wet night.
0: Like tonight, yeah. We'll see if that continues to factor in and if we see a lot more 2-point tries, really, from both these teams. Here's the kickoff. By Sibley O'Cheaton.
1: Big hole at the middle.
0: Big hole on the return. Royals up past the 30, just past that 30-yard mark on a good return. First and 10, MMCRU. Let's see who that was on.

0: a return. I believe it was Bentley Hill. Freshman on the return, Bentley Hill, 5'8", 45-pound receiver and defensive back. Good return by Bentley. First and 10, MMCRU on the 33-yard line officially is where they'll start this drive. So here's the first Royals offensive possession and the senior quarterback Eli Harpinaw, who led this team to a state championship last year. Harpinaw 6'1", 220. Good runner and thrower, handed off right side. A couple of good running backs, and Luke Kintai and Aiden Miller as well for this Royals team. So you got that carry. I believe it was Kintai. It was. So Luke, a nice 5-yard gain, second down and 5.
1: You know, Matt, we talked about that. That offensive line for the Royals is massive. You know, they can go 240, 50, 260.
0: 330 and 285. Yeah, 285. The freshman, Hayden Flewelling, at 6'4", 285, anchoring that right side, yes. Big, big offensive line for MMCRU. They're going to spread it out, though. We'll see if it's a Harpinaw run. It's not. A 5-wide pass. He's under duress and trying to fight back to get to the line of scrimmage, and they brought him down for the loss on the play. That's a sack for Sibley Ocheden.
1: Also one.
0: I think that was trying to see who got there first. Avery Maker was in there for the Generals, amongst other. Gage Greenfield as well, and also the freshman Pierce Julius. They brought down Harpinaw for the loss of 1, third down and 6.
1: Good job by the Generals of getting out with the receivers as they were floating out and then getting underneath and didn't have anybody open and had to take off and run. But by the time he chose to do that, he had a defensive end bearing down on him.
0: Less than 4 to go. First quarter, 6-0. Sibley Ocheden, big 3rd and 6 for MMCRU on their opening drive. Option look, going left, pitch in the rain, was dangerous, was late, but it got there to Kintai, and that moves the sticks. Another Harvey's 5-star first down, and a big conversion for MMCRU as Harpinaw got hit hard, pitched it just at the right time, and they're going to move Kintai back a little bit as they say he stepped out of bounds, but gain of 11 on that run. First and 10, MMCRU at their own 47.
1: Yeah, just a straight sprint option there like that, and got a good block on the edge, and the quarterback was able to get to the next man downfield before he had to pitch, and there was nobody left to take the running back.
0: So here's now Aiden Miller, 5'11", 220-pound junior, who actually leads this team among running backs in rushing, that'll get the carry here up the middle, and some fancy footwork there trying to dance to the right, and he gets a few up to midfield and across that midfield mark to, now they're going to back into about the 50, so a gain of 3. It'll be second down and 7.
1: You know, just trying to see, we got some good matchups in there. We got going against Big Gage Greenfield, 6'5", 305. We've got on the offensive line, Flewelling at 6'4", 285, like you said, but also
0: Brian Hill
1: at 6'2", 330.
0: One of the two returning starters for this team, Brian Hill, along with Harpinaw, the quarterback from last year's Class A state title team. Here's a handoff again, Aiden Miller. And that's a good job by the Generals defense, just shutting things down on the interior. No gain on the play. Maybe a gain of a yard, third down and 6. But no, not really. They'll mark him back. Third and 7, no gain. Tristan Wingate in on the tackle for the Generals, third and long.
1: You know, and the Generals, you know, on defensive line, you go 245, 230, 305, and 205. So not small in their own right.
0: A lot of beef in the trenches for both these teams. And they'll be in a sloppy fight down there on the line of scrimmage tonight. Here's third and seven. I formation, two receivers right, one left. Tight end right is Peterson. He's the leading receiver on this team. Harpinaw tucks and runs and then slips. And the weather a big factor there as he goes down in the backfield. I think Kruger maybe gets the credit for the sack, as the freshman defensive end was the closest player to Harpinaw, who went down for a loss of 1, almost 2 on the play. 4th and 8, MMCRU will have to punt it away.
1: You know, the Generals there brought the outside backer in on blitz, brought 5 guys, brought Aiden Kruger in, you know, from that right outside linebacker spot. And I think that's what the pressure got to him a lot quicker than what he thought he was going to, thought he was going to have for time to throw.
0: So 4th and 8, Royals will punt it away. The lefty punter short, keeping it away from the returners off the side of the foot. And it goes out of bounds right around the 25-yard line. We'll see where they mark it. It might be right at the 25, and it looks like it is. So
1: about a 26-7 yard punt.
0: 26 yards of field position on the punt. First and 10 Generals leading by 6 on their own 25. 1:11 to go in a quickly moving first quarter. On your West Coast scoreboard, Generals by a touchdown.
1: Yeah, just going to be. I think this game is going to be won, you know, like you said, Matt, up front. You know, whichever offensive line, defensive line can control it.
0: And penalties could be extra killer tonight because you just can't have setbacks on some of these drives. And it's going to be hard to get your footing, things like
1: hard
0: that.
1: Hard to throw the ball, yeah.
0: Kaufman handoff, Wingate left side, puts the shoulder down, runs over Aiden Miller. But then the pursuit by MMCRU is there to limit Wingate to a gain of about 2 yards. Second down and 8.
1: Yeah, the initial hit was able to run through that, but he was still holding on kind of up to the legs, trying to
0: held him up enough.
1: Yeah, just enough to the second man was able to clean up.
0: But that was putting a shoulder into Aiden Miller, who I mentioned is 5'11", 220 for this Royals team.
1: Oh,
0: face
1: yeah, the face
0: mask. It looked like his Wingate got spun around, and they do throw the flag on that. So that'll be some free yards for the Generals.
1: You think he's going to get about 3 and then the 15.
0: Yeah, he picked up about 3 yards on the carry as well. So attack on 15 more. That'll move the sticks for the Generals and put them near midfield. First and 10, Sibley Ochin after the face mask penalty out to the 46-yard line. Tack that on to the run of 3 for Tristan Wingate, who 6 carries, 9 yards, but it was the 5-yard loss right away, kind of set him back, but starting to get some things going here on those carries, and he's going to line up now in the pistol behind Kaufman. Trips to the left, bunched in close. Wingate, quarterback power up the middle, then tries to go left, and he's near midfield on a pickup of, thought he got 4. They mark him back on a gain of 2. It'll be 2nd and 8 at the 48.
1: Boy, they didn't give him much.
0: Did not get any love from the officials on that spot, as it looked like he fell forward to the 50. Where the ball was when he came down.
1: A lot farther out than the 47.5. Yeah.
0: And that brings us to the end of a rapid first quarter after 1. Generals by a touchdown. Sibley Ochin 6, MMCRU 0 on Big Country 107.7.
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0: 6-0 start of the second quarter here on your high school football game of the week on Big Country 107.7. Matt Groenwald, Kevin Fondlander bringing in tonight's action. Thanks for joining us. Flip the field. Generals up a touchdown and looking good so far. They've got 2nd down and 8. Going with this I formation power run game for the most part, Kevin. It's been successful, a little bit of a surprising look, but it started up front. They've been good up front blocking, and that's what's really led to success on these ground and pound kind of runs that they've been doing so far. That's just almost a straight quarterback sneak by Hunter Kaufman, wasn't it, on 2nd and long? He took off right after the snap.
1: Yeah, he's kind of just taking off right away, and it's almost like a wedge up front. They're just going to move people.
0: Got 3, it's 3rd and 5, and they'll go quick. Run to the right side, not going to get the first down. It's Wingate. He got about 3. It'll set up 4th down and a long 2. So big decision here. 4th and 2, actually almost 3 yards to go.
1: You know, going quick like this. Yeah,
0: they're going to go.
1: They feel confident what they got coming in.
0: 4th and call it a long 2 or a short 3.
1: They fumble the snap.
0: They did fumble the snap on 4th down. So really no matter what happens here, whoever recovers, that's a stop by MMCRU as it's going to be Royals ball. Didn't see who got the fumble, but either way, it would have been a turnover on downs. It is a turnover on downs, so the Generals did get the ball back, but give it back over to the Royals, as the wet night a factor there certainly is trying to catch the Royals just off guard there on that quick snap, and the quarterback, like you said, almost a power off the sneak action. But couldn't get to the first down yardage, couldn't get the snap

0: there cleanly. So yeah. As a result, MMCRU, good field position, first and 10 at their own 46.
1: Would have liked to have seen a little more continuity in what they were trying to do there.
0: Here's the pistol. Fake it to the running back. Then he lead blocks. Does Miller for Harpinaw. Couple of yards to the right side, but then good pursuit by the Generals as it's Hunter Kaufman leading the way, and the freshman Pierce Julius over there as well, along with Wingate. Gain of just about a yard is all, maybe two. Second down and about a long eight.
1: Yeah, they tracked him down pretty quick, got him running lateral, and were able, before he got shoulders turned, got going, were able to bring him down.
0: Both these quarterbacks like to run the ball, but it's been, you know, the Generals running it with other guys, it's kind of been more reliant on Harpin on the run so far for MMCRU, and hasn't had a lot of room to run yet. Here's a hole that does close up quickly on the right side by Miller, but then runs over Aiden Kruger, puts the shoulder down.
1: Yeah.
0: He's a good run by Miller that would have been stopped for a gain of maybe two, it looked like initially. Then he put the shoulder down, pushed forward for an extra about 5 yards, actually extra 3 yards for a gain of five, pardon me.
1: Yeah, at the point said, welcome to varsity, to the freshman there on that play. And, you know, a lot of upside potential for Mr. Kruger there.
0: Yeah, some freshmen that don't look the part of freshmen in this game.
1: No.
0: With plenty of size and already have looked like they belonged here on this field. Here's a third and three. Two receivers left, one right, tight end right. Fake, and Harpinaw rolls left and now trying to get outside with that speed, and he does, and just gets to the marker, it looks like, and he'll, I think, have enough for
1: a first
0: down.
1: Enough, yeah.
0: Should be another Harvey's five-star first down as he's down to the, see where they mark it, 40, about 2 yard line, so gain of five for Harpinaw, needed three, and the Royals move the chains.
1: Yeah. And, did, you know, good job once he, you know, it was originally passed, but once he decided to take off and run, got some good blocks from downfield from his wide receivers out there.
0: Harpinaw, though, just four carries, 5 yards so far. Good job by this Generals defense to limit him running the ball thus far. Here they'll go shotgun pistol again. Two receivers left, one right. Stop the play. Whistles blow.
1: Timeout.
0: Actually, a timeout before the snap. Timeout, MMCRU. We'll take a break. 9:22 to go, second quarter, on your West Coast scoreboard. Sibley O'Cheaton 6, Royals 0. 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
0: 9:22 to go, second quarter, 6-0 Sibley O'Cheaton. But MMCRU on the move after the fourth down stop on the fumbled snap. First and 10 at the Generals 43.
1: See if that defense for the Generals can stiffen up. You know, we have not seen an actual pass take flight yet tonight, Matt.
0: Well, Harpinaw has not.
1: Had a few attempts, but
0: yeah.
1: Either sacks or takeoff running.
0: Yeah, neither quarterback's put it in the air yet. And we won't see it here. Handoff. Kintai. Going right, kind of slipped on one foot, then tried to cut up Avery Maker there to hit him. Kruger in there as well as they hold Kintai to no gain on the play, second down and 10.
1: You know, one thing I'll say, Matt, is since Coach McCarty's been here, the defenses for Sibley O'Cheaton have been much more physical than what we had seen prior to that. And you know, defense has always kept them in games. It's always been their offense, you know, mistakes like we've talked about, things like that, to keep them from maybe, you know, getting some bigger wins.
0: Second and 10 at the 42 over the head of Harpin on the snap, and he just has to eat it as he's able to recover the high snap and the fumble, but had to go to the ground to do it. So a loss back to the 50 on the play of 8 yards. It's third down and 18.
1: Yeah, that's, you know, so far the wet night has probably affected the Royals more than it has the Generals. Generals do have three quarterback snap fumbles.
0: It's affected both teams, but it's been more detrimental to MMCRU certainly thus far, yeah.
1: Yeah.
0: So now third and about 18 after the Royals were on the move. They'll go five wide, three right.

0: two left. Harpinot back to pass, steps up into the pocket. Now he's going to have to tuck it and run as they force the run. Now breaking through tackles and got back to the original line of scrimmage, and maybe a little extra than that that will make this interesting and put them in a position they can go for this. Is
1: I think there'll be no doubt that they'll be going.
0: Yeah, down to the 37-yard line. So gain of actually at about 12 yards on that run. Four down and five, almost six. But definitely close enough to go, and
1: you know, in the
0: a
1: field
0: lot of
1: position,
0: plays in there.
1: Yeah, at the like you said, about the 37-yard
0: line, fourth and five. We'll go pistol again. Two receivers, right, two left. Tight end, right on the line of scrimmage to the right side.
1: Ball start,
0: and yeah, they try to go on the hard snap to get the free yardage. Credit to this Generals defense. They were ready. The receivers, two of them jumped at least, and the Generals pointed right away. They were ready for it. So take that away, fourth and 10, and it looks like now MMCRU might punt it away.
1: Yeah, I would think now that changed things up. Going to from a fourth and 5 to fourth and 10, and outside the 40, if you get a 30-yard punt, you're putting them down around the 10.
0: Trying to get the free 5 there, but I do think they would have snapped the ball and run a play had they not.
1: Yeah, they definitely, I definitely agree, Matt.
0: But they will punt it away now. It'll be McDyer back to return this punt along with Eli Seiler. Here's the punt by the big lefty from MMCRU.
1: Got a favorable bounce.
0: Owen Lennon, the punter. Good bounce. Just definitely trying to keep it away from returners. Just angling those punts out of bounds has been Owen Lennon thus far as he put that one inside the 20 a couple of yards. Looks like it'll be first and 10 at the 18 for Sibley Ocheden. 6:57 to go second quarter. Generals back on offense, leading by six.
1: Wait, this could be one of the fastest first halves that we've seen ever in a long time, Matt. This game is flying.
0: Certainly. I thought we might see some, you know, a sloppy night, some penalties and some incomplete passes, but it's been all runs thus far, so making these seconds just click off. And here's Connor Kaufman on the quarterback draw play up the middle, and I'll keep it with the run. Will Sibley Ocheden, and that's a couple of yards for Hunter, about three, second down and seven.
1: Yeah, just going back to that quarterback, you know, draw like that, going to that a lot and just waiting to see if he can break one.
0: Yeah, who's going to break a big one in this game? That could go a long way in deciding if either team can, who gets the win tonight. Now here's the pistol with two receivers each side. High snap, Coffin brings it in, back to pass. He's going to fire it over the middle, has a man, Wingate, but overthrew it, incomplete. Had Dalton in the middle of a zone defense there, found a hole, but just airmailed on that pass by Kaufman, incomplete, third down and seven.
1: Yeah, they caught him, but the Royals have been running a two deep, and they had people, you know, getting to the outside deep enough that when they ran that inside post, you know, the safeties had to converge and were just maybe, you know, had that ball been thrown on the money, probably would have been a completion.
0: Yeah, he had room in the middle of that zone. They'll go same formation. Pistol, two receivers each side. Kaufman run on the right side, puts the shoulder down, and able to drive for a couple extra yards, but it's not going to be enough as they needed seven on third down, and Hunter able to get five, but it's fourth down and two.
1: Put the shoulder down and got the extra two, but, yeah, like you said, Matt, needed another two.
0: Sibley Ocheden will have to punt it away, backed up to their own 28, but
1: are they?
0: I got to imagine they will go for it way backed up in this game. But so
1: when they broke it, he didn't back up very quick. Hey.
0: They will punt it away. As it's a good kick and gets a good Generals bounce to back to the 30-yard line on the other side of the field. About a 42-yard punt for Sibley Ocheden. And it'll be first and 10, Royals at their own 30.
1: Yeah, good job of flipping the field on that punt and you know, letting it hit the ground. That gave up probably about 10, 15 yards.
0: At least 10. And all those yards, especially in a game like this, on a night like tonight, can definitely play a big factor.
1: Yeah, yards are hard to come by tonight so far.
0: Yeah, you want every one you can get, and you don't want to lose any that you should have had. So the Royals, instead of maybe being about the 40-yard

0: Vine will be at their own 30. First and 10. Two receivers left, one right. Tight end in the H-back position to the right side. Harpinaz back to pass. A little quick out. Good hands there by the tight end. That's Peterson, who I believe does lead this team in receptions on the season. McDyer on the tackle, the freshman coming up, as it's Josh Peterson with the reception gain of 6, second down and 4.
1: Yeah, first actual pass and first, or no, excuse me, by the Royals. Generals had the one incompletion already.
0: Yeah, first pass attempted by MMCRU. Harpinaz, there's a couple times I think they called pass plays that he tried to run and either took off or got sacked. Now they'll hand it off. Kintai, good hole up the middle left side, and then a good tackle in space by Tristan Wingate. Brings down Kintai short of the sticks. Third down and 1.
1: Yeah, third and 1, you know, at least, you know, kept him from getting the first down. Anything can happen. You know, we've seen that tonight where high snaps, fumbled snaps, things like that, slipping, you're going to make a cut. So, you know, get it to a third down, even if it is a yard, but see if you can make a defensive play.
0: Yeah, third and short, a little harder than normal to get tonight.
1: Yeah.
0: So that definitely, any tackle where you keep him short of the chains is huge, and that was what Wingate did there because there was some open space for Kintai if he got past that tackle. They'll go power formation. Harpinaz going to keep it. They're going to push him from behind with the two backs in the I formation. Smart smart play there. That's legal now, and you can do that. And
1: gave about 4.
0: Get about 4 on third and short with the Harpinaz sneak. So that moves the sticks. A Harvey's 5-star first down for MMCRU. And they've got first and 10 at the 43.
1: With that offensive line, you'd sure think that would be a successful play, and it was. 4-yard gain on the play.
0: Big drive here. 4 minutes to go first half. Generals 6, Royals 0. So how do we get to halftime? Does MMCRU match the Generals' touchdown or can simply get a stop and potentially another score? Harpinaz. I think that was supposed to be a pass because the receivers were
1: downfield,
0: deep, and then
1: yeah.
0: He just took off. Got hit hard.
1: I think that was tattooed.
0: Who was that hit him there? Was it Wingate Gage Greenfield in the area as well? Gain of 2, about 3, second down and 7 or 8.
1: Yeah, that... He took a shot. You know, one thing with tonight with the field conditions, you have to slow down, Matt, so much to make your cut. You're setting yourself up to really take some shots as a running back.
0: We saw that there as Harpinaz got hit hard. He does go about 220, plenty strong. Both these quarterbacks very solidly built, good passers and runners. Second down and 7, option. Harpinaz keeps and cuts up, but then wrapped up right away. Wingate, who was their first, Gage Greenfield again, had the arms on the quarterback first. Harpinaz able to gain 1, but it's third down and 6.
1: Yeah, the Generals are flying to the ball well tonight, you know, for having some young, at least, we have 3 freshmen. They have 3 freshmen out there.
0: Well, three that play regularly, and Julius, McDyer, and Kruger, so... Not out there every snap, but playing plenty of snaps and still flying around. And a lot of new starters, even upperclassmen on defense. So here's 3rd and 7. Maybe 6.5.
1: See if they bring an extra one in. They're bringing a safety blitz.
0: McDyer's blitzing the freshman. Deep and one-on-one, incomplete. Heilman there, one of the few returning starters for the Generals at cornerback. He had coverage on Miller, Braden Miller for MMCRU. Incomplete, 4th down. And 6. MMCRU, we'll see what they do. Likely looking like they're going to punt it away.
1: That was a good job on a little delayed blitz, bringing the safety clear from the back, timing it right, and then actually getting in, getting pressure on the pass.
0: Lincoln McDyer applied that. 5'10", 170-pound freshman. Now he'll go back to a field this punt for the Generals, along with Siler, Elijah Siler.
1: Wonder if, you know,
0: Lennon to punt.
1: Coaches are telling him to stay away from trying to field it, so not any question of a slip.
0: Those punts, as we saw, the Generals' lone touchdown came off the fumbled punt. They do just let it go down and are happy to just get possession of the ball there as Lennon leaves it inside the 25, about the 23-yard line, it looks like, where the Generals will have it first and 10, 2:15 to go in the second quarter.
1: I think the Royals have 2 timeouts, Matt, here, so if they do try to – if they can get a stop, force a punt, and get good field position with minute and a half to go.
0: Generals, I think all 3, though, don't they?
1: Yeah, the Generals have all 3, so see what they want to do. If they want to come out passing or take off on the run.
0: A lot of field. Kaufman's going to roll left. He's going to tuck and run, put the shoulder down again, and then get pushed out of bounds. Good run there by Kaufman. Up to the past the 30-yard line on that play. Gain of about 8, second down and 2.
1: Yeah, get a nice chunk of yards. Clock stops. You don't have to use timeout, but yet you don't want to just burn plays so if you're not going to get a first down, that you give the other team the opportunity to call timeouts and get the ball back.
0: Yeah,
1: with time.
0: Definitely wants to have the ball at the end of the half here, even if they don't score.
1: I can see the quarterback running again.
0: Kaufman back to pass and a little trying to set up the little flare pass to Wingate out of the backfield, and that was knocked down by the rusher there on the play, and that was knocked out of the air for the incomplete pass. That was Ryan Dreckman, another freshman making a play, 6'1", 205 for MMCRU, third down and 7. Third down and 2.
1: Another freshman in 205.
0: Yeah, Kaufman. Ryan Dreckman, 6'1", 205, freshman outside linebacker.
1: The freshmen that are playing in this game have a lot of size.
0: And looking good so far. Here's Kaufman on third and short. And there's a direct snap and just a quarterback power right up the middle, and that moves the sticks. A Harvey's five-star first down out to the 39-yard line. Gain of 6.
1: Yeah, and the Generals did use a timeout.
0: So they'll stop it with a minute 40. Now to the 38-yard line. We'll take a quick break. Minute 40 to go, second quarter on your West Coast scoreboard. Siblio Cheatin 6, MMCRU 0, and Big Country 107.7.
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0: Minute 40 to go, second quarter. Siblio Cheatin 6, MMCRU 0. Generals with a first and 10 after Kaufman converts on third down and short. They'll go two receivers each side, pistol formation, Wingate behind Kaufman. Back to pass as Hunter loads and fires right side on the deep out, has a man, Seiler.
1: Good job of getting.
0: And did he get out of bounds before he was tackled? No, it'll continue to run, but a nice play there, gain of about 7 on the play, second down and 3.
1: You know, you're out past the 45 here. You got still have 2 timeouts and over a minute to go.
0: That's Elijah Seiler on the catch. Should gain about 8, second down and 2. And here they go. Run to the right side, try to move the sticks and they stop the clock, and they do. That's Kaufman on the carry. And they get past midfield out of the 48, gain of 6, and another Harvey's 5-star first down.
1: They haven't started yet, so they called another timeout.
0: Timeout
1: after,
0: Generals.
1: After it. You know, with the Generals, Matt did try to kick an extra point, so leads you to believe they have a kicker that can kick to some range or level, which would be huge right now because sitting on 6, if you can get that to 9, now you're in a 2-score game.
0: A little bit of a crosswind, Kevin, too, but somewhat behind Siblio Cheatin. It's behind and then kind of blowing right to left. Behind where their offense is going, but do have a little bit of wind with them that they didn't have in the first quarter. Coming up on halftime, we'll get you your first half stats and any score updates we can provide. We'll run down with those for week 5 of high school football already in the state of Iowa, and check the any scores we don't have. We'll run down the schedule as well, as really getting into the heart of division of district play now, and the playoff picture really started to take shape because, hey, just 3 regular season games for Class A after tonight's game, along with 8-player 1A and 2A.
1: And we're not even into October yet.
0: It's crazy to think about. But here we go. Fast-moving season and a fast-moving first half. Now minute 7 to go, back at it. Kaufman in the shotgun. 3 receivers right, 2 left. All 5 wide. Kaufman back to pass. Has time. Takes off, rolls right. Kaufman tucks it, runs, gets out of bounds. Nice run on first down by the General senior quarterback, as he's down to the 42, gain of 5, second down and 5.
1: You know, he looked like on that play.

0: The Royals were rushing three and had a spy up the middle, but you know, we took off the run, got to the edge, and able to get that 5 yard. Moving back, looks like about four.
1: About six, back a yard about, so second down and five and a half, almost six. Offering back to pass again. This time pocket breaks down, rolls right on the run, throws
0: got
1: up deep,
0: man.
1: Has a man.
0: Oh.
1: And that was the freshman tight end Kruger who kind of short-armed that one, didn't really go up and try to extend to get it. Incomplete, third down and six.
0: Almost made me wonder if he thought as he was behind him that was to them. Yeah.
1: It did. It looked like he was like, oh, shoot, there's got to be someone behind me. I won't catch that.
0: And there actually kind of was, and I think, yeah.
1: But as it is, incomplete. And it's third and six here with 52 seconds to go. Second quarter, General still with that one timeout remaining.
0: Big freshman was open on that one, too, Matt.
1: He was. It was a good throw on the run as Jace Marco split wide left for Kaufman. Kaufman tucks, runs, rolls left, keeps his eyes downfield. Marco breaks in and is open, but he goes over the top instead as he had the underneath route for a first down and didn't see him. Marco was open. He tries to go deep to, I believe, Wingate. It was either Wingate or Seiler, just both in that area, deep left side of the field. But found no one. Incomplete, fourth down and six.
0: All right, we get it. See him go for it and give up the field position with a little bit of time, or are they going to punt it, Matt?
1: I think, I don't know. We'll see here.
0: Looks like a punt.
1: Yeah, they bring out the punter.
0: Yeah. This makes sense. You're the one leading. Don't make it easy for the other team.
1: Damian Cruz, the punter. And he's the center, so you can kind of keep them not knowing what they're going to do because it looks like your normal offense out there. And then we've got a timeout. So we'll take a quick break. 44 seconds to go. Second quarter on your West Coast scoreboard. General 6, Royals 0 on Big Country 107.7.
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1: Fourth down and six for the Generals on the MMC RU 43. They initially came on the punt formation, and it looks like they will still punt it. I didn't see who called timeout. Was it Sibley?
0: It must have been.
1: Kind of talk things over, make sure they get this punt away. And
0: I think the play clock was running low. Yeah.
1: Don't want to give up yardage here. They come after it, don't get there. Cruz gets it away.
0: Nice punt.
1: Great punt by Damian Cruz. Inside the five, it's downed by Levi Seiler. And that'll all but end the half there as they'll have it first and 10, backed up on their own three. Great punt by Cruz. Great coverage by Levi Seiler.
0: Yeah, I think it's going to be one play, take a knee, or dive ahead, and that'll be it.
1: Don't want to. Yeah, you're not doing anything here anyway.
0: Nope.
1: You definitely want to get the snap to the quarterback and just move ahead.
0: Yeah.
1: You know, as if you're MMCR, you got to make sure that you get that snap back to number 12's hands cleanly.
0: Generals are out of timeout, so they can't stop it here, Matt. So, yeah.
1: No, it's just a matter of.
0: And the Royals get the ball to start the second half, so.
1: They do.
0: Well, maybe we're.
1: I would think they just sneak it or hand it off to the running back. They do. Kintai. And he gets around the left side for a couple, gain of about 4 yards. And I think they'll let it run down.
0: Oh, they called the timeout.
1: So MMCRU will stop it. And we'll keep it here. And that's just kind of surprising, Kevin, because you're not going to go down and score here, you don't think, barring a miracle play, and you're just setting yourself up to possibly turn the ball over deep.
0: Something bad that could happen,
1: in your own territory where the Generals could at least maybe kick out a late field goal or take a shot at the end zone.
0: You know, especially getting the ball to start second half.
1: Yeah. I mean, the reward does not outweigh the risk here.
0: Exactly.
1: Seem like,
0: yeah.
1: Because you got to still go 92 yards. As they do call that run by Kintai, gain of five. But still, it's at the eight.
0: It's
1: Yeah. 92 yards away with now no timeouts and 21 seconds. I don't know what you're going to do unless you break off a hook and ladder or something like that play. But you certainly could still fumble the snap, or it could be a sack and a strip sack. And, you know, who knows what's going to happen.
0: Mm-hmm. You brought up the good point, the risk-reward. You know, two things you always ask, you know, what it, both sides of it.
1: Yeah, risk high here, backed up on a wet night. And it's a pretty low chance of getting the ball in the end zone here for MMCRU, you would imagine, unless they can get somebody deep and throw it over the top. Or, like I said, set up a hook and ladder type trick play.
0: You know, something they may have looked at is when they had the two receivers out, it looked like almost man coverage on them. And the DBs were kind of rolled up tight. So we'll see if they maybe do take a little shot. You know, the general's not putting somebody deep in the middle.
1: McDyer and Elijah Seiler back there at safety, but they're both standing at about the 18-yard line, so only about 10 yards past the line of scrimmage.
0: I'd like to have somebody about 20 yards here.
1: Second and five. Here we go. 27 seconds. Both teams, I think, on all the timeouts. They fake it. They're going to pass. Harpinoff's going to load up and fire down the left sideline. Has a man caught. And then thrown down.
0: Yeah. And, we got flags. Two of them.
1: But flags in the offensive backfield. It might wipe out a good run or a good pass there. That was thrown and completed.
0: Hold, yep.
1: But it's going to be holding and not count. So that'll back things up to the 4-yard line.
0: About a 4-yard penalty, I think, Matt. They're
1: it
0: on
1: was,
0: the 8.
1: Yeah.
0: Or about on the 8.
1: Yeah, loss of 4 on the hold. Half the distance.
0: But that is what they saw. They saw single coverage rolled up tight out there.
1: He called
0: and,
1: a partner,
0: and
1: yeah.
0: He did say, okay, you want to do that? And they ran a little out and up on the inside man. The outside man ran a post and, you know, had man coverage on both of them and put it out there and had about a nice, what, 45-yard completion, something like that?
1: Close to
0: it.
1: That, yeah. Now they'll back it back up and likely just have to run it to just be safe now. Took their shot, didn't work out, and now Harpinoff just keeps that. And then he gets hurt as a result. He gets up slow. He's appears to be okay, but as Harpinoff picks up about 5, 4, maybe 6 yards there, but then going back down, now back up. So again, the risk reward we talked about, Kevin. It was unlikely to score, and then Harpinoff gets banged up on that carry, which could certainly get to go kind of work that out at halftime, but could certainly play a factor in the second half of this game. As we head in the locker rooms, Generals by a touchdown, Cibolo Cheatin 6, MMCRU 0. Get your halftime stats when we come back on Big Country 107.7.
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8: Halftime here in Sibley, and unfortunately the rain keeping away the outstanding Sibley Hochin Generals marching band, so we don't get to be delighted by them like we normally are here. And Kevin Fondlander, just one touchdown, scoring the first half between these two teams. It was on the Generals after the fumbled punt.
9: After the fumble punt.
8: By MMCRU, Generals opening drive had to punt. MMCRU fumbled. They recovered on the 26-yard line, went 7 plays and 3:17. Hunter Kaufman kept it for the 1 yard. Quarterback sneak touchdown run. The point after kick was no good. 6-0, and that's our score here at halftime of this game.
9: Not a lot of offense. The weather, like you said, the wet field is definitely affecting the play, whether it be, some fumbled snaps, high snaps, and then the actual fumble on the punt. But also, guys are having a hard time if you're running lateral, trying to make a cut, trying to plant and go. So, having to run a little more gingerly, so to speak. And both these teams are playing pretty decent defense and hitting the ball carriers. So, that's a recipe for not a lot of offense and, making it tough to throw that ball also. But credit both teams, probably more so because I think MMCRU has tried to pass more, and the Generals have gotten some pressure on Harpinall for the Royals, and we didn't see that last year. He stayed pretty clean that game, was able to kind of pick him apart with how he wanted to throw. This year, a little different story, but and the Generals just not getting any kind of a passing game going, good coverage downfield. And like you said, Matt, we were talking here, one completion each team.
8: Yeah, a couple missed opportunities for Sibley Ochidin. When they had guys open, just couldn't quite connect. We saw the one to Wingate just overthrown, mm-hmm. and then the one to Kruger where kind of pulled his arms and thought maybe there was someone else behind him and he shouldn't catch it. So some yards the Generals could have gotten through the air there that they didn't, but they do lead the total yardage here in this first half. Not a lot for either team, of course, on a rainy night, but we'll start with the Generals' stats. Hunter Kaufman led them in rushing, 12 carries, 53 yards, and a touchdown in that opening two quarters. Tristan Wingate, 7 carries, 11 yards. Levi Seiler, 5 for 15. Generals, 24 carries, 79 yards rushing, 3.3 yards per carry. Kaufman passing, 1 for 5. Most of those passes on that final drive, 4 yards passing, hit Eli Seiler. For that completion, and then for MMCRU, so 83 total yards in the first half for Sibley Ochidin. but just 61 for MMCRU. Eli Harpinaw, 10 carries, but just 23 yards rushing in the first half. Luke Kintai, 5 for 24, and they need to maybe start to get him the ball a little bit more. Aiden Miller, 3 for 8. So 18 carries, 55 yards for the Royals, just 3 yards per carry. Both teams averaging just right around 3 yards a carry. It's a little slightly higher, 3 and change for the Generals. And then Harpinaw passing, 1 of 2, 6 yards. They called a lot more pass plays, but he had to tuck and run and got sacked and some things like that, but only actually put two balls in the air, hit that one completion to Josh Peterson for those 6 yards. So, yeah, partner 83 yards Generals in the first half, 61 for MMCRU.
9: I think there's probably a lot of games across state that are going to be, you know, a lot more of a defensive struggle than an offensive show, you know, for the lot of teams.
8: Few upsets maybe brewing tonight here at halftime around Northwest Iowa. We'll check the scoreboard coming up. 6-0 Generals lead the Royals at half here on your Game of the Week on Big Country 107.7.
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8: 6-0 at halftime in Sibley. Matt Groenewald, Kevin Fondlander bringing you tonight's action. Generals lead it by a touchdown. MMCRU will get the ball, though, to start the second half. Elsewhere tonight, top 10 matchup in 8-player football. Good one in Bedford tonight. Number 3, Bishop Garrigan did just score and get the 2-point conversion, but they trail Bedford, who's ranked number 8 in 8-man, 16-8. Great matchup between teams that had teams not have seasons and just basically like scheduled that game just to fill a game, and I love that they went against another good team. Big matchup, two good teams just kind of trying to see really where they're at here at the midpoint of the season, get to get ready for the playoffs. And it's Bedford right now looking to upset third ranked Garrigan, the defending state champs, leading by a touchdown and a 2.
9: Yeah, game means nothing other than pride, but you know, well, that's kind of game you want to be able to play in a season, especially a little ways in, you know, where You want to get a good test that maybe you haven't had it within your own district, you know, to get ready for playoffs, and this is what they want, both wanted.
8: Elsewhere tonight, Western Christian leading Unity Christian at the half. Good matchup there, 19-12 Wolfpack over the Knights. Another upset maybe brewing in Class 1A, Kevin, a team we saw last week, Emmitsburg at home taking on number 8 ranked South Central Calhoun in 1A. And at halftime, Emmitsburg 7, South Central Calhoun 6.
9: Wow, that is a little surprising, but you know, we haven't seen South Central Calhoun play. And
8: early season rankings can kind of be a little inflated. You never really know as well.
9: But Emmitsburg, we saw them last Thursday night, you know, down at Pocahontas. Pocahontas is a team that's on the upswing, and we saw a good game. We went, you know, going into overtime for Emmitsburg to pull that one out.
8: Yeah, it was a great game last Friday night. If you missed it, Emmitsburg, yeah, won in overtime as Pocahontas scored really late, got the two-point conversion to tie it, send it to OT. Emmitsburg, though, really, like, answered. It was, you know, that's where you lose all the momentum, and you can just cave and credit Coach Thompson and the Hawks as they held on to win that one and are now looking to upset the eighth-ranked Titans in Class 1A. Another upset possibility, Estherville, Lincoln Central, and Okoboji. I think that game in Estherville tonight, it is the Pioneers on top, but only by six. Okoboji 19, ELC 13, and that Pioneers team, going back to Emmitsburg, beat the Ehawks handily, and Emmitsburg beat ELC early in the season. But a close one there in Estherville, maybe this rain and this weather kind of making some of these games closer than they maybe otherwise would have been in some good matchups tonight as a result, Kevin.
9: Yeah, it can be a great equalizer, and you know, like we said, there's a lot of low-scoring games tonight and a lot of close games that, you know, people wouldn't have expected to have been close.
8: Algona on top of MOC Floyd Valley at the half. They're having no trouble. The Bulldogs 28-7 over the Dutchmen. Elsewhere, Sioux City Heelan leading Sioux Center in the second quarter 20-14. Another potential upset brewing in eight-player football over in Armstrong tonight. The Gretchen-Jertel Ruth Van Ayrshire Titans leading the North Union Warriors 16-14 in the second quarter.
9: You know, we saw 2 weeks ago, we saw GTRA, you know, play against the Newell Fonda, and probably, you know, we haven't had that. I believe what they were 2-2 going in that game.
8: They were,
9: and,
8: yeah,
9: because they had played week zero, and
8: they were, you know, one. They were 1-2. They were 2-2 after they won that game.
9: Yeah, but just we came away from that impressed with GTRA, thinking this is a better team than, you know, is now 2-2. For what we saw, and it made sense because they have younger kids, don't have a lot of upperclassmen, but have some good upperclassmen that you know, we talked about that. They had some hitters on that team, and that was kind of fun to see.
8: A Titans team with a lot of sophomores looking to upset North Union on the road, who's ranked number 7 and 8 player, and the Warriors have just been rolling as well. So another upset possibly brewing there, as I mentioned. Elsewhere, West Lyon leading Hinton at the half, 21-0. Wildcats starting to get it rolling again after that loss to their rivals in the Beef Bowl, Central Line, George, Little Rock. BHRV on top of Sheldon in the second quarter, 19-0. MVAOCOU over Alta Aurelia in the second, 34-8. Over on 1240 AM KICD and 102.5 FM, your home for Spencer Tiger football. Tigers homecoming against Lamar's, but the Bulldogs trying to spoil the festivities, leading Spencer 14-7 at the half. Elsewhere, OABCIG on top of Spirit Lake, 20-0 in a game that we've seen a lot of close games tonight. We thought that one maybe, Kevin, might be a little closer than the score right now is, as it's the Falcons all over the Indians, 20-0. Now that game going to the half. Jax DeGene there still making a lot of noise for OABCIG, Cooper's younger brother.
9: Yeah, and the program has just been very consistently good for, you know, a number of years. You know, they just keep things moving, plug different people in, and, you know, another DeGene playing.
8: And a third DeGene brother. Now that helps, too, to just be good for a decade.
9: I you know, not sure, believe, oh, gosh, I can't, Coach Miller down there. If he's still there or not.
8: I'm not sure. Yeah, I don't know who the coach is for them, but they continue to just win football games.
9: And yeah.
8: Speaking of the West Line rival, Central Line, George Little Rock, ranked number 4 now in their class in Class 2A, leading Cherokee at the half, 24-0. As that's a team Kevin and I saw 2 years ago play against Emmitsburg, very tough with a lot of sophomores that we thought was going to be a great team, and then they just didn't really form last year, and now kind of starting to finally piece it all together. Now that crop of sophomores are now seniors in CLGLR. They're starting to reap the benefits of that and win some a lot of football games.
9: Yeah. And we definitely thought, you know, 2 years ago that they were going to be, you know, an improved team as last year. And last year was a little bit of, I suppose, a disappointing season, but not, you know, off to a good start this year.
8: We're off to a great start through two quarters in this one as well. And we're going to get the third quarter going here. MMCRU will get the ball to start off this third quarter. Damian Cruz, again, will kick it away for the Generals. He's done a good job kicking tonight on his punts especially, but done a good job on kicks as well. As here's Cruz sending it and trying to keep it away. That might go out of bounds, though, trying to sneak it, I think, away from the returner and into the end zone, but that will go out of bounds. So we've seen each team put a kickoff. Haven't had a lot of kickoffs, but we've seen each team put a kickoff out of bounds. So that will give the Royals good field position, 1st and 10. They'll have it, I believe, at their own 35 to start off this drive.
9: Yeah, that's the first penalty for the Generals, Matt, tonight right there.
8: as Coach McCarty had talked about, some of the execution hadn't been super happy with what they'd done. They've been executing well, and a night when that can be hard tonight. Just that first penalty for Sibley Ocheden, the big part of why they're winning this game by the touchdown, though, is they play clean football.

0: ball thus far. Can that continue through the game's second half?
1: You know, is it going to be a big play that determines this game? You know, if that be the case, you'd think that might favor

0: he was honestly did a good job just to catch, and then they went with the option play, and he didn't take long to choose the option to just tuck it and get upfield, and got four, second down and six. Ball at the 38 of MMCRU. Now they'll hand it off. Here's Luke Kintai, who really was their most productive offensive player for MMCRU in the first half, as he averaged over 5 yards a carry. Kintai got
1: about three
0: there to set up third down and three. Kintai now 6 carries, 27 yards.
2: Yeah, he's trying to figure out kind of the flow of what
0: MMCRU has not been in the flow.
2: Trying to figure out what they're wanting to do here right now.
0: Yeah, it's just kind of credit the Generals for just getting them out of their game plan, it seems like, tonight, and the Generals have been executing theirs. There's a fake harp and all, then he stumbles, and he gets outside and gets that rocket arm going and finally finds some room to throw, and gets R.J. Creer on the reception as they move the chains of Harvey's five-star first down out to the 49-yard line on the gain of 7.
2: You know, right there, Matt, the Royals anticipated a blitz, and the Generals came. They blitzed two linebackers up the middle. They rolled the quarterback out. They had man coverage, left the defender, and just a nice little easy out pattern. But it's still a good throw because Harpinall was on the run, put it right on the money for that nice 8-yard gain and first down.
0: Good catch by Creer as well. First and 10 at midfield at the 50. Quick pitch out of the shotgun pistol to the left side. That's Aiden Miller this time, I believe. And not much there on first down, maybe a yard, second down and 9.
2: Yeah, you know, the Generals really playing pretty disciplined, man, I think, on defense. Guys are staying home. Guys are doing their responsibility, you know, not getting out of position. Because, you know, the outside man turned him in, and, you know, sometimes you do that, turn it in. If there's a block inside, you know, he turns it up and gets a nice big game. But the outside linebacker was right there to finish the tackle.
0: And it's been a team defensive effort, but really the defensive line's done a great job with contain and stuffing things up the middle with Greenfield, Julius, Maker, and Prins out there as well. Doing a nice job on that front four. Here's second and 9.
2: They come with
0: Harpinall back to pass. They bring the blitz. Doesn't get there. Sets up deep and has a man wide open. And that's going to be Braden Miller into the end zone for the touchdown. 49 yards from Harpinall to Miller, and it's 6-6.
2: You know, they brought a real delayed blitz from the backside, so you're missing a safety. Had probably man coverage and ran a route to get him open deep down the sideline. He was wide open.
0: Wide open and takes it the distance, 49 yards out. And just like that, after that great first half defensively for the Generals, one lapse there. And credit the Royals because they kind of schemed that against what the Generals have been doing defensively, and it worked for the big play and the touchdown.
2: I just kind of thinking that the Royals wanted to get maybe at halftime get the passing game going a little better.
0: They'll try to tie it with the kick. Kintai puts it up and through. And just like that, 9:24 to go third quarter. MMCRU 7, Sibley Ocheden 6 on Big Country 107.7.
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0: .9:24 to go, third quarter. MMCRU on the board, a 5-play, 65-yard drive, 2:36 off the clock. Harpinall finds Braden Miller for the 49-yard touchdown pass. Point after kick was good, 7-6 MMCRU.
2: You know, I think in the first half, the Royals started seeing that the Generals were blitzing a lot. We saw a blitz on the 49-yard touchdown pass. We saw a blitz on the 8-yard completion for the first down. So I think kind of maybe starting to figure a few things out and you know, rolled him out on one, kept a back end to block on the last one. So
0: they brought Eli Seiler, the safety, on the blitz there. We've seen them do that tonight. They picked it up. They were ready for it. That left guys open. And Miller took it the distance. Here's a kick and caught on the run by Wingate. And now running right side and just getting what he can, fighting.

0: for extra. Tristan Wingate's really been impressive tonight, Kevin, as he's played plenty last year. We've seen him really throughout the years, and just really looked like he's added a lot of strength and tough runner now for Sibley Ochedon. A good return there for Wingate. First and 10 at the 30-yard line.
1: Getting out to the 30 like that, nice, you know, deep kick like that, and, you know, about a 23-4 yard return, I think, on that mat, and set him up, you know, in decent field position.
0: So first and 10 Generals at their own 30. How do they respond after having the wind taken out of their sails there on the Royals' opening drive? Hunter Kaufman, quarterback draw, and he's bent backwards, cut low, and then roped down high and pop right up. Credit to him as he went down an awkward angle where it could be a knee-type situation.
1: Yeah.
0: Looks to be just fine, as that one looked a lot worse than it ended up being. It's the gain of 1, second down and 9.
1: Yeah, I think the the Royals are, you know, that was a good defensive play, good tackling in there to at the point of attack, and just nowhere for him to go.
0: So here's second and 9 after the gain of 1 by Kaufman. They'll go back to that power eye formation with the two tight ends. Wingate off center and left guard. Not much there. Royals defense energized by that touchdown, and it shows. Wingate there to get 2, third down and 7.
1: Yeah, they're definitely playing a little more hop in their step here the second half, and might have had a little wake-up call at halftime. You know, those kind of things can happen, Matt.
0: I think Coach Ude, who's coached a lot of football games as a head coach and a coordinator, former Remsen Union head coach, and then with the MMCRU merger took over as offensive coordinator with Kyle Oswald assuming head coaching duties. Oswald winning his third state championship last year, then decided to say, I'm rode off into the sunset, essentially, yeah. And you back taking back over as Kaufman rolling out, trying to find a man downfield. Looks like there's going to be a hold on that one, and the pass was in the direction of Elijah Seiler over his head, incomplete, but the flag coming looks like a hold, but yeah, it'll be likely four. It would be fourth down if they decline it, and they do, so fourth down and 7. Generals will have to punt it away.
1: Not what you wanted if you were the Generals, exactly what you wanted if you were the Royals. You know, for a defensive stop, only give up 3 yards on 3 plays and get the ball back after having that long touchdown pass and get to work on the general defense again here.
0: Royals defense looked impressive on that drive, as you mentioned, and the offense still kind of looked out of sorts at time, but hit the big play, and that's what matters there. And now a fumbled snap on the punt. Cruz picks it up and then tries to get it away, and it's going to end up being about a, I don't know if that got back to the line of scrimmage. Just low punt, wet night, unfortunate there for the Generals. Royals will have excellent field position, first down and 10 deep in Sibley Ochedon territory.
1: Huh.
0: Cruz just did what he could to try to get out to the right side and get the ball away and just to put it right off the end of his foot. It went about 4 yards and actually ended up not
1: negative
0: getting back
1: four.
0: To the line of scrimmage. Yeah,
1: yeah.
0: So Royals will have it first and 10 at the Generals 30. Terrible turn of events there for Sibley Ochedon.
1: You know, I just got a little surprised. They actually hit the punter as he punted it but didn't get the ball. And I've had that happen back in his coaching that didn't touch the ball when we hit the punter even though he was running like that and we were called for roughing the punter. So I'm not sure if there's been a rule change on that or not.
0: Gain of 5 on the run.
1: I think the old rule is once you start to punt again, you become a punter and get all protections back.
0: Gain of 5 by Kintai. I don't know about that,
1: yeah.
0: Kevin. I mean, does the fumble factor in? Then he becomes a runner because of the fumbles, like the ball that hit the ground. Maybe that factors in as well. Either way, they don't get the flag. And here come the Royals, faking them back to pass. Harpana in trouble, throws it up over the middle. Up high and juggled. Was that caught?
1: Or was it caught?
0: And it was brought in by Josh Peterson, the big tight end, going up high to get that one. As Harpana hung in against two rushers there, got hit, threw it up over the middle. He says, my big tight end down there, 6'5", 205. And Peterson brought it in for the gain of 20.
1: Yeah, that, you know, the ball was still pretty accurately thrown. He threw it off 1 foot, you know, as he was getting hit and going backwards and but the Generals had two defenders in there, and it became a jump ball, and Royals come away with it.

0: Nice effort.
1: First and goal at the 5 now. Pistol formation, Kintai behind Harpinaw. They fake to him. Blitz. Harpinaw evades it, now rolls left. Fires it, and incomplete. Just threw that one away. Yeah. Second and goal.
0: Yeah, smart move. That's a senior that's played a lot. And don't try to force something in. You know, avoided the sack, avoided the bad play already. You know, just throw it away and live to fight another down.
1: 6:30 to go, third quarter on your Westo scoreboard. 7-6 MMCRU in a good football game here in Week 5 in Class A District 1. Royals a second and goal at the 5, almost the 4.
0: Two backs in.
1: They'll go I formation. I formation to Kintai, handoff, left side. Had him, fought through it, then able to throw him back.
0: He's going to pick up two, probably.
1: Maybe two on the play. It'll be third down and goal.
0: Get down to about the 3, yeah. Just right at the 3, Matt.
1: Third and goal at the 3 for MMCRU. Huge set of downs here. It's a touchdown, and all of a sudden it's 13 or 14 or 15 to 6. Or Sibley Ocheden gets a big stop and gets momentum back on their side. Trailing by 1. Here's third and goal at 3. They'll go power eye formation again with the two tight ends. Two receivers right. Or rather, one tight end, two receivers right, pardon me.
0: Touchdown.
1: And no. Down to the 1 yard line. Officials
0: can't
1: confirm,
0: get much closer.
1: Over.
0: Yeah.
1: They're inside the 1. Trying to see who got the carry there. I think that was Josh Peterson on the carry. For MMCRU. Otherwise, it was Ryan Dreckman, the freshman. I think it was Dreckman, actually, the freshman on the carry. Here we go. Fourth and goal at the 1. Harpinaw is going to keep it. He's going to get the push from behind. Yeah. And he's into the end zone. Touchdown. Touchdown, Harpinaw. Touchdown, Royals. 13-6 MMCRU on fourth down and goal.
0: You know, you run behind a 330-pound guard, you're going to kind of expect to be able to get in the end zone on that. But across from him is a 305-pound defensive tackle.
1: Still needed the push from his backs there really to get in, though, on the one-yard plunge. But the Royals take advantage of the punt snafu. And now they'll try to kick the extra point, make it 14-6. It's Luke Kintai, the kicker. Snap back, hold down, kick up, and good look at extra point by Kintai. It's good. With 5:07 to go, third quarter on your Westo scoreboard. 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
1: 6-play, 30-yard drive off the backwards punt, or the negative punt, I should say, for MMCRU. Takes 2:41 off the clock. Eli Harpin on fourth and goal at the 1. Gets it in on the 1 yard run with some help on the push from behind by his fullback and running back. With 5:07 to go, third quarter, MMCRU 14 and Sibley Ocheden 6.
0: Yeah, both two of the three touchdowns tonight have been on fumbled, you know, on punts. One fumbled snap, one a fumbled return. So the special teams game has been big tonight.
1: It has been, and it's put the Royals in front. After they had the long pass play, then the short run off the fumbled snap on the punt. Cruz did his best to get it away, but it ended up losing yards on the punt as it went out of bounds behind the line of scrimmage. Here's a short kick picked off a hop by Seiler, Levi Seiler. And Seiler breaking tackles. He's done it all night, and he's into the open field. 40, 35, 30, 25, 20, flag. 15, 10, 5, touchdown. But a flag back at the 33-yard line.
0: Boy, he tight-roped that sideline, though. That was a really nice return.
1: And another nice broken tackle by Seiler. He's shown that ability tonight. General celebrating, but
0: Blindside block.
1: And an illegal blindside block by Sibley Ocheeden will bring back about a 70-yard kick return. Maybe 75 on that return for Siler, but all for naught.
0: Yeah, that's going to take it back inside the 25.
1: No, that can just be in a game where the momentum swinging to MMCRU, and then you get that, and then it's taken away, can really deflate the sail. That's a gut punch for the Generals.
0: You really go from a high of a big special teams play like that to now starting, you know, in tough territory.
1: Still a one-touchdown game with or one-score game, 14-6. Touchdown and a two-point conversion, but Generals now backed up, take away the big kick, and take away the yardage on the penalty, so they're back inside the 20, where they'll start first and 10. We'll see where they mark it. Still looking like they'll about the 17 is where they'll start first down and 10, so a long way to go. And Generals' offense just hasn't really had the ball much here in the second half.
0: No, and 15-yard penalty getting inside the 20.
1: So two receivers each side out of the pistol. Coffin back to pass, steps right, comeback route, nicely thrown, nicely caught by Elijah Siler there, and that'll be a nice chunk of yards on first down, pick up about 9, second down and 1.
0: Yeah, like you said, man, nice comeback route. Did a good job of getting down beyond the sticks, close to the first down, right at it, making an easy second and 1.
1: Eli Siler, both the receptions, both the completed passes by Coffin have gone to Elijah Siler, and you can see why. He's a pretty polished route runner, the junior, has shown some things there. And now second and short. Do you take a shot here? No, they'll fake it. Coffman will tuck and keep. That was a designed quarterback run the whole way. Now extra effort by Coffman out past the 35. And he'll go down at the 37-yard line on the gain of 11.
0: Yeah, nice, tough run right there, Matt. Kept the shoulders square, didn't try to get too much sideways, and just got downhill.
1: Coffman's such a tough runner at quarterback. We saw him get some carries at running back when he was a sophomore, and then they moved him to quarterback last year and had that good run in the playoffs before that ended over in Haywarden on a rainy, rainy night at West Sioux last year in the Class A playoffs. First and 10, and Harvey's five-star first down on the run by Coffman. Another good comeback round. This time it's Chase Marco, and now the Generals looking a little different, trying some new things, like to see it, and it's working thus far, getting some things going here offensively as that pass to Marco picks up 4, second down and 6.
0: Yeah, just
1: the rain has stopped as well, so maybe that'll be able to see teams go to the air a little bit more here in the second half.
0: Yeah, just a little quick hitch, timing route, and good for 4 yards. And opening up see if this opens up the running game a little bit here.
1: It is the run to Coffman, trying to get a lead block from this running back, McDyer, but doesn't. Coffman able to just lunge forward for a gain of 1, but it's third down and 5.
0: Yeah, his blocker almost got in his way there, Matt.
1: This is, I think, more of the, Coach McCarty gave me a McDyer at running back with the multiple receivers, and we saw the double tight end eye formation when it was raining, adapting, and now here's a little bit more of the open look, the spread from Sibley Ocheeden here in the second half. Down 8. They'll need to start doing some things through the air. Fumbled exchange there, trying to hand it off to McDyer, and lost it on 3rd and 5. And that'll make it 4th down. And that lost 4 yards. It's 4th down and 9. They'll have to punt it away.
0: Yeah, tough play, on a 3rd and, reasonable, just 5 yards, Matt, lose 3 yards on that play.
1: Yeah, loss of 3 officially. They'll mark it. So it's 4th down and 8.
0: Yeah.
1: Generals will punt it away with Cruz.
0: Generals did get 1 first down, but, got picked up about 22, 3 yards of field position.
1: Another low snap. Cruz, short end-over-end kick, fielded, and then a broken tackle. And a return on the right side by MMCRU out of bounds on that return, but nicely done by Eli Harpinaw, who was back there fielding the punt, the quarterback. So Harpinaw gets out of bounds at the 49. Nice return there of about maybe 12 to 15 yards on the punt return, and the Royals, after just looking really out of sorts, not getting anything going in the first half, now getting things going here, 3rd quarter, leading by 8, and the ball at midfield, and things looking up for MMCRU right now.
0: Yeah, definitely a tale of two halves for them.
1: 2:24 to go, third quarter, 14-6 Royals, and the ball first and 10 at their own 48.
0: This is where you got to, you know, you see if the Generals have that fight in them to come back and make a play, you know, when needed to get a stop.
1: Harping a handoff up the middle, nothing doing. As he tried to feed the running back, trying to see if it was Kintai or Miller. Either way, it's only a gain of one. Well, maybe two there for the forward progress. Yeah. Second down and 8.
0: Yeah, just kind of tiptoeing in there to get the two yards, and that was the end. But, you know, MMCRU, Matt, has shown the ability to pass here this half with the, like you said, the rain stopping, and both teams actually have completed some passes here.
1: It was Aiden Miller on that carry. Yeah, we've seen him able to now go to the air here, second down and 8. And they probably, no, they'll hand it back off. I thought the Royals might go to the air there, but they ran the draw, fooled me. And the Generals' defense, though, more in position as they limit that draw play to just a gain of about two more, third down and 6.
0: Yeah, big down here for the Generals. And you see, it'll be interesting to see if they come with some kind of a blitz. They've liked the blitz third down, you know, in possible passing situations like that. See if the Royals anticipate that and what kind of a play they have dialed up.
1: Minute 10 to go already in a quickly moving third quarter like every quarter has been so far. Third down and 6. Big one here for the Royals. Can the Generals deep to get a stop? Shotgun. Harpinaw gets it. On the run, throws. Flag at the line of scrimmage. It's incomplete. What's the flag? It's in the right on the line of scrimmage. Maybe a hold there.
0: Yeah, they're
4: holding. Offense.
0: I think you want to decline that.
1: It is a hold. Interesting, Kevin. It's fourth down and about 6, but on the other side of the 50. You decline, it's fourth, probably a punt tonight.
0: Yeah.
1: They are going to decline it, and they are bringing up the punt team. Yeah. I just thought with the down and distance and where it was in the field, it's almost you want to back them up, make it third and long. I know you never really want to do that, but just in light of it makes them, if you can get another stop and an incomplete, for sure have to punt. But
0: yeah, but then you throw in pass interference and things like that. And
1: the risk-reward situation, again, we went back to. So thought the Royals might take advantage if they declined the penalty, but they will punt it away with the 8-point lead. Owen Lennon's done a nice job, the lefty punter tonight. And another decent one here. Hits at the 20, bounces. They let it go, and then that, again, makes it a tough spot, losing the field position there, not running up to catch that punt. But, again, maybe instructed not to tonight on this wet night, but that got him an extra about 14 yards of field position on that punt by Lennon. It'll be first and 10 Generals, backed up to their own 7, where they'll start this drive trailing by 8.
0: Yeah, I still like to see, I mean, even on a bounce like that, you know, try to get that thing picked up and stopped, try to get it, you know, positive 5, 6, 7 yards versus a negative another, you know, 6, 8, 10 yards after the bounce.
1: Some other scores from this district. Sioux Central leading South O'Brien in the third quarter, 30-0. West Sioux on top of Hartley Melvin Sanborn at the half, 35-0. 5 wide for the Generals, 3 right, 2 left. Kaufman in the end zone, back to pass. Tucks and runs in dangerous position, and he's thrown down. Is that going to be a safety?
0: Yep.
1: It is. So that makes it a 2-score game. As it was just a dangerous area there, and that's where you see the extra yardage on the punt is what led to that safety for the Royals defense, 16-6, and they'll get the ball.
0: Yeah, that's, you know, out of your senior quarterback, you want to have a little bit better awareness of down and distance where you're at, and got to get a throw out of there, you know, to somewhere in the vicinity of a receiver. You can't take that safety because now you've just made it a 2-score game.
1: You're also you risk a holding penalty in the end zone there, which is a safety as well. As we'll bring everybody to the sideline to kick it off. We'll take a quick break after the safety. 37 seconds to go, third quarter. MMCRU 16 unanswered. They lead it 16-6 on Big Country 107.7.
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2: 37 seconds to go, third quarter on your West Coast scoreboards. The safety by MMCRU after the punt goes to the 7-yard line. Royals now lead it by two scores, two possessions, and will have the ball here late third and then a chance to try to grind out a drive into the fourth quarter. Bad third quarter, just a rough go of it for the Generals, who played such a good first half, Kevin, even though it was a 6-0 game, but they just looked like the better team in that opening half. But MMCRU, credit to Coach Yoon and what they did at halftime, really flipped things here in the third quarter.
3: Yeah, and just I'm sure they weren't happy with how they were playing in that first half. And
2: looks like a different team here in the third quarter. And another kickoff out of bounds, trying to kick it away from guys. And
3: that one's coming to the 45.
4: After the kick, there's a penalty. The Royals will take over first down and 10.
2: So another short field here for MMCRU. Generals have not been penalized a lot tonight, but the kicks out of bounds have been costly. So that'll go to the 45, yep, as you mentioned, partner, since it was a different kickoff spot from the safety. So 25 from the kick will actually be to the 45 of Sibley O'Cheadon. So Royals will start in Generals territory. So a really costly kick out of bounds there.
3: Yeah, that is a huge penalty on a safety. It's bad enough on a regular kickoff, but losing that 20 yards from where you're kicking off gives them field position there in your territory.
2: MMCRU shotgun. Harpinaw's back to pass. Rolls left. He's going to tuck and run and get out of bounds for a couple on first down. Down to the 43 on the gain of 2.
3: I think that's going to be your quarter, Matt. They don't have to run well. Oh, no. Yeah, with the stoppage of it, what am I saying here? Yeah.
2: Yeah, I'll stop it. He ran out of bounds. Yeah. So.
3: Did get there.
2: At least one more play. Second down and 8 after Harpinaw's scramble there. That was a quarterback run, but it was a pass play. As they're looking to still just go to the air now. With the rain having stopped, two receivers to each side. One of them a tight end left. Here's the option pitch. Harpinaw fakes, keeps, cuts up. Hit, big hit by Seiler. Elijah Seiler. But Harpinaw near the sticks as he picked up 7. It's third down and 1.
3: Yeah, he did take a shot at the end, but did a good job of picking his way down through there to get that nice 7-yard gain and give him a third and 1.
2: That'll bring us to the end of the third quarter now. MMCRU owns the quarter out of halftime. 16 unanswered for the Royals. It's Marcus Meriden, Claycorn, Remsen Union 16, Sibley O'Cheadon 6. Fourth quarter up next on Big Country 107.7.
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2: Start of the fourth quarter, MMCRU 16, Sibley O'Cheadon 6, on a third quarter that started with the Generals having all the momentum coming out of halftime. But credit this Royals team and credit Coach Yood for just kind of flipping the switch at halftime. As you mentioned, Kevin, they just looked like a different team, played a lot cleaner, executed a lot better. Harpinaw, a really good thrower, too. He's a good runner, but I think he's a better passer than runner as a quarterback, and the rain letting up is really unlocking this Royals offense, too.
3: Yeah, and they're giving him more time than he had in the first half, too.
2: They'll go power for I formation, though, and run it here to start the fourth.
3: You know,
2: give it to Aiden Miller. And
3: boy, I don't know.
2: Third and one. No, he got knocked back for a loss of one. It's fourth and two.
3: Yeah.
2: So nice job, Gage Greenfield and company up front. Big Gage Avery Maker in there as well. From linebacker running in. Actually, up is up on the line. I think they brought him up at D-tackle. They did. So Gage and Avery in the middle of that defensive line doing a good job. Fourth and two. Here's a big play in a 10-point ball game.
3: Got two backs in the backfield. They're going to look for him to roll.
2: Two
3: quarterback
2: receivers left,
3: roll out.
2: Tight end right. Power I formation. Harpinaw's going to keep it on fourth and two.
3: Oh, boy.
2: That's close.
3: You know, he ran that earlier, Matt, for a four-yard gain.
2: He did. They mark him, it looks like, at the 45, and it's just enough.
3: Him, yeah.
2: They did. Got the two they needed, and a big Harvey's five-star first down for MMCRU. They move the sticks. We'll keep that ball and keep the clock running.
3: You know, that's a demoralizing first down on defense when you know, played some good downs, you know, and got him into a fourth and longer, you know, 2 yards type situation, not able to hold him.
2: Harpinaw, 15 carries, 39 yards. Generals Rundy's done a good job, but Royals just getting enough to keep things moving. And as I said, opening up the passing game here in the second half as well. Now go back to the run. Harpinaw face. That's a read option player, maybe just a quarterback keeper the whole way. Now he's breaking tackles. Harpinaw gets outside, and he's down near the 20. On a good there run there by the senior quarterback. Let's see where they mark him.
4: It's going to be enough for a first down for the Royals.
2: It moves the sticks. At the 20, they will mark it, so gain of 15 for Harpinaw. And it's first and 10 Royals.
3: You know, and he's running harder the second half than he was the first half as well. So I think team got a wake-up call at halftime, I think,
2: Matt.
3: I think
2: they did. I think that's the way they're playing, certainly.
3: And there's times as a coach where you need to do that, and tonight might have been one of those.
2: I get out of the pistol. Harpinaw hands it off. Luke Kintai this time. Kintai puts the shoulder down off left guard and left tackle right in between that hole. As Kintai down to the 15 on the gain of 5, it's second and 5.
3: Yeah, they're just that big offensive line starting to grind them down now.
2: Both these teams with size, but the size is utilized more, it seems like, especially when a team has a lead in the fourth quarter and can just really start to run the ball with that lead. Two receivers wide right, one left, tight end left. Shotgun handed off again up the middle. Kintai.
3: Oh.
2: Flag comes out from the judge by the linebackers.
3: They're going to call
2: the back judge through it, so it's not a hold. Wouldn't think on that. Didn't see if the face mask was grabbed.
3: Yep.
2: It was grabbed. So that'll make it half the distance. Didn't see where the run ended up. We'll have to do the math. So to the 6, so the gain of 3 on the run by Kintai, and then half the distance from the 12 to the 6 for MMCRU.
3: Penalty.
2: Royals in business, looking to really open this game up and try to salt things away here. Still early fourth quarter. But a chance to make it a 3-possession game. Here's Luke Kintai, left side, and then surges through left guard and left tackle. And down inside the 5.
3: About the 4, maybe?
2: Down to the 2-yard line on the gain of 4.
3: Gain of 4.
2: So second and goal at the 2. And Royals smartly using clock here. Even in a 10-point game where it even matters more.
3: Yeah, and just really dominated this whole quarter on time of possession, plays, everything. The third quarter and then leading into the fourth on this drive.
2: Two receivers right, one left. Harpinaw fakes the pass, keeps it, runs up the middle, into the end zone. Touchdown, Royals. Eli Harpinaw's third total touchdown, his second on the ground. He's got one through the air.
0: How do you know the name of the guy?
2: Harpinoff from 2 yards out puts the Royals up 22-6.

0: 6. Nice play there, you know, Matt, to really kind of hold the defense, and then he just takes off behind that big offensive line.
1: Again, they liked left guard, left tackle. They kept running it through that hole a lot on that drive between big Jesse Schneider and Karsten Schruten, the two seniors at 250 and 260. And that was a lot of the run plays were designed to go through that area, and including that touchdown run by Harpinaw.
0: You know, like you said, running behind those two big seniors to the left, but have the two big guys to the right, but the right tackle just a freshman, so letting him play next to a big senior to get the experience, and eventually he'll be the one they'll be running behind.
1: Looked like a bobbled snap, but able to get it down and get the kick up and through with 8:54 to go, fourth quarter. It is MMCRU 23 and Sibley O'Cheedon 6 on Big Country 107.7.
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1: MMCRU with a 9-play, 45-yard drive, 3:40 off the clock. Eli Harpinaw, the 2-yard run, his second on the ground, has one through the air. The Royal senior quarterback with 8:54 to go on your Westo scoreboard in the fourth quarter, 23-6 MMCRU. Of note, in 8-player action tonight, that big top 10 matchup, number 3 goes down. 8th-ranked Bedford defeats Bishop Garrigan 16-8, a defensive battle between two really good 8-player teams.
0: Yeah, and that game, and usually the 8-player game is a longer game. Didn't start earlier.
1: It did start.
0: It did.
1: Now,
0: I was wondering
1: off at like 6:30 or 6. That
0: because
1: one
0: of the travel time.
1: Yeah, that was an early start. So that one done. Bedford knocks off Bishop Garrigan, the defending state champs. Won 2 of the last 3 state championships to stay undefeated. As we've got a stoppage,
0: offsides on the kickoff team.
1: Royals go offsides on the kick there, so they'll re-kick. Do or die time now for Sibley O'Cheedon. Still a 2-possession game. As they'd have to get the touchdown, the two, but it is a 16-point ball game right now.
0: How big a difference?
1: Oh, no, bad math by me. Pardon me, 17-point game. It is a 3-possession game.
0: How big of a play was that, the kickoff, you know, coming back on that block, not up, you know,
1: huge,
0: staying up, yeah.
1: Gave Sibley all the momentum right back and then took it right away. That just kind of made an extra gut punch kind of play where you had it and then it's taken away. And, yeah, just the whole game's really flipped since then. It was starting to flip there, and that seemed like it was like, okay, Generals right back in it, we're good. And then MMCRU's capitalized on that as they'll kick it away on the second attempt. Short kick fielded off the 30-yard line and then undercut on the return. Is Lincoln McDyer, the freshman, who gets it back out to pretty good field position, though, nonetheless, on the short kick. And after the penalty, back out past the 40-yard line to the 43. Generals will have it first down and 10.
0: Yeah. Wasn't sure. It looked like Matt, if he was wondering if he should pick it up, but the kick on hit the ground and just kind of stopped right in front of him. Had no choice to pick it up, but did a good job of taking off and just, you know, not having enough blockers ahead of him, but, you know, still getting about a 15-yard return.
1: So here's Hunter Kaufman. Can he get things going? Trips left for the Generals, but pressure. They're going to start bringing guys on blitzes. It opens up. Kaufman going around. Then hit, and he didn't see the weak side defender. Actually, it was the strong side. And just got so far into the backfield, just didn't know he was there. Hit and sacked, fumbled, and recovered by MMCRU. It was Aiden Miller on the recovery.
0: Yeah, it almost looked like he was looking right at him as he was coming back.
1: His eyes were downfield, and Miller kind of, he got so far upfield on his rush, came back, and Kaufman didn't realize he was there. And they hit him for the sack on the play and the loss of 8 yards, and the Royals get the ball back. Unfortunate there for the Generals, who just, they own the first half, but it's been all MMCRU here in the second.
0: The
1: Generals just have not had the ball very much in this second half either.
0: The belt is flying off.
1: There's a handoff now. Aiden Miller picking his way along the left side again, looking left guard, left tackle, as they just keep pounding the rock to that left side, and it's keeps paying dividends for the Royals as there's a gain of about four on first down, second down, and six.
0: Yeah, they're happy to just grind it out right now.
1: Miller now eight carries, 16 yards. It hasn't been easy for MMC. Are you credit Sibley Ochin? Their defense has been good. They gave up the long touchdown. They've had some short fields they've had to play offensively. It just hasn't really developed here in the second half after they were running the ball nicely in the first half. But the defense overall has really played well. They've just been put in some tough positions a couple times and got beat on the one deep ball against the blitz against man coverage. Back to Aiden Miller left side again. And this time chopped down for really no gain on the play. And it's third down and six. Actually, maybe lost a yard. Third down and six.
0: Sibley Ochin, Matt, on four possessions has run nine plays. Two of them have been one-play drives where a safety and a fumble.
1: Not a recipe for success.
0: No, it's not.
1: Some of the execution stuff that Coach McCarty talked about, but kind of random plays, though, not things you've seen all the time, especially the safety and the sack in the end zone, things like that. Here's R.J. Creer on the catch on the rollout by Harpin onto the right side, and then Creer makes a couple guys miss. He's down inside the 15. Has a gain of about 17, 16 on the play officially as he takes it down to the 14-yard line. Well, it's first down and 10.
0: This half we're seeing Mike Harpin. I was a state champion quarterback last year, Matt. That was a, you know, nice fakes, roll out, you know, pressure's coming, hits the brakes, puts a pass right on the money for, you know, a nice 16-yard gain.
1: Yeah, the rain certainly helping Sibley Ochin in the first half because they were more physical up front, able to run, but it limited Harpinaw's scrambling and throwing ability, but he's been able to get that going here in the second half. And, yeah, as you said, showing off why he was a state champion quarterback last year as a junior. Looked like almost a fumbled snap there, unless that was a fake by Harpinaw. It got to Kintai, though.
0: He had a high snap coming from center, had a hard time getting it down.
1: His hands,
0: yeah.
1: Just made sure, he's like, did I get it handed off or not?
0: Did he take it? Yeah.
1: Good interior defense there, though, by the Generals. No gain on the run by Kintai, second down and 10.
0: Yeah, really, at this point, the Generals are playing for pride, trying to keep them out of the end zone here.
1: 6:20 to go and counting here in the fourth quarter on your West O scoreboard, 23-6 MMCRU. Two receivers left, one right. Running backs Kintai. Handed off to him left side, a little stutter step, and then lunges forward, and he'll be down near the 10-yard line. It'll be third down for MMCRU as Kintai picks up three, third down and seven.
0: You know, Generals bringing that blitz off the edge again out there and kind of, well, that safety was deep and not allowed the lineman to get downfield and get that outside backer, and that's why he was able to come up and make this the tackle for the three-yard gain.
1: Third down and seven. Royals can get a first down inside the five. Third and seven from about the 11-yard line. Option left. Harpinaw hit. Pitches it to Miller. Good defense there by the Generals as they string out that option play and bring down Miller for the loss on the play. It's fourth down and nine now. Loss of about four on the play.
0: See if they elect to kick the field goal. They've on their extra points, they've had a lot of distance on them.
1: Yeah, Kintai's a good kicker and has made those extra points easily in this game, really. And it's slightly into the wind, a little bit of a crosswind. So they're gonna go for it. Already up 17. They'll go two receivers right, one left. The tight end, the H back to the right as well. Harpinaw back to pass. Now steps up, takes off. Gonna break tackles.
0: He's not gonna get there.
1: And does not get there as he's to the 10-yard line on the gain of three. But the Generals' defense forces the turnover on downs. MMCRU, though, will, barring something crazy happening, move to 3-2 on the season. Their third straight win after an 0-2 loss. And this is a team, Kevin, that a lot of new starters after the state championship. But you can kind of see, we just saw it in the course of this game, getting better first half to second half. But a team that's probably, you know, looks a lot different than when they lost 32-7 to Hinton early in the season.
0: Yeah.
1: I believe
0: they
1: won.
0: They still have, offensively, I believe they start six seniors. Defensively, six again. So, still filled in a lot of positions with seniors, but did have to fill a few of them with the one yellow freshman playing both ways, and you know, a couple sophomores in there and a couple juniors. So did have to replace, you know, like we talked about, the Royals had to replace nine starters, and you know, that takes time, Matt. You know, especially when you had 23 seniors out last year. You know, a lot of guys, you know, didn't get a lot of playing time other than JV, probably.
1: Kaufman hits Wingate after a nice scramble for 13. And Harvey's five-star first down for the Generals. They're out to the 23. Here's Kaufman again now. Back to pass, fades back, throws it deep, trying to find Heilman. Got Luke Heilman out there at receiver now, and incomplete. Career upset with himself as thought he had a chance at an interception. It's second down and 10.
0: Yeah, just trying to take the shot downfield, trying to get something quick. You know, that's the only way you're going to have a chance, is try to come up with some kind of big play, onside kick, you know, and where your odds, like you said, matter.
1: Really. Still down three possessions.
0: pretty 17, slim, yeah.
1: If it was 16 here, you say, okay, we got, but you got to go and do what you said and got a chance, but it would take two onside kicks. But Generals still execute offense here, work towards the future. Kaufman back to pass. Good throw there, and another good route by Elijah Seiler, as he's worked those sideline routes very well. And although I didn't get that one, yeah. I thought he had and got the feet in. Pardon me, incomplete, third and 10.
0: It's a dark night here, Matt. It took it a little tough to see that other side of the field.
1: It is. Looked like Seiler, he caught it clean. Maybe he bobbled it or just didn't get the feet in bounds. So it's third down and long.
0: I thought he caught it too, like you said, and just must not have been able to get him in bounds.
1: Three receivers left, two right for Hunter Kaufman. Kaufman, good pocket over the middle. Heilman, little high and through his hands, and then through the hands of the defensive back, Braden Miller, as well. It's fourth and 10. Sibley O'Cheaton. No reason really not to give it a shot here, obviously, with just 3:49 to go, fourth quarter. No, they're going to punt it away.
0: They are, yeah.
1: With Damian Cruz.
0: No sense giving them a short field. And
1: yeah, true. This could matter for playoff positioning and stuff, because it's
0: still goes by, you know, points.
1: By the point differential, you know. So you have to factor that kind of stuff in as well. As Cruz gets it away, Braden Miller, the return to the 39-yard line. So Royals will have a short field, first and 10 at the Generals 39. Because it is 17 points right now, but, well, actually, that's the cap, isn't it, is the 17.
0: It's 17,
1: If I remember right, nothing changed, so.
0: Because we discussed this last year at the same game, yeah.
1: I think 17 is the limit, so even if the Royals would score it again, not that they can't, and I'm sure they'll try to execute and do that, but this counts as a plus 17 for them and a minus 17 for the Generals on the point differential in the district standings. MMC, are you going to go to 3-0 in district play, but still West Sioux and Galen Catholic on the schedule for the Royals as they give it to Kintai. Gage Greenfield in there on the stop, and Kintai lost the one, so a tackle for loss for Gage, second down and 11.
0: I believe it. At the halftime, West Sioux was up 35-0, I believe,
1: on
0: tonight.
1: Harley Melvin, yeah. Sanborn, yeah. So interesting that, you know, this team, the MMCRU team, lost to Hinton, I think it was week one, if I'm not mistaken, 32-7, and then Galen Catholic did defeat Hinton, so Royals still got to face them, and that'll be interesting. And this general team did lose to Galen 29-10.
0: My guess is this Royals team early in the year was, you know, trying to find their continuity. And
1: that's, I said, I think they're better. Even we saw in this game, but definitely better than they were those first couple weeks.
0: Yeah. And a team like this, you know, going to get better as the season just keeps rolling along.
1: And lots of seniors, as you said, but new starters as seniors, but now starting to kind of get things together, get comfortable. Got a lot of size, a lot of seniors. Took a couple of games, a couple of weeks, but this Royals team with Harpinot quarterback, kind of getting things figured out here, and especially in this game in the second half. Timeout on the field. We'll take a break. 2:36 to go, fourth quarter on your West O scoreboard. Marcus Meriden, Cleghorn, Remsen, Union 23, Sibley O'Cheaton 6 on Big Country 107.7.
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1: 2:36 to go, fourth quarter. MMCRU 23. Sidley Ochin 6. Up next for these teams, as the Generals will fall to 1-4 and 1-3 in district play. Sidley Ochin, as we mentioned, will be at West Hancock next week. Tough matchup there against a physical Brett team, and then MMCRU, they'll have a big one. That big one's next week. They'll host Galen Catholic in Marcus next Friday night.
0: Yeah, that'll be kind of the game, district game of the week, I would think.
1: And kind of big for playoff positioning in with West Sioux, and to see who can get a home game, be the second seed, as Harpinaw's pass, trying to find Creer over the middle on third and long, no good, incomplete, 4th and 8. Royals look like they'll punt it away. So, yeah, huge one for MMCRU and Galen, and not going to just cede the division to West Sioux. They look like the best team. They're the highest-rated team, but still a lot of football to be played. But if the Falcons would win this district, then that game will go a long way. MMCRU will be 3-0 in district play. Galen Catholic don't have a score for them tonight right now, but they're undefeated in district play and have looked good. So that could be decide who gets the 2 or possibly the 1 seed in this district going forward. So a lot on the line next Friday night in Marcus. Next Friday night for us, we'll have a different Class A District 1 game. We'll be in Hartley, as those teams will be battling to fill the playoff spots, the 4 playoff spots, as HMS hosts Sioux Central next Friday night. So Kevin and I will be in Hartley for that pregame at 6:30, kickoff at 7 o'clock. Also some special regional football on KICD AM 1240 and 102.5 next Thursday night as well. Stephen Cutler will bring you GTRA at Fort Dodge St. Edmund. Those teams always seem to have a barn burner, high-scoring games. That game down in Fort Dodge for the Titans, who are looking to upset North Union tonight. See if we can get a score update on that one, GTRA North Union.
0: Yeah, that was playing out to be a really, really good game and important game as far as in that district.
1: Absolutely. Fourth down, Royals will punt it away with Lennon. Two men back and throwing 10 to return are McDyer and Seiler. McDyer will let it bounce. And MMCR will down it at about their 8-yard line. 2:24 to go, fourth quarter. Generals back on offense.
0: Boy, that's a long trip.
1: It is. I've made it multiple times. You've never been with me, though, when we've gone to Brett, have
0: yes.
1: you?
0: Yes, a couple times. Yep.
1: Okay.
0: We did.
1: I don't know if you'd been with me on those broadcasts, but plenty of playoff games. Hartley, Melbourne, Sanborn, South O'Brien on the road there at West Hancock. And Coach McCarty sang the praises of West Hancock, just, of course, saying the most physical team he'd ever seen how they played, and that's how we always view them as well. Kaufman back to pass over the top, trying to hit Elijah, or rather that's Levi Seiler that time, no good. Second down and 10. And that's what West Hancock prides themselves on, even in years like this where they're not as talented and maybe not going to end up hoisting a trophy at the end of the season like they've done so many times. They're still going to come in there and be physical and tough and hit you in the mouth.
0: Play the same style. Very first game I ever coached as a head coach, Matt, was at Britt West Hancock.
1: How'd that one go?
0: 2014, we were ahead 6-0 and going in to score to take a 14-0 lead, and we fumbled the ball at about the 2-yard line.
1: Low snap to Kaufman, then just has to try to take off and run with it and get what he can, which isn't much. Looked like maybe just back to the line of scrimmage. I think that was a pass play, but low snap, just Kaufman had to do what he could, and it is no gain on the play, third down, and see if they give him a yard, but third down and 10.
0: You know, I was a young coach, but Coach Sanger, you know, the old veteran, very, very classy guy to coach against and to just be around play against. So it was a enjoyable game, a learning experience, you know, coaching against a veteran like that.
1: Yeah, rest in peace to a great one. And Bob Sanger, his son Mark, now the coach, as far as I know, still at West Hancock. As we'll take a quick break, 2:04 to go, fourth quarter. MMCRU 23, Sibley Ocheed and 6 on Big Country 107.7.
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1: Update, well, on Galen Catholic, Woodbury Central, who's always a very good team, Wildcats leading the Jays 49-0 in the third quarter.
6: Wow.
1: Woodbury Central, a little bit of a surprise. That one's that out of hand, I think.
0: Yeah,
1: here's a deep ball. The one on the left side trying to find Levi Seiler, there. And that's incomplete. Fourth down for the Generals. Going back, Kevin, yeah, this Galen Catholic team has been good this season so far. A good win over a Hinton team that beat this MMCRU team. 29-10 win over the Generals, undefeated on the season, 4-0. And 3-0 in district play. But Woodbury Central, who's just always a good program down there. We've seen them before down in Mobile, laying the hammer to the Jays.
0: Yeah, that's the part that's the most surprising. Not the fact that they, you know, maybe are beating them, but the 49-0. That's
1: a 7-touchdown lead's a big surprise, as it's a fumbled punt by Harpinaw, and I think the Generals have it. Harpinaw just trying to come up and catch that one, and nice job by Levi Seiler there on the fumbled punt recovery.
0: Second fumble punt. About the only thing in the second half here that has gone wrong for the Royals.
1: It's Harpinaw lost that one. Just trying to come up and catch it on the run. And couldn't field it cleanly. Situation there, you just let it go. When you're up 23-6,
0: yeah,
1: field position does not matter.
0: Say,
1: let that one bounce.
0: When you're the quarterback, don't risk getting hurt
1: and
0: on a play
1: too,
0: like that.
1: And that too, Kaufman. Back to pass, rolls right. Tucks and runs, has room. Kaufman out there still running hard, puts the shoulder down, and has a first down on that play. Harvey's 5-star first down on that run by Kaufman of 14.
0: Yeah, like you said, just put the head down to make sure you get the first down. He did get out of bounds. Okay.
1: 23-6, a minute 40 to go, fourth quarter on your Westo scoreboard. First and 10, Generals at the 48. Kaufman going to look left and fire left, and nice pass there. Got brought in by Tristan Wingate. He's pushed out of bounds near the 30. Down to the 32 on the gain of 16.
0: That was a nice, really nice pass and, you know, completion there. Great throw to drop it over the defender who had good position out in the flat, and then a good catch, you know, by, I believe that was, you said
1: Tristan Wingate.
0: Wingate, yeah. And then turn upfield like that.
1: Wingate, good receiver, but he can run the ball,
0: yeah,
1: too. You can see why he does a lot of both of those things for this Generals team. Just a very good skilled player. Older brother Dalton, of course, good quarterback for Sibley Ocheedon.
0: The Royals are choosing to rush 3 and drop 8 into coverage.
1: Kaufman runs left, finds more room, and down to the 21-yard line on the gain of 11.
0: Another first down, yeah. So 3 plays this drive, Matt, 3 first downs.
1: Kaufman now up to 83 yards rushing on 19 carries after back-to-back carries of 14 and 11.
0: Leading up to that, the Generals only had 2 first downs this half.
1: So more on this drive than all the prior half, and that's how a 6-0 halftime lead turns into a 23-6 deficit here in the fourth.
0: Yeah,
1: Kaufman back to pass, has time again over the middle, hit hard by Harpinaw, but brought in by Jace Marco. Nice hands by Marco to look that one in, down to the 15 on the gain of 6. Second and four.
0: So the minute 10, General trying to get in the end zone again here, Matt.
1: Again, could factor in for they can score to the point differential as they'll.

0: Trying to get the out route to Marco again. That time incomplete. Third down and four.
1: He was open, Matt, and just the ball was thrown a little wide. Rushing four now, bringing a little more pressure. Bar the.

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1: And it'll be fourth down. 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
1: He did. He lose a yard, so fourth down at about five. And timeout, Sibilio Cheatin. 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And it is MMCRU 23, Sibilio Cheatin 6 on Big Country 107.7.
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1: 37 seconds remaining in this one. MMCRU 23, Sibilio Cheatin 6. Royals going to go to 3-2 on the season and 3-0 in district play in Class A District 1. Third straight win for MMCRU. Sibilio Cheatin going to fall to 1-4, 1-3 in the district. But this is a team that, you know, Kevin, has a lot of talent and still has a lot of winnable games left. As on fourth down, back to pass, Cobbin finds Marco. And
2: he did get it.
1: Did he reach to the 10? He got just what he needed. It looked like it was going to be a yard short. Good effort, Jace Marco, to move the chains. Another Harvey's five-star first down. And it's first and goal for Sibilio Cheatin.
2: They're going to run out of time here.
1: They'll go quick. Out of timeouts now. Kaufman runs it left. And slow to get up. Lost a yard. And Kaufman down. And that's why, even with the point differential mattering, Kevin, it does. In a game that's decided, sometimes you wonder, and hopefully it's just a cramp for Kaufman, but working on the leg, we'll take a break. 14 seconds to go, fourth quarter. MMCRU 23, Sibilio Cheatin 6 on Big Country 107.7.
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1: Fortunate for the Generals, Hunter Kaufman walks off under his own power. It's going to be Levi Seiler who replaces him. He'll throw it into the end zone on third down and goal, incomplete, and there's 8 seconds left.
2: Well, you can probably get two plays, Matt, or two pass plays anyway, but they both have

0: to go to the end zone.
1: So glad to see Kaufman there walking off, Kevin, and appearing to be okay, like the knee initially and the leg, and maybe just a cramp or got rolled up on, but he did walk off and does appear to be okay.
0: Back in.
1: Oh, here's Kaufman. Yeah, back in after the sent the play out. He rolls left. He is fine. Back to the end zone. Had a man. Couldn't find him. Incomplete. Trying to find Heilman. It's fourth down and goal at the 7. 2 seconds left. Final play of the game upcoming. Sioux Central defeats South O'Brien elsewhere in Class A District 1 tonight, 37-8.
0: Well, yeah, after all the timeouts and everything, Matt, barring a defensive penalty, we know this is the last play.
1: Kaufman back to pass on fourth and goal at the 7. Pressured, rolls left, hit, and brought down for a gain of about a yard, and that'll do it. Final score tonight in Sibley, MMCRU 23 and Sibley Ocheyedan 6. Take a quick break. Get your game stats coming up on Big Country 107.7.
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1: Final score in Sibley tonight, MMCRU 23 and Sibley Ocheyedan 6. Kevin, the Generals jumped out first, but then it was all Royals after that.
0: Yeah, in the first quarter, Generals scored. It was a 7-play, 26-yard drive, took 3 minutes and 17 seconds off the clock. It was a Hunter Kaufman 1-yard run. The PAT was no good, making the score 6-0 at the end, or after that. Touchdown, and that also was score at halftime, 6-0 Generals. The Royals, Marcus Merrigan, Claiborne, Remsen Union, wasted a little time scoring with 9 minutes and 24 seconds left in the third quarter. It was a 5-play, 65-yard drive, took 2 minutes and 36 seconds. Eli Harpenau to Braden Miller, a 49-yard touchdown pass. PAT was good, 7-6. Just 4.5 minutes later, with 5:07 to go in the third quarter, the Royals scored again, a 6-play, just a 30-yard drive after the poor punt. Took 2 minutes and 41 seconds. Harpenau again with a 1-yard run. PAT good again, 14-6. The next Royals score came in conventionally. It was a safety tackle by Brennan Ball in the end zone, giving them the two-point safety, making it 16-6 at that point. And the Royals tacked one on with 8:54 to go in the fourth quarter, 9 plays, 45 yards, just 3 minutes and 40 seconds. Harpenau, a 2-yard run. PAT good again, giving us our final score of 23-6. Marcus Merritt and Claiborne Remsen Union over Sibley Ocheyedan.
1: Looking at your game stats for the Royals, Eli Harpenau, 18 carries, 59 yards, 2 rushing touchdowns. Luke Kintai, 15 carries, 50 yards. Aiden Miller, 10 for 12 yards. Ryan Dreckman, 1 for 2. 44 rushes, 123 yards for the Royals, just 2.8 yards per carry. Eli Harpenau passing 5 for 9, 98 yards and a touchdown. Half of that coming on the touchdown pass to Braden Miller, who caught that, his only catch for 49 yards. R.J. Creer, 2 for 23. Josh Peterson, 2 for 26. 221 total yards for MMCRU, but just 162 for the Generals, who just couldn't get it going. Didn't really have the ball in the second half because of some mistakes after they kind of dominated the first couple quarters in spite of just leading 6-0. Hunter Kaufman, 20 carries, 84 yards, and a touchdown. Tristan Wingate, 8 for 13. Levi Seiler, 5 for 15. Lincoln McDyer, a carry for negative 3 yards. Generals, 34 carries, 109 yards as a team, 3.2 yards per carry. Kaufman passing just 7 for 18, 53 yards. Hit Tristan Wingate twice for 29. Jace Marco, 3 for 15. Elijah Seiler, 2 for 13. 162 yards, as I mentioned, for Sibley Ocheedon. That'll do it tonight from Sibley as the Royals get the 23-6 win. Thank you to all of our sponsors helping us bring high school sports on your radio dial and your streaming devices. Couldn't do it without them. And thank you to Evan Schmidt, our board op, back at the KICD studios, running all the audio, sending us score updates as well throughout the night. Once again, final score from Sibley, MMCRU 23, Sibley Ocheedon 6. For Kevin Fondlander, I'm Matt Groenwald for KICD Sports.

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Tonight's game between Sibley Ocheyedan and MMCRU has been brought to you by Don Pearson Ford, Harvey's 5-Star Roofing, Westo Brewery and Pizzeria, Mainstay Market, D&K Transportation, BP Manure Handling, 300 Acres LLC, the Red Power Team in Spencer, Esterville, and West Bend, and Christian Sheet Metal. 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

Kenny Chesney hanging with us on Country Nights Live tonight, and we played you Carry On earlier in the hour. We're going to chat with him about that song coming up in about 6 minutes. It's John Morgan Now with Kid Myself.

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2: Let's talk about Carry On. It's already flying up the charts right now, and everybody's listened to that song and went, yes, new Kenny music, and got so pumped for the new album. Talk to me about the song.
3: Well, I've had Carry On. I have a file on my computer of just songs that I love, and I've had Carry On in that file for well over 5 years.
2: Really?
3: So it didn't make the last couple records, and it didn't make the record before that, because it just didn't fit with the other songs, you know. So I spend a lot of time trying to figure out what fits together, and I spend a lot of time trying to make the record cohesive. So for one reason or another, Carry On just never fit with other records. But when I started putting together this record, you know, and we had Silver Sands Marina, had a few things, it just felt right this time. And, you know, there's a line in the song that has become the mantra in my life. And the mantra, if I'm going to give a message to anybody out there that's come to our shows over the years that have lived with this music, is the line, if it feels good, do it. If it doesn't, then don't. And sometimes it really is that simple.
2: It really is. Yeah.
3: Also, I think that it's possible that I make things harder than they have to be in my life. And I think this whole song is like a message.
2: Are you talking to yourself
3: that.
2: Or are you talking to the
3: Both.
2: Audience?
3: I mean, like when we recorded this song, I was like, wow, you know, sometimes I make it harder than it has to be. And so it's just good to breathe in, breathe out, and carry on.
1: Be part of the show now. 844-444-6274. 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
2: It just got weird. Megan Maroney hit you up and said, I'm on that one. I mean, I don't think you could tell her no, so.
3: No, Megan has a unique way of twisting my arm.
2: Yeah.
3: You know, and so that's another song that was in that file of songs that I've had, it just got weird longer than I've had Carry On. Just the songs that I love. And that never fit on anything until this record. I'm a big believer in songs landing where they're supposed to and when they're supposed to. And I'm very proud of it. It was just such a unique emotion.
2: Yeah.
3: Because we all have been with people and we think in relationships and you think everything is great, right? Until someone says something.

0: I was telling Megan about it, and Jesse Joe was telling Megan about it, and Megan said she loved the song, and I said, well, there's really, you know, I think your voice would be great on it. And she said she wanted to do it. And wow, when she did that song, it sounded like, you know, Megan's voice is very unique anyway, but within this moment and within this emotion, this sounded like, if you go back and listen to it, it sounds like she's been up all night when she sang it. And I love that about her.
1: She's got one of the most unique voices. As soon as you hear it, you just start smiling.
0: Yeah.
1: It's that rasp. Yeah, there's just something real, like just gritty real about it, and just smooth all at the same time.
0: No, it's very honest and vulnerable, but strong. I mean, it's so much that goes into her.
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7: Your Big Country Live Doppler forecast, an 80% chance of showers after midnight, patchy fog also possible overnight, lows of 58. Tomorrow, a 100% chance of showers, patchy fog, down to a 60% chance of showers, highs of 62. And tomorrow night, a 50% chance of showers. For more on your weather, log online to BigCountry1077.com.
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Country Nights Live, it's Bev Rainey. We've got Kenny Chesney hanging out with us on the show tonight. He's got a brand new tour, a brand new album, and a brand new song. Check this one out. It's called Remember Me That Way. This is Country Nights Live.

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2: Talking Dirt. That's one of my favorites on the album. It's just a stomper. I don't know. There's something about it. I'm like, yeah.
3: Yeah, I've sang a lot of songs about a lot of different things over the years. Never have I sang a song about gossip. And my mother cut hair for a living. So when I went, when I would go visit her as a kid, or even when I moved off to college, I would go into her beauty shop, and my mother, my sister, my cousins, everybody worked in that beauty shop. And if you wanted to know anything about anybody, you just sit in there for about 40 minutes, 45 minutes, and you'd know everything there was to know going on in the town. But it just not the beauty shop. I mean, you hear gossip, whether they want to admit it or not. I mean, people in church gossip, in school, you know, any small town is just everywhere.
2: Everybody knows everybody's business.
3: That's right.
2: Absolutely.
3: And then I learned that living on an island for all these years, that is the exact same thing as a small town.
2: I did that for a while. I hear you.
3: So, I mean, you know, like I wrote in a song once, you don't lose your lover, you just lose your turn. You know, and so it's like, and everybody wants to chat about it.
2: Mm-hmm.
3: So that is the heart of Talking Dirt.
2: I love it. Well, I am so excited that you've got new music for all of us to be just enjoying, kicking back and, you know, staring at the bedroom ceiling at night or throwing down and having a party with, because I really think this album fits either single way. So
3: thank you
2: for putting it out, and it's always good to have you on the show.
3: I appreciate you having me.
1: You can be part of the show. 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

to get Eric Church, Morgan Wallen, and Tim McGraw all on a song with him. 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
1: 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I'm Bev Rainey. And in honor of 925, September 25th, officially 925, Dolly Parton Day. Couldn't get any better than Ella Langley paying tribute to her by singing Jolene. Ella's up next.

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3: Your Big Country Live Doppler forecast: an 80% chance of showers after midnight, patchy fog also possible overnight, lows of 58. Tomorrow, a 100% chance of showers, patchy fog, down to a 60% chance of showers, highs of 62. And tomorrow night, a 50% chance of showers. For more on your weather, log online to BigCountry1077.com.
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Hudson Westbrook's sophomore album called Made You Look gonna drop on us coming up on November 6th. That'll be fun right before the holidays. Here's Painted You Pretty.

0: Shaboozy's dad has given him some really good advice.
1: My dad grew up in West Africa, so the things that he experienced being like a fourth son, a fourth child of like 8 and 9, and, you know, somehow, like, you know, telling me about like how he had to like go to the field and work there and like carry big basins of water, you know what I mean, across like miles, and always like helping his mom out, you know, and telling, you know, he told me a story the other day about how he told his parents, like, you know, hey, I'm gonna make you guys proud, you know, and immigrated here, I think maybe in like the 80s, and, you know, definitely like washed dishes and figured out like any menial jobs he could do to just pay his way through college. So he's just always telling me about just like, you know, doing what you got to do, and just like individual responsibility, and just it's like on you to really, you know, make something of yourself and make something of your life.
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0: Zach, John, King, and Get to Drinking on Country Nights Live. Just got a request for Josh Ross and Hate How You Look. Here he is talking about that one we're going to play for you next.
1: Hate How You Look is just a fun, kind of like cheeky song, I feel like. It's a situation that some of us have been in where, you know, you maybe break up with somebody, you don't see them for a period of time, and then once you see them, you're like, damn, they look really good. Maybe you regret a little bit not being with them anymore. And yeah, it's just a really fun up-tempo song. I like rock songs too, so it kind of leans into that.
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Big thanks to Kenny Chesney for hanging with us on Country Nights Live tonight. If you missed any of it, we'll revisit some of that chat coming up on Sunday's show. Right now, Corey Kenton, Empty Words. See you tomorrow at 7.

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6: Hey, welcome to After Midnight, y'all. Show number 1716 is on right now. I'm your host, Granger Smith. I've got some incredible news to tell you. The weekend is here. It's officially Saturday because we're after midnight. And I've got some good news headed your way, so hang tight for it. I've also got some Nashville news. Ann Hudson's coming in here with some stories about your favorite stars in Nashville. And I've got a good list of country music to play for you all the way till the sun comes up. But it begins right here at hour number one. Keep the dial right here. It's After Midnight.

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1: All right, here's a good news story. Strangers make an autistic man's solo festival trip unforgettable. Let's see what this says. Adam James attended a five-day music festival alone, and his family worried that he would need to leave early. A group of strangers invited him to camp with them and included him the whole time. That's pretty cool. He ended up staying the full festival and told his dad he'd found my people. The story went viral and led to DJ gigs booking for Adam. That's a really cool story.
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3: 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Hey, it's Granger Smith on After Midnight.

Man, it is late at night, early morning Saturday. What has got you up at this hour? I appreciate you hanging out. Call me up and share. My number's 866-607-8383.

0: Hey, Granger, this is Mike. I'm just a trucker driving coke from Missouri to Kansas. Just wanted to say, hey, enjoy your show. Keep it up. I'll catch you later.
1: Thank you for that encouragement, sir. I appreciate you listening.

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We're hanging out on Facebook too. 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

0: Ann Hudson is coming up next with all the latest from Nashville. Ann, what's on your radar today?
1: This is kind of cool, Granger. Did you see what Lainey Wilson's doing? Unexpected, but I'll tell you. Coming up in your Nashville news next.

0: from Nashville's Music Row. It's Ann Hudson.
1: So shout out to Lainey Wilson. To me, this is so unexpected, but really cool. She's going to be on tour in the Toronto shows with Harry Styles. He's doing the Together Together tour in 2027, and she'll be part of the fun. He announced 12 Wembley Stadium shows with Shania Twain, and Lainey will also join him for two of the Toronto shows next May. Well, it looks like people have been wondering about Florida Georgia Line and when they'll reunite after making the announcement that they are back together, and looks like they will be a part of Stagecoach. Yep, that's going to happen April 23rd through the 25th in California. So that's something to look forward to, and we'll keep you updated on tickets.
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4: Your Big Country Live Doppler forecast, a 100% chance of showers today, patchy fog also possible, down to a 60% chance of showers this afternoon, highs of 62. This evening, a 50% chance of showers, lows of 57, and Sunday, cloudy, highs of 68. For more on your weather, log online to BigCountry1077.com.

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1: 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Then crank it up. 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
4: Welcome to Saturday, everybody. After Midnight's on. Hour number two starts right now. Granger Smith here, your host. I've got this question I want you to call me on. What is something that eases your mind? Something that eases your mind. 866-607-8383. I'll put you on the air. I've also got Earl Dibbles Jr., the country boy with the dumb criminal story to tell us, and a whole bunch of good country music to play. Here we go. Hour number two starts now. We were young.

Hey, this is Deuce McAllister. From the busy docks of New Orleans through the heart of the Bayou region and all the way to the port of Mobile, the Gulf Coast depends on power that works as hard as the people who make their living on the water. That's why they depend on Cummins Marine and Power. Cummins doesn't just provide engines, they provide the power, performance, and reliability you need when the job gets tough. 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

0: Thanks so much for staying up with us. 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
1: Okay, asking this question, we've been talking about on the show, what's something that concerns you? And then I kind of flip it with this topic, asking this question, what is something that eases your mind? You could say it's something that eases your mind while, you know, instead of being concerned, this eases your mind instead of that. What is something like that for you? Because I think if I open up the phone lines and take your call, you can be someone that encourages someone else that might be really concerned right now. So what's a method by which you ease your mind? 866-607-8383.
2: With your topic tonight about what eases my mind, being out here on the road, I've seen a lot of things that I don't care to talk about or I don't care to even think about. But if I need to, you know, reduce anxiety or whatever, I call my mom. You know, I might be 52 years old almost, but I still need my mom. But she helps me, you know, make peace with everything and where I can go to sleep. And if I can't get a hold of her, she's not available, then I just pray. But keep up the good work, and I love listening to your show, and have a good night.
1: Yeah, I appreciate it. You have a good night, too, and there is something about that familiar voice, right? You know, even going as far as saying a mom, you know, hearing mom's voice, there's something about

0: be said for that. Something so comforting. And thank God you've got a good mama for that. 866-607-8383.
1: My name is Sharon, and I just wanted to say, I think the only answer to solving problems, getting over grief, anxiety, whatever is bothering you, worries, is to go to Scripture. Read God's Word. It'll make you feel so much better and give you peace you never thought you'd have before. And that's what I do.
0: Amen. There was something about your voice. I knew that's where you were going with that. As soon as you called in, I knew that's where you were going. 866-607-8383.
2: 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Let's change that. Call up and leave a message with your thoughts at 866-607-8383. 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
14: My name is Isaac Storley, and I am in 9th grade. I've been a part of mock trial, band, choir, and I've also helped with the theater sound booth. 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

0: Hey, Granger, this is J.D. Lambrick from Caldwell, Texas, about 100 or less miles from east of you here in Austin. I just want to let you know, listen to your music about 4 o'clock every morning when I get up. You do a good, great job, play some great music. Thank you.
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1: Here we go, week three. Hey, I'm not even sure if I got them right last week except for one. Shoot. Let's do better this week. Up first, we got a couple of Big 12 teams battling it out in primetime. Texas Tech Red Raiders invited them Houston Cougars. Come out there to their Oral Fields and check it out for a game. Ain't nothing out that way except for some oil rigs and some football. Well, maybe a few tortillas and a whole bunch of money out there. Shoot. Winners, probably Red Raiders. Up next, Florida State Seminoles is heading down there to Roll Tide with Alabama. It looked like Bama was going to be in trouble last week until they pulled out another one out of their Bear Bryant hat. Them Seminole winds, they ain't blowing like they used to. Shoot. Winners, Roll Tide. Last one. And this one could get ugly, I think. LSU Tigers is heading down there to visit them old misses. Shoot, that old thing with Lane Kiffin's like going to see your old girlfriend and she's got a new boyfriend and you got to sit with them for 3 hours in your house. I bet that ABC is going to bleep out all them folks saying, God bless your heart, when they find out what it really means. Shoot, this will be a good one. And if Lane gets his way, he'll have some old NFL players in the game to help him out. I'm going to say winners, LSU's.
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7: Your Big Country Live Doppler forecast, a 100% chance of showers today, patchy fog also possible, down to a 60% chance of showers this afternoon, highs of 62. This evening a 50% chance of showers, lows of 57, and Sunday cloudy, highs of 68. For more on your weather, log online to BigCountry1077.com.

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1: Sometimes we think when the wind blows outside that it's a bad thing. Oh man, it's windy today. Hey, I like it when it's a windy day. It's stirring things. It's knocking those dead branches way at the top of the tree. It's knocking that stuff out. It's cleaning things up a little bit. All that dust on the sidewalk, it's blowing it off. It's cleaning it up a little bit. It's good to have a stirring in your life. I think you're going through a stirring season, and I would lean into it and not run away from it.
0: 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Fueling that late shift with country music and conversation. This is After Midnight with Granger Smith.

0: 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What's something that eases your mind? 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
5: Hey, thanks for starting your Saturday here with me on After Midnight, y'all. I know, it's officially the weekend, and I'm Granger Smith, your host. I've got some things I want to talk about that went down on this day in history coming up, plus some Nashville news with Ann Hudson. Have you heard? Well, she's going to fill you in. A lot to discuss here in the middle of the night, you third shifters working on a Saturday. I'm glad you're with me. We can

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It was on this day that we had the first televised presidential debate. Do you know who that was between? Hang on, we'll talk about that, plus some other things that went down on this day in history coming up in two songs.

0: loves talking about history, and he's even got the diploma to prove it. 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
1: On this day, September the 26th, 1820, the famous frontiersman Daniel Boone passed away. 1957, West Side Story opened in Broadway in New York City. 1960, JFK and Nixon faced off in the first ever televised presidential debate. 1962, The Beverly Hillbillies premiered on CBS. 1969, The Brady Bunch premiered on ABC. Also in 1969, The Beatles released their album Abbey Road. Some famous birthdays include actress Olivia Newton-John, actress Linda Hamilton, tennis star Serena Williams, and actor Jim Caviezel. Those are just a few things that went down on this day in history.
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9: Are you looking to join a local service club to help give back in the community and at the same time engage and meet new people? 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We meet the first and third Tuesday of the month at the Spencer Golf and Country Club. Our meetings begin at 5:30 right after work, and we keep our meetings to under an hour. Throughout the year, Kiwanis After Five stays active with numerous projects, such as Just Because Roses, Christmas Boxes during the Grand Meander, and much more. We also give back by awarding scholarships to graduating seniors. If you want to learn more about Kiwanis After Five or see what we're up to, visit our page on Facebook. Or better yet, we invite you to attend one of our meetings in person at the Spencer Golf and Country Club, Kiwanis After Five of Spencer, a group of like-minded volunteers making a difference in the community, one child at a time.

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1: 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So are we. You're hanging with Granger Smith here on After Midnight.
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0: Hey, Granger, this is Brett. Just on my way home from night shift, 12 hours. Figured I'd call and say good morning. Have a great day.
1: Brett, I appreciate you, brother. Thank you for calling.

Hey, if you're on Facebook, come hang out with us. Search After Midnight. That's where we share all the latest country news, interviews, and stuff you won't hear here on air.

0: Stick around. Ann Hudson is coming up with the latest buzz from Nashville. And give us a tease of what you got coming up.
1: I always love when a superstar stops by, Granger. You know this. And Luke Bryan is going to talk to us about what he does in his spare time when he's not touring and promoting albums. What's he up to? That coming up in your Nashville news next.

0: Nashville's Music Row. It's Ann Hudson.
1: Luke Bryan, so busy with your music career. What are you doing in your spare time?
2: I've got all this going on, and then I've got a son playing football and really doing well, and I've got a 16-year-old that just got his driver's license and is driving. Oh, praise the Lord, he's okay today, but he's driving around. So life interweaves in and out of these different things, and you just, my thing is just try to find happiness all along the way.
1: Hey, what kind of a car does Luke Bryan's 16-year-old get for a birthday?
2: They both wanted, like, vintage pickup trucks.
1: Yeah.
2: But vintage pickup trucks don't have airbags. They don't have rollover airbags
1: Protection. And stuff
2: like that. So Tate is driving, you know, those Lexus 550s that are kind of like sporty.
1: The big SUV? Yeah.
2: Yeah, yeah. So he's driving that now, and then he's looking for a truck that he'll get into. And then we'll get him a big, black, jacked up truck. But they're better,
1: yes.
2: not, they're better not be under anything under the seat.
1: I love it. That's awesome. Luke Bryan, thank you so much. New album, Signs, is out.
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1: Ann with an E.
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10: your Big Country Live Doppler forecast. A 100% chance of showers today. Patchy fog also possible. Down to a 60% chance of showers this afternoon. Highs of 62. This evening, a 50% chance of showers. Lows of 57. And Sunday, cloudy. Highs of 68. For more on your weather, log online to BigCountry1077.com.

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5: Weekend third shifters, thank you for keeping things running. Granger Smith here, your host of After Midnight. What is something that eases your mind? That's the question I've been asking. I want to get your phone call on this. 866-607-8383. Plus, Earl Dibble Jr. is coming in here to give us another week of Dip 'em and Pick 'em. And I've got a whole bunch of good country music to play for you. Here we go. It's After Midnight, hour number 4.

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1: Okay, topic of the hour. Asking this question, I want you to call me. I'll put you on the air. I've got my producer, the Ant-Man, sitting with me. And the question is this. What is something that eases your mind? Something that makes you feel a little bit better about the current situation you're in. 866-607-8383.
2: Things that ease my mind as a truck driver, as funny as it may sound, is I go for a drive. I load the side-by-side up, not necessarily a drive, and load the side-by-side up and head out to the desert and blast through the desert at 90 miles an hour and get my head clear, pull over, look at the stars. You know, you might end up 15 miles away from camp in a hurry, so that's what I do to clear my mind, man. You guys be safe out on the road tonight.
1: Yeah, doing a little driving, a little desert driving.
3: I'm going to get out of this truck and ease my mind. I'm going to get in the side-by-side.
1: Yeah.
3: All right.
1: That goes 90 miles an hour?
3: That's pretty cool. I didn't know that.
1: Yeah, it's crazy.
3: Through the desert. I don't know how you clear your mind with all that dust, but oh well.
1: 866-607-8383.
4: Well, who I talk to is my wife. She seems like she calms me down, cools me off, and, you know, make me feel like, yeah, okay, everything is okay.
1: Yeah, talking with someone you love like that.
3: That's good.
1: Yeah.
3: Got a good one.
1: Do you have anybody like that?
3: Yeah, my wife is like that too. Yeah. Coming in here and hanging with you too does that too. We do a podcast when we're doing After Midnight as well.
1: Yeah.
3: And that's always great.
1: Yeah. Talking to somebody you love. 866-607-8383.
0: Come be a part of the show tonight. 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
2: 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This is CNN.

I really appreciate you waking up and starting Saturday with me here on After Midnight. I'm your host, Granger Smith. What has got you up so early on a Saturday? 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

0: time for Dip'em and Pick'em with Earl Dibbles Jr. on After Midnight.
1: Week 4 of college football is here, and we got three big games to talk about. Up first, the Texas Longhorn Steers is heading out there to Knoxville to take on Tennessee Volunteers. Way back when they got together, them Volunteers came to Texas to fight for their independence. This time, it's for a number one place in college football. And if they smart, hey, I don't think Tennessee volunteering to help out them Longhorn Steers, none. It's time they warm up that voice and sing Rocky Top, winner, Tennessee. Up next, Oklahoma Boomer Sooners is heading into the hedges in Atlanta, hunting for Ugga and them Bulldogs. It seems them Sooners got a good defense, and ain't nobody been able to run the ball on offense. And you gotta have an offense to score points, you know. Or maybe they'll just have to do that on defense, too. Shoot. Hey, Ugga, you always at least drop one per year, and I think this is it. Boomer. Last one. Texas M&Ms is heading to Death Valley to take on Lane Kiffin's Kitty Cats at LSU. You know Lane went back to his old team that he left and lost? Shoot. M&Ms lost to Kentucky, too, so both teams got something to prove. Last year, M&Ms went on primetime just like they're doing this year, and they emptied out the whole stadium because they whooped them so bad. Same thing's going to happen again. Winners, M&Ms.
0: Dip'em and Pick'em with Earl Dibbles Jr. For more, follow us on Instagram at After Midnight, Granger Smith.
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9: Your Big Country Live Doppler forecast, a 100% chance of showers today, patchy fog also possible, down to a 60% chance of showers this afternoon, highs of 62. This evening, a 50% chance of showers, lows of 57, and Sunday cloudy, highs of 68. For more on your weather, log online to BigCountry1077.com.
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6: Saturday morning, early risers, what's up? This is After Midnight. I'm your host, Granger Smith. Thank you for making this America's favorite radio program. I've got some good news. Besides the fact that it's Saturday, hang tight, I want to read you that. Plus, there is some Nashville news. Have you heard about it yet? Well, Ann Hudson is coming in here quickly to inform you. 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

Have you checked out our After Midnight Instagram lately? It looks completely different than it did just a couple weeks ago. Do you like keeping up with some of your favorite artists? 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

0: Granger, it's Mr. Ed, the milk caller. On my way to Phoenix with some great California milk to the food deliverers out there. All right. Love your show. Have a great night.
1: You're doing good work out there, brother. 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

0: Ann Hudson coming in with the latest Nashville updates. And what do you have for us today?
1: Oh, this is kind of cool, Granger. Did you see Dasha is taking fans back to where it all started? And you're going to be able to watch from home. I've got that story coming up in your Nashville news next.

0: from Nashville's Music Row. 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
1: So Dasha is heading home for a special live stream concert. It's called Breakthrough Live, Dasha at Dusk. It'll stream on September 30th from the Madonna Inn. Dasha says it's a full circle moment because it's where she first fell in love with music. She's also teasing a lot of new music that she says that she's been dying for fans to hear. You'll be able to watch that show live on Dasha's Twitch channel. So Colt Ford is canceling the rest of his 2026 shows after learning his injuries from last month's tour bus crash were more serious than originally thought. He says he'll need additional surgery after badly injuring his shoulder. It's just another setback after several major health battles in recent years, but Colt says that he plans to be back on the road next year. And in the meantime, he's been working on new music that he hopes to get out to fans soon.
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8: Your Big Country Live Doppler forecast, a 100% chance of showers today, patchy fog also possible, down to a 60% chance of showers this afternoon, highs of 62. This evening, a 50% chance of showers, lows of 57, and Sunday, cloudy, highs of 68. For more on your weather, log online to BigCountry1077.com.
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1: He's texting you in the wee hours of the night. Let me ask you a question. Vicky, do you really think you're the only one he's texting?
2: No. In today's age, I mean, how many songs are like, your love's a drug, I can't get enough? So Vicky, I would just encourage you to just sit back and be like, why am I attracted to this type of man? And there's a guy that I like, JP, who says people come up to me and they're like, why am I always attracted to bad boys? And he's like, well, what kind of TV shows are you watching? And they're like, no, you're not hearing me. Like, I'm having problems. He's like, man, could you be aware of like subconsciously these things that you're consuming, the types of people that you're around? Have you ever thought that you're training your heart to look for the wrong things based on what you're consuming? That's the first thing that comes to mind.
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5: What's up, everybody? I've got one final hour of Saturdays After Midnight starting right now. Welcome. I'm Granger Smith, your host. I've got some things that went down on this day in history I want to talk about that I've written down, plus some Nashville news, the latest stories about your favorite stars out there in Nashville with Ann Hudson. All of this here as we get our Saturday rolling. We are After Midnight.

It was on this day that we had the first televised presidential debate. Do you know who that was between? Hang on, we'll talk about that, plus some other things that went down on this day in history, coming up in two songs. I love a first cast when the water's glass and the line starts to run.

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0: talking about history. And he's even got the diploma to prove it. It's time for This Day in History on After Midnight with Granger Smith.
1: On this day, September the 26th, 1820, the famous frontiersman Daniel Boone passed away. 1957, West Side Story opened in Broadway in New York City. 1960, JFK and Nixon faced off in the first ever televised presidential debate. 1962, The Beverly Hillbillies premiered on CBS. 1969, The Brady Bunch premiered on ABC. Also in 1969, The Beatles released their album Abbey Road. Some famous birthdays include actress Olivia Newton-John, actress Linda Hamilton, tennis star Serena Williams, and actor Jim Caviezel. Those are just a few things that went down on this day in history.
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1: Thanks for staying up on After Midnight with Granger Smith. Tuned in and turned up. 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

appreciate you listening here late on a Friday, early on a Saturday. Where do you have After Midnight turned up tonight? My number's 866-607-8383. Hit me up tonight. We

day, Potts Farm was a place to go. 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King and the Can and the Marlboro Man. Jack and Jim were a few good men. 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Man, that talk is getting old. 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Watch your mouth. 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I'm tired of talking, man. Y'all ain't listening. Them old dirt.

0: you just asked what had me up this time of the morning. 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
1: Well, good for you. 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

0: Stick around. Ann Hudson is coming up with the latest buzz from Nashville. And give us a tease of what you got coming up.
1: I always love when a superstar stops by, Granger. You know this. And Luke Bryan is going to talk to us about what he does in his spare time. When he's not touring and promoting albums, what's he up to? That coming up in your Nashville news next. Hey, baby.

0: 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It's Ann Hudson.
1: Luke Bryan, so busy with your music career. What do you do in your spare time?
2: I've got all this going on, and then I've got a son playing football and really doing well, and I've got a 16-year-old that just got his driver's license and is driving. Oh, praise the Lord, he's okay today, but he's driving around. So life interweaves in and out of these different things, and you just, my thing is just try to find happiness all along the way.
1: Hey, what kind of a car does Luke Bryan's 16-year-old get for a birthday?
2: They both wanted, like, vintage pickup trucks.
1: Yeah.
2: But vintage pickup trucks don't have airbags. They don't have rollover airbags
1: protection.
2: And
1: yeah.
2: Stuff like that. So Tate is driving, you know, those Lexus 550s that are kind of like sporty.
1: The big SUV? Yeah.
2: Yeah, yeah. So he's driving that now, and then he's looking for a truck that he'll get into. And then we'll get him a big, black, jacked up truck. But they're better,
1: yes.
2: Not, they're better not be under anything under the seat.
1: I love it. That's awesome. Luke Bryan, thank you so much. New album, Signs, is out.
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1: Ann with an E.
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5: Your Big Country Live Doppler forecast. A 100% chance of showers today. Patchy fog also possible. Down to a 60% chance of showers this afternoon. Highs of 62. This evening, a 50% chance of showers. Lows of 57. And Sunday, cloudy. Highs of 68. For more on your weather, log online to BigCountry1077.com.

0: 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Here's a clip from one of the recent episodes.
1: Sometimes we think when the wind blows outside that it's a bad thing. Oh man, it's windy today. Hey, I like it when it's a windy day. It's stirring things. It's knocking those dead branches way at the top of the tree. It's knocking that stuff out. It's cleaning things up a little bit. All that dust on the sidewalk, it's blowing it off. 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It's good to have a stirring in your life. I think you're going through a stirring season, and I would lean into it and not run away from it.
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Okay, y'all, this show of Saturdays After Midnight is officially over, but I want to remind you, there's another show just kicking off right now on Yee Yee Radio. I'm continuing all of these conversations over there. To find me there, just go to yeeyeeradio.com and click play. You say

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1: From ABC News, I'm Chuck Sievertson. Good morning. Affecting many millions, the nor'easter slamming the East Coast, delivering dangerous surf and flooding in North Carolina and New Jersey. Full impact expected tonight from New Jersey to New England, says ABC News forecaster Lee Goldberg in New York.
2: 50-mile-per-hour gusts from Atlantic City to eastern Long Island over into southern New England. Then we really hit the peak of this storm. This is later Saturday into Saturday night. It's really winding up and unfortunately putting on the brakes and starting to bend toward parts of New Jersey, enhancing all the water that's getting pushed in toward the shore.
1: FlightAware reports more than 360 flight cancellations nationwide, majority at Boston Logan Airport. Amtrak has canceled all trains between Boston and New York. A win for Missouri Democrats. The Supreme Court last evening blocked a newly drawn Republican-favored map for the upcoming midterms. Too close to the election, says the court. Trump administration has scored a win in its attempts to search the voter rolls for non-citizen voting, something election experts say is rare. The Supreme Court, in a 6-3 decision, allows the Department of Homeland Security to expand a 40-year-old immigration database. But there have been a lot of false positives, says one expert.
3: Given the number of false positives, meaning the number of actual citizens who are being tagged as non-citizens, who will then have to jump through those hurdles, that's a significant problem and may well lead to some severe disenfranchisement.
1: ABC News legal contributor James Sample. President Trump called his White House summit with China's President Xi productive, but no word about any agreements. New Mexico jury found Facebook's parent company Meta deceived users, allowing data to be harvested in a data breach. New Mexico Attorney General Raul Torres.
4: Each of those counts is subject to a maximum penalty of $5,000 per violation. So in theory, this company is facing a civil penalty in excess of $219 billion.
1: You're listening to ABC News.
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1: A vape shop near the Ole Miss campus was raided days after two students were found dead, says ABC's Stephanie Ramos.
10: Investigators say they found kratom, a popular opioid-like supplement, near their bodies. Police say they're cracking down illegal sales of the substance. Authorities say a county narcotics team seized 500 units of kratom from a vape store less than a mile from the Ole Miss campus in Oxford, where kratom is banned. Two men were arrested and charged with possession and intent to distribute.
1: Police fast-tracking toxicology reports in the students. After yesterday's packed first day for Pope Leo in France, he wraps up his stay in Paris this morning, flies to the Shrine of Lourdes in the south of France, considered a holy place and place of hope for the sick and infirmed. Heavy rain hammering several areas of Thailand's capital, disrupting traffic and forcing hundreds to evacuate. Storm started Thursday, could last through tomorrow. Forecasters say nearly 8 inches of rain has fallen. Travelers inside Nashville's airport celebrated the state's official 9-to-5 Dolly Parton Day Friday with karaoke featuring some of the late star's biggest hits. Nashville Mayor Freddie O'Connell.
11: Today isn't about the music or the fame. It's about Dolly's best gift to all of us, her kindness, the way she cared, the depths of her caring, and the enduring lesson she taught us about how to care for one another.
1: The airport was decked out in pink and rhinestones. Dolly Parton tributes continue in many states. Chuck Sievertson, ABC News.
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14: From the news desk at Northwest Iowa Now with the latest news for Northwest Iowa, I'm Anthony Gonzalez. The Black Knight Scar Club is hosting its 18th annual airport drag races this Sunday. Gates at the Spencer Airport will open at 9 a.m., and residents can expect 4 hours of side-by-side racing from 11 a.m. to 3 p.m. Black Knight Scar Club president Nick Marinol says spectators will see a wide variety of vehicles.
15: What you're going to see is cars that are made recently and take off without spinning and get close to 100 miles an hour and 350 feet. And then there's going to be some old rods, and some of them are really fast. It's a neat show to watch.
14: Registration remains open up to the day of the event, with drivers able to show up Sunday and have their vehicles inspected before participating. Marinol says the event sees a large turnout each year.
15: Last year there was 113 or something. I can't remember exactly what the figure was. We have a lot of repeats, people coming back year after year after year. So I'm expecting a few more this year than we had last year.
14: The airport drags also serve as the Black Knights' final event and fundraiser for the season. Money raised from the club's events go toward giving back to the community.
15: We donate to hospitals, ambulance companies, people with medical problems, especially people who are members of the family of our members, people in our community, you know, like cancer victims, and we'll help them out. And that's what we're here for. Since 1955, when the club was formed, we've donated 70-some thousand dollars. And we feel good about it.
14: The 18th annual airport drags take place Sunday at Spencer Airport, located west of the Clay County Fairgrounds. Spectator admission is $5, and those attending are encouraged to bring a folding chair. For drivers, passes are $5 each or $30 for the entire day. The main reason for the prolonged stretch of rain in Iowa is a very active storm track combined with the deep supply of Gulf moisture moving north into the upper Midwest, leading to repeated rounds of showers and thunderstorms instead of quick one-day events. ISU's Madeline Wustenberg goes more in depth.
16: Which really leaves us with a stagnant pattern. So right now we have a ton of moisture coming in from the Pacific, upper air moisture. We also have moisture coming in from the Gulf, just the way our systems are set up right now, and not a lot of disturbances to help kind of push this system out. So we do have leaning warmer and wetter for the next 8 to 14 days.
14: Despite rainy weather and cool temperatures, the 2026 Clay County Fair saw a massive turnout. During its 9-day run, the fair welcomed 284,405 fairgoers. Clay County Fair CEO Jason Brockshus says the turnout showed a strong commitment.
17: We had a wetter than normal fair, or a wetter fair than we had in a lot of years. And, you know, we released our attendance numbers and we were down less than 10%. So that just proves to me that our fairgoers really love this fair and that we put together a fair of value. And they chose to spend their time and hard-earned dollars here. And we can't say thank you enough to all those fairgoers who joined us between September 12th and 20th.
14: The fair also set a record on Tuesday, September 15th, when 35,345 people came through the gates, marking a new all-time Tuesday attendance record.
17: A couple things that played into that is Tuesday is always our senior day, so seniors get in as a discount. And then so we also expanded the offerings of our FFA day. So 48 high schools joined us with over 738 students and their adult chaperones on that Tuesday, which added another 800 or so people to that tally on a Tuesday. So the attendance really, really was as great as we could possibly hope for with a rainy fair.
14: A total of 460 vendors and concessionaires from 35 states participated, including 50 first-year vendors. Open class competition included 1,368 exhibitors submitting more than 10,600 entries. Brockshus Seth's grandstand events also drew 15,188 attendees.
17: Our highest attended show was our Fluffy show, followed by Martina,

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1: Continue to come through the gates despite the conditions. 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Spencer graduate Amy Simpson with Spencer Reads was among those taking part in the celebrations.
2: All we do is focus on reading and literacy and trying to make reading fun and available to everybody in Spencer, adults to tiny kids and babies. So it's super fun. 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And our float is actually going to showcase Harry Potter characters.
3: Oh, nice.
2: And those characters are Spencer High School and middle school staff.
1: Spencer High School special education teacher Molly Vander Linden says the parade was a great way for the Special Olympics team to show its support.
4: I have Special Olympic athletes that are involved in as students, and so we are part of the parade to show our support. Our team is unique in that it's the school plus the adults that live in our community, so I have some adults that have won some awards in the past. We had a team go to the USA Games in 2022, and most recently we had one of our coaches be inducted into the Hall of Fame. Upcoming, we don't have anything up until January, which is our basketball competitions.
1: Spencer High School Key Club President Hannah Hibb says the parade gives the club a chance to showcase its involvement in the community.
5: So Key Club is a volunteer organization for high schoolers, and it's a great opportunity for students to get more community volunteering experience and stuff like that. And we're super excited to represent Key Club in the parade so that we can hopefully get some more members and the middle schoolers can join Key Club once they get to high school.
1: For more news, visit Northwest Iowa Now. I'm Anthony Gonzalez.
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7: The Country 107.7 Live Doppler forecast for today: showers likely with a high of 64. Southeast winds around 15 miles per hour with wind gusts as high as 25. Tonight, a 50% chance of showers. Patchy fog, otherwise cloudy with a low of 57. Tomorrow, patchy fog in the morning, otherwise cloudy with a high of 69. Tomorrow night, mostly cloudy with a low of 57. And Monday, mostly cloudy with a high of 70 and a low of 58. See weather anytime at BigCountry107.7.com.

0: Been By Now. That's music from Morgan Wallen on Big Country 107.7. Good morning, everybody. Welcome to the weekend. Rhonda Whitaking with you on a Saturday morning, 26th day of September. It's Better Breakfast Day today. Now that you got time and you're not rushed off to school or work, maybe you're creating something good this morning. But it's a good time to remind us that eating a healthy breakfast can get you and your family on track by making healthier choices throughout the day and help curb overeating at other meals. I am missing my Julie's Diner breakfast all week long. I either had the breakfast burrito, which was really, really good. What made it good, not just that it was a nice burrito, but they put their gravy in the middle of it as well. And that was really, really good. Or else I had a cheese omelet and some toast. I'd do that too. But Better Breakfast Day today and Johnny Appleseed Day, celebrated on the anniversary of his birth. He was born John Chapman in Massachusetts, 1774, introduced apples to many orchards in the wilderness of the American Midwest. He then gave or sold trees to the pioneers as well. Celebrating Johnny Appleseed are the Daybreaker Kiwanis. They've got their annual apple sale going on this morning, 7 o'clock, out at the K Cafe on the Clay County Fairgrounds. I think they're there today from 7 till noon.
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0: 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Big Country 107.7. Another wet day today before we get a little bit of a dry out. So showers and a possible thunderstorm here, especially this afternoon. A high today, 63. Those southeasterly winds gusting as high as 25. And then patchy showers and thunderstorms tonight. Cloudy skies, a low 58. Tomorrow, it's still going to be cloudy, but maybe not wet, with a high of 68 and fairly calm winds, a low of 57, mostly cloudy and 69 on Monday as well. So it's going to be wet in Ames, where Iowa State and Utah are scheduled to play football this afternoon. And I did get this information yesterday. Due to recent and forecasted rainfall in the Ames area, all the grass lots surrounding Jack Trice Stadium are closed for today's game versus Utah. Kickoff is at 2:30 today. So they said patrons who already purchased a grass parking pass for the game will be refunded via the method of purchase. There's no public parking at any of the paved or graveled lots near Jack Trice Stadium, as a donor parking pass is required for any of those lots. So if you wish to purchase a resale parking pass or a donor parking lot, you can do so on their website. Free parking options: the ISU Research Park south of Highway 30 along the Airport Road, the campus parking lots, and for neighborhoods near Jack Trice, they say please follow all the posted regulations. If you're not headed to Ames, make sure you join us here in the Big Country, 1:30 pregame, 2:30 kick. Other games for schools we're interested in: Iowa goes to the Big House today. They take on Michigan at 2:30 this afternoon. UNI and Illinois State face each other at 4. SDSU and Eastern Illinois kick off at 6. And South Dakota and Youngstown State, their game is scheduled for 1 o'clock today.
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unmistakable voice of Josh Turner with his hometown girl, Big Country 107.7, still out there touring and making music up at Mystic Lake Casino November 13th at the Casino Hotel.

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4: The Country 107.7 Live Doppler forecast for today: showers likely with a high of 64. Southeast winds around 15 miles per hour with wind gusts as high as 25. Tonight, a 50% chance of showers. Patchy fog, otherwise cloudy with a low of 57. Tomorrow, patchy fog in the morning, otherwise cloudy with a high of 69. Tomorrow night, mostly cloudy with a low of 57. And Monday, mostly cloudy with a high of 70 and a low of 58. See weather anytime at BigCountry107.7.com.

0: Rock on, Tucker Beathard, Big Country 107.7. A lot of great football last night. Steven Cutler has the high school football scores up on our website, and he'll be talking about them during our 7 o'clock news block as well. A lot of good games in college football today. There are 6 games between ranked teams. So number 1, Texas. At number 14, Tennessee. You got Ole Miss and Florida. Of course, Iowa and Michigan, they're 17 and 18 ranked respectively. Texas A&M at LSU. Oregon at number 12, USC. Number 19, Missouri, taking on number 24, Mississippi State today. As I mentioned, Iowa State and Utah, they'll face each other at 2:30 this afternoon. Pregame at 1:30 on Big Country 107.7.
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4: ABC News, I'm Chuck Sievertson. Tens of millions affected by the nor'easter slamming the East Coast. There's dangerous surf and flooding in North Carolina, New Jersey. The height of the storm is expected to be tonight from New Jersey to New England. ABC's Marcus Solis getting pounded by heavy rain in Long Beach, New York, on the south shore of Long Island.
5: There are strong waves here really crashing into the beach, and that's the concern here in Long Beach and South Shore communities. Beach erosion from all of this onshore wind that is pushing the water onto the beach.
4: The Supreme Court has blocked a newly drawn Republican-favored map for the upcoming midterms in Missouri. Too close to the election, says the court. President Trump and Chinese President Xi calling their White House summit productive, but no agreements announced. A New Mexico jury finds Meta deceived users, allowing a data breach. A judge could fine them tens of billions. This is ABC News.
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8: From the news desk at Northwest Iowa Now with the latest news for Northwest Iowa, I'm Anthony Gonzalez. The Black Knight Scar Club is hosting its 18th annual airport drag races this Sunday. Gates at the Spencer Airport will open at 9 a.m., and residents can expect 4 hours of side-by-side racing from 11 a.m. to 3 p.m. Black Knight Scar Club president Nick Marinol says spectators will see a wide variety of vehicles.
9: What you're going to see is cars that are made recently and take off without spinning and get close to 100 miles an hour and 350 feet. And then there's going to be some old rods, and some of them are really fast. It's a neat show to watch.
8: Registration remains open up to the day of the event, with drivers able to show up Sunday and have their vehicles inspected before participating. Marinol says the event sees a large turnout each year.
9: Last year there was 113 or something. I can't remember exactly what the figure was, we have a lot of repeats, people coming back year after year after year. So I'm expecting a few more this year than we had last year.
8: The airport drags also serve as the Black Knights' final event and fundraiser for the season. Money raised from the club's events go toward giving back to the community.
9: We donate to hospitals, ambulance companies, people with medical problems, especially people who are members of the family of our members, people in our community, you know, like cancer victims, and we'll help them out. And that's what we're here for. 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
8: The 18th annual airport drags take place Sunday at Spencer Airport, located west of the Clay County Fairgrounds. Spectator admission is $5, and those attending are encouraged to bring a folding chair. For drivers, passes are $5 each or $30 for the entire day. The main reason for the prolonged stretch of rain in Iowa is a very active storm track combined with the deep supply of Gulf moisture moving north into the upper Midwest, leading to repeated rounds of showers and thunderstorms instead of quick one-day events. ISU's Madeline Wustenberg goes more in depth.
10: Which really leaves us with a stagnant pattern. So right now we have a ton of moisture coming in from the Pacific, upper air moisture. We also have moisture coming in from the Gulf, just the way our systems are set up right now, and not a lot of disturbances to help kind of push this system out. So we do have leaning warmer and wetter for the next 8 to 14 days.
8: Despite rainy weather and cool temperatures, the 2026 Clay County Fair saw a massive turnout. During its 9-day run, the fair welcomed 284,405 fairgoers. Clay County Fair CEO Jason Brockshus says the turnout showed a strong commitment.
11: We had a wetter than normal fair, or a wetter fair than we had in a lot of years. And, you know, we released our attendance numbers and we were down less than 10%. So that just proves to me that our fairgoers really love this fair and that we put together a fair of value. And they chose to spend their time and hard-earned dollars here. And we can't say thank you enough to all those fairgoers who joined us between September 12th and 20th.
8: The fair also set a record on Tuesday, September 15th, when 35,345 people came through the gates, marking a new all-time Tuesday attendance record.
11: A couple things that played into that is Tuesday is always our senior day, so seniors get in as a discount. And then we also expanded the offerings of our FFA day. So 48 high schools joined us with over 738 students and their adult chaperones on that Tuesday, which added another 800 or so people to that tally on a Tuesday. So the attendance really was as great as we could possibly hope for with a rainy fair.
8: A total of 460 vendors and concessionaires from 35 states participated, including 50 first-year vendors. Open class competition included 1,368 exhibitors submitting more than 10,600 entries. Brockshus says grandstand events also drew 15,188 attendees.
11: Our highest attended show was our Fluffy show, followed by Martina, and followed by our All-Star Monster Trucks on that Saturday. So only one grandstand event we were unable to get in, and that's our IMCA races on a Friday night. The track was just too wet and unsafe to get that event in, but thanks to our crew and volunteers that helped get that track and grandstands ready, all the concerts could happen and all the other dirt events minus that one. So a success, and hopefully people enjoyed the shows that we put on this year.
8: While the weather kept the overall attendance below the 300,000 mark the fair is used to, Brockshus thanked those who continued to come through the gates despite the conditions. Friday's homecoming parade brought students, alumni, and community organizations together to show their Tiger pride. Spencer graduate Amy Simpson with Spencer Reeds was among those taking part in the celebrations.
12: All we do is focus on reading and literacy and trying to make reading fun and available to everybody in Spencer, adults to tiny kids and babies. So it's super fun. This is a really neat way for us to bring reading to Spencer High School and to homecoming. And our float is actually going to showcase Harry Potter characters.
13: Oh, nice.
12: And those characters are Spencer High School and middle school staff.
8: Spencer High School's special education teacher Molly Vander Linden says the parade was a great way for the Special Olympics team to show its support.
14: I have Special Olympic athletes that are involved in as students, and so we are part of the parade to show our support. Our team is unique in that it's the school plus the adults that live in our community, so I have some adults that have won some awards in the past. We had a team go to the USA Games in 2022, and most recently we had one of our coaches be inducted into the Hall of Fame. Upcoming, we don't have anything up until January, which is our basketball competition.
8: Spencer High School Key Club President Hannah Hibb says the parade gives the club a chance to showcase its involvement in the community.
15: So Key Club is a volunteer organization for high schoolers, and it's a great opportunity for students to get more community volunteering experience and stuff like that. And we're super excited to represent Key Club in the parade so that we can hopefully get some more members and the middle schoolers can join Key Club once they get to high school.
8: For more news, visit Northwest Iowa Now. I'm Anthony Gonzalez.
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18: 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Taking a look at your weather summary for today. Rain chances lingering throughout the day today, and another round of heavier rain tonight. The highest amounts in central and southern Iowa. And another potent system arrives Monday night through midweek. Additional areas of very heavy rain may occur, and monitoring potential accumulative impacts on the streams and rivers. Significant rises

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1: Tomorrow, patchy fog in the morning, cloudy with a high of 69. Tomorrow night, mostly cloudy with a low of 57. Monday, mostly cloudy with a high of 70. Monday night, a 30% chance of showers, mostly cloudy with a low of 58. Tuesday, showers likely with a high of 67. Tuesday night, a 40% chance of showers, mostly cloudy with a low of 56. Wednesday, a 30% chance of showers, mostly cloudy with a high of 67. Wednesday night, a 30% chance of showers, mostly cloudy with a low of 55. Thursday, a chance of showers, partly sunny with a high of 65. Thursday night, mostly cloudy with a low of 51. And Friday, partly sunny with a high of 64. Record high, 91 degrees. That was set back in 1956 with the record low 24 degrees set in 1984. Overnight precipitation in Spencer, we did receive 36 one-hundredths of an inch. Sunrise this morning was at 7:12 and sunset this evening 7:12. Exactly a 12-hour day today. 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
6: The Spencer football team opened up Class 4A District 1 play on Friday night against Lamar's for homecoming week. It was a rough start for Spencer, turning it over on downs for their first drive. Lamar's capitalized with an 11-play drive where Jordan Kapurud connected with Christopher Sanchez on a 9-yard touchdown pass. The two teams traded empty drives till late in the second quarter when Spencer was able to tie the game after a 9-yard touchdown run by Larson Volk and a successful PAT. Lamar's would be getting that kick to begin the second half, so they tried to run the clock out on the following drive, but Spencer continued to call timeouts, trying to get one last drive before halftime. Lamar's was able to gain a first down, and then the Bulldogs called a timeout before Kapurud hit Cullen Murphy on a quick pass, which the 6'5 senior ran into the end zone from 60 yards away, giving Lamar's a 14-7 lead at the half. The Spencer defense came up big in the third quarter, stopping Lamar's despite the Bulldogs getting the football deep in Spencer territory multiple times. The Tiger offense would capitalize on a quick drive of 4 plays that Larson Volk scored his second touchdown run on. Spencer lined up to go for 2 after that score, but were flagged for a false start. The Tigers brought out the kicking unit, but after a high snap, Volk corralled the football and ran it in for 2, making the score 15-14 in favor of Spencer. The Tigers made the lead 8 late in the third quarter when Volk connected with Nolan Kelly for a 25-yard touchdown pass. Lamar's got the score back within 2 after a 2-yard touchdown run by Joaquin Hernandez, set up by a big pass and catch from Kapurud to Sanchez.

0: Lamar's lined up for a two-point conversion. Spencer was flagged for encroachment twice, moving the football within the one-yard line. The Tiger defense came up big again, though, stonewalling a run up the middle and keeping Spencer in the lead at 22-20. After a great kick return on the ensuing kick and a Lamar's penalty for sideline interference on that return, Spencer used the short field to burn some clock and score another touchdown to go up 29-20, giving it to Temi Otanae on a 5-yard run. That score would hold, and Spencer picked up the 9-point win for their third victory on the season. In the loss, Jordan Kaperud completed 11 of his 23 passes for 240 yards, 2 touchdowns, and 2 interceptions while carrying the ball 12 times for 35 yards. Lamar's outgained Spencer 311 to 254, but the Bulldogs were penalized 11 times for 100 yards and turned over the football 3 times. Lamar's drops to 2-3 on the year and 0-1 in Class 4A District 1 play. They will be back home next week against West of Sioux City. Temi Otanae ran the ball 30 times for 125 yards and a touchdown for Spencer in the win. Larson Volk had 17 carries for 81 yards and 2 touchdowns while also completing 2 of his 5 passes for 47 yards and a touchdown. Spencer is 3-2 now and 1-0 in Class 4A District 1. A big game with playoff implications awaits Spencer in Fort Dodge next week against the Dodgers. A couple of Class A District 1 teams collided on Friday night in Sibley as MMCRU visited Sibley Ocheyedan. The Generals scored first on a Hunter Kaufman touchdown run, but a missed PAT kept it at 6-0. Both defenses held strong throughout the rest of the first half, and Sibley Ocheyedan held a 6-0 lead at the break. It was a big third quarter for the Royals. Eli Harpenaugh hit Braxton Miller on a 49-yard touchdown pass to get MMCRU on the board and then take the lead on the extra point. Harpenaugh picked up a 1-yard touchdown run later on, extending the Royals' lead to 8 after another successful PAT. Brennan Ballwood sacked Sibley Ocheyedan's Kaufman in the end zone for his safety, and the Royals led 16-6 going into the fourth quarter. Harpenaugh put the finishing touches on the game with a 2-yard touchdown run in the fourth, and MMCRU rolled to a 23-6 win. Sibley Ocheyedan is now 1-4 on the year. Hunter Kaufman had 137 of his team's 162 yards of total offense in the loss. The Generals will be back in action next week on the road against West Hancock. Eli Harpenaugh ran for 59 yards and 2 touchdowns while passing for 98 yards and a touchdown in the win for MMCRU. The Royals have now won 3 consecutive since district play began after their 0-2 start on the year. They will be back in Marcus against Galen Catholic of Lamar's next week. Here are other scores from the KICD 9 county area on Friday night. In 8-player non-district play, North Union remains unbeaten with a 30-16 come-from-behind win against GTRA. For 8-player District 1, Newell Fonda lost to Kingsley Pearson 56-7. 8-player District 2 had West Bend Mallard fall on the road against Riceville 56-14. In Class A District 1, Hartley Melvin Sanborn dropped to number 2 West Sioux 49-0, and Sioux Central picked up their first win of the year 37-8 over South O'Brien. For Class 1A District 1, Alto Aurelia lost to MVAO COU 55-16. Class 1A District 2 had Emmitsburg upset number 8 South Central Calhoun 7-6, and Pocahontas Area fall to Manson Northwest Webster 28-0. In Class 2A District 1, Cherokee was rolled by number 4 Central Lion George Little Rock 52-0, and Sheldon dropped to Boyden Knoll Rock Valley 46-6. For Class 2A District 2, Okoboji got past Esterville Lincoln Central 36-28, and Spirit Lake lost a heartbreaker 28-27 to number 10 OABCIG. Storm Lake was blanked 20-0 by Class 4A District 1 foe West of Sioux City. That's a look at sports on KICD. For Northwest Iowa Now, I'm Stephen Cutler.
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0: say so. If you need somebody, say so. Big Country 107.7, that's good stuff from Dan and Shay. The Vinestock Wine and Arts Festival, next Saturday. It's a week from today already. In new location, beautiful Scharnberg Park. That's just between Spencer and Everly, 10 to 4 next Saturday. Now, we invite you to come sample if you so desire. And if you would like to, you have to be 21, obviously. And show us your ID. Make sure you bring those if you look close. 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And then you can attend the wineries and taste what they have. If you don't want to sample, you don't have to. It's free. You can come shop or eat or enjoy the wonderful atmosphere and listen to South 71 Trio because they're going to be performing there as well. There are paid-for rides available from Corey's limousine and taxi service. He'll be running back and forth between the South Park Mall and Scharnberg Park on a regular basis. So that can happen as well. I think they're doing s'mores because we're at a campground. So they decided we're going to cook s'mores for you. So those will be free. You can enjoy those as well. Wineries that I know that are going to be there. And we just had a meeting yesterday. And so they keep adding stuff, which is a good thing. Sweet Honeymoon Winery, Soldier Creek. It's one of my faves. Round Lake's one of my faves. There's Madison County. I know a bunch of people love those guys. Grandma's Fruit Juice Winery. Back Country Winery, Arden Creek, and Rustic River scheduled to be there. I believe Johnson Brothers is going to be there. They can provide tastings. They won't be able to sell their product, but the next time that you're at the store and you're going, golly, I think I'd like to try that, but I don't want to buy a whole six pack or an eight pack of something that I might not like. Here's your opportunity to taste some of those things as well. 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We've got Mexican. We've got the Dirty Grind. We got a little bit of everything for our food vendors there as well. So mark it on your calendar. Keep our fingers crossed for good weather. 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

0: Love and Life again, Ella Langley, Big Country 107.7. I know a lot of you did not get all three of the recipe sheets that we were handing out this year at the Clay County Fair. Brought to you by our great friends at Morley's Maple Syrup, Spencer Hy-Vee, Maxwell Food Equipment, and Julie's Diner. 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You can print them out on our website. And especially if you're doing some bacon this weekend, I want to get some apples and do some things. 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There's an oatmeal cake in there as well that's got a caramel frosting. Having company over tonight and haven't decided which one they're getting. But those are available online. 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
1: October is Breast Cancer Awareness Month, and Spencer Hospital is once again bringing the community together for a special event that has become an annual tradition. 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
2: Thanks for having me. We're really excited about this year's Breast Cancer Awareness Walk. It's always a special event because it brings our community together for an important cause. But it's also a chance to celebrate the strength and courage of breast cancer survivors and those who are currently going through breast cancer treatment.
1: Tell us a little bit about the walk and when it's happening this year.
2: The Breast Cancer Awareness Walk is always held on the first Sunday in October, and this year it will be Sunday, October 4th. We'll gather in Grand Avenue Park right in front of the Spencer Hospital beginning at 1 p.m. for registration. The walk itself is free and everyone is welcome. It's a family-friendly event, so bring your family, bring your friends and your neighbors, and come be part of this wonderful community tradition.
1: And this is about much more than just taking a walk, isn't it?
2: Yes. The goal is to raise awareness about breast cancer and the importance of early detection. Breast cancer is one of the most common cancers that we see in our area, but finding it early can make a huge difference. That's why we want to use this event as a reminder for women to stay up to date with their mammograms and talk to their healthcare provider about what screening is right for them. We want people to know that early detection can save lives.
1: And the walk is also a very meaningful opportunity to recognize survivors and those who are currently fighting breast cancer.
2: It really is. At about 1:15, we'll welcome everybody, take some time to celebrate our breast cancer survivors. We also want to recognize those who are currently going through treatment and also the support system who are with them. There's something very powerful about seeing all those people come together. It reminds us that nobody has to face cancer alone. We have so many strong women and supportive families right here in our community.
1: That's so true. You mentioned that this is a family-friendly event, and you've got some fun activities planned too.
2: Yes, of course. One of those things we're especially excited about this year is our pink contest. We want everybody to come and have fun with it. So wear your pink and don't be afraid to go all out. Whether it's a pink shirt, shoes, a hat, or an entire head-to-toe pink outfit. We want to see it. Participants will have an opportunity to win prizes for their outstanding pink outfits. So if there's ever a chance that you want an excuse to wear as much pink as possible, this is your chance.
1: I love it. And before everyone heads out on the walk, there will be a little preparation involved.
2: Yes, our Spencer Hospital physical therapy team we'll lead everybody through some simple stretches to help us get warmed up and ready to walk. Then around 1:35, we'll begin to walk.
1: And what does that look like as you make your way through Spencer?
2: It's really an amazing sight. We'll have a stream of pink walking along Grand Avenue and through downtown Spencer. It's a visible reminder for everyone who sees us that breast cancer affects our friends, families, neighbors, mothers, daughters, sisters, and loved ones. Ultimately, that's what this event is about: raising awareness, encouraging women to get their recommended screenings, and to help save lives with early detection.
1: Yes. Casey, thank you for joining us and for helping our community come together for such an important cause.
2: Thank you for having me. We hope to see everybody there.
1: Again, that's the Breast Cancer Awareness Walk on Sunday, October 4th, beginning at 1 p.m. at Grand Avenue Park in front of Spencer Hospital. It's free to participate, family-friendly, and a wonderful way to support breast cancer awareness and celebrate survivors. Wear your pink and join us for this special community event.
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4: ABC News, I'm Chuck Severson. Hundreds of miles of the East Coast are now being hit by a large and strong nor'easter. On the New Jersey shore in Seabright, ABC News forecaster Leslie Lopez.
5: This is such a powerful storm system. Some of these wind gusts that are coming are just so strong. In fact, clocked over into Surf City, New Jersey, a 74-mile-per-hour wind gust earlier this morning.
4: There are hundreds of flight cancellations, and Amtrak has canceled all trains between Boston and New York. A victory for Missouri Democrats. The Supreme Court last evening blocked a newly drawn Republican-favored map for the upcoming midterms in Missouri. It's too close to the election, says the court. President Trump called his White House summit with China's President Xi productive. A list of accomplishments released by the White House says China agrees to buy more coal from the U.S. It's unclear if Trump got any commitments on China's support for Iran, its number one trading partner. This is ABC News.
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8: From the news desk at Northwest Iowa Now with the latest news for Northwest Iowa, I'm Anthony Gonzalez. The Black Knights Car Club is hosting its 18th annual airport drag races this Sunday. Gates at the Spencer Airport will open at 9 a.m., and residents can expect 4 hours of side-by-side racing from 11 a.m. to 3 p.m. Black Knights Car Club president Nick Marinol says spectators will see a wide variety of vehicles.
9: What you're going to see is cars that are made recently and take off without spinning and get close to 100 miles an hour and 350 feet. And then there's going to be some old rods, and some of them are really fast. It's a neat show to watch.
8: Registration remains open up to the day of the event, with drivers able to show up Sunday and have their vehicles inspected before participating. Marinol says the event sees a large turnout each year.
9: Last year there was 113 or something. I can't remember exactly what the figure was. We have a lot of repeats, people coming back year after year after year. So I'm expecting a few more this year than we had last year.
8: The airport drags also serve as the Black Knights' final event and fundraiser for the season. Money raised from the club's events go toward giving back to the community.
9: We donate to hospitals, ambulance companies, people with medical problems, especially people who are members of the family of our members, people in our community, you know, like cancer victims, and we'll help them out. And that's what we're here for. Since 1955, when the club was formed, we've donated 70-some thousand dollars. And we feel good about it.
8: The 18th annual airport drags take place Sunday at Spencer Airport, located west of the Clay County Fairgrounds. Spectator admission is $5, and those attending are encouraged to bring a folding chair. For drivers, passes are $5 each or $30 for the entire day. The main reason for the prolonged stretch of rain in Iowa is a very active storm track combined with the deep supply of Gulf moisture moving north into the upper Midwest, leading to repeated rounds of showers and thunderstorms instead of quick one-day events. ISU's Madeline Wustenberg goes more in depth.
10: Which really leaves us with a stagnant pattern. So right now we have a ton of moisture coming in from the Pacific, upper air moisture. We also have moisture coming in from the Gulf, just the way our systems are set up right now, and not a lot of disturbances to help kind of push this system out. So we do have leaning warmer and wetter for the next 8 to 14 days.
8: Despite rainy weather and cool temperatures, the 2026 Clay County Fair saw a massive turnout. During its 9-day run, the fair welcomed 284,405 fairgoers. Clay County Fair CEO Jason Brockshus says the turnout showed a strong commitment.
11: We had a wetter than normal fair, or a wetter fair than we had in a lot of years. And, you know, we released our attendance numbers and we were down less than 10%. So that just proves to me that our fairgoers really love this fair and that we put together a fair of value. And they chose to spend their time and hard-earned dollars here. And we can't say thank you enough to all those fairgoers who joined us between September 12th and 20th.
8: The fair also set a record on Tuesday, September 15th, when 35,345 people came through the gates, marking a new all-time Tuesday attendance record.
11: A couple things that played into that is Tuesday is always our senior day, so seniors get in as a discount. And then we also expanded the offerings of our FFA day. So 48 high schools joined us with over 738 students and their adult chaperones on that Tuesday, which added another 800 or so people to that tally on a Tuesday. So the attendance really was as great as we could possibly hope for with a rainy fair.
8: A total of 460 vendors and concessionaires from 35 states participated, including 50 first-year vendors. Open class competition included 1,368 exhibitors submitting more than 10,600 entries. Brockshus says grandstand events also drew 15,188 attendees.
11: Our highest attended show was our Fluffy show, followed by our Martina, and followed by our All-Star Monster Trucks on that Saturday. So only one grandstand event we were unable to get in, and that's our IMCA races on a Friday night. The track was just too wet and unsafe to get that event in, but thanks to our crew and volunteers that helped get that track and grandstands ready, all the concerts could happen and all the other dirt events minus that one. So a success, and hopefully people enjoyed the shows that we put on this year.
8: While the weather kept the overall attendance below the 300,000 mark the fair is used to, Brockshus thanked those who continued to come through the gates despite the conditions. Friday's homecoming parade brought students, alumni, and community organizations together to show their Tiger pride. Spencer graduate Amy Simpson with Spencer Reads was among those taking part in the celebrations.
12: All we do is focus on reading and literacy and trying to make reading fun and available to everybody in Spencer, adults to tiny kids and babies. So it's super fun. This is a really neat way for us to bring reading to Spencer High School and to homecoming. And our float is actually going to showcase Harry Potter characters.
13: Oh, nice.
12: And those characters are Spencer High School and middle school staff.
8: Spencer High School special education teacher Molly Vander Linden says the parade was a great way for the Special Olympics team to show its support.
14: I have Special Olympic athletes that are involved in as students, and so we are part of the parade to show our support. Our team is unique in that it's the school plus the adults that live in our community, so I have some adults that have won some awards in the past. We had a team go to the USA Games in 2022, and most recently we had one of our coaches be inducted into the Hall of Fame. Upcoming, we don't have anything up until January, which is our basketball competition.
8: Spencer High School Key Club President Hannah Hibb says the parade gives the club a chance to showcase its involvement in the community.
15: So Key Club is a volunteer organization for high schoolers, and it's a great opportunity for students to get more community volunteering experience and stuff like that. And we're super excited to represent Key Club in the parade so that we can hopefully get some more members and the middle schoolers can join Key Club once they get to high school.
8: For more news, visit Northwest Iowa Now. 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
2: The Country 107.7 live Doppler forecast for today: showers likely with a high of 64. Southeast winds around 15 miles per hour with wind gusts as high as 25. Tonight, a 50% chance of showers. Patchy fog, otherwise cloudy with a low of 57. Tomorrow, patchy fog in the morning, otherwise cloudy with a high of 69. Tomorrow night, mostly cloudy with a low of 57. And Monday, mostly cloudy with a high of 70 and a low of 58. See weather anytime at BigCountry107.7.com.

0: Chesney just carrying on. Big Country 107.7 announced his stadium tour, stopping at Jack Trice Stadium in Ames. Next summer, I think June 5th, but on tap with him will be like Eric Church and Sheryl Crow. I think they're bigger stars than Kenny Chesney, but it's going to be a great show if you like the stadium concert. I prefer a much smaller venue because I'm too short to see over top of anybody. We got more of your country favorites coming up right here. 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

Eli Young Band and Crazy Girl, Big Country 107.7. We were just having discussions this past week at the Clay County Fair, which artists have been extremely approachable when they've come to the fair and which artists haven't. And it's been kind of interesting, everybody's different stories and experiences that they've had. Not that there was an issue with any of them this year. I just wasn't in the right place at the right time to be able to meet any of them backstage this year, with the exception of Jimmy Fortune. Everybody else, I was busy when they were having their meet and greets. But I do remember when this next guy was at the fair, and it's been a number of years ago. Doug Stone was at the height of his career in the 90s, and there was a couple of us girls back there, and he says, "You want to hear my new music?" "Sure." So he says, "Come on my bus." So he invited us on in his bus to give him a critique of his new music, of which we all liked very, very much. Here's a little Doug Stone, and why didn't I think of that?

0: Lainey Wilson, phone keys, wallet, and you. Big Country 107.7. Lainey and Devlin, or Duck Hodges, been married for about 5 months now. Sounds like newlywed life is treating the country star pretty well. They tied the knot back in May at Ruskin Cave in Dixon, Tennessee. The wedding described as beautiful, welcoming, and not too serious. Since then, they've been settling into a new chapter, and she says one of the best parts of her life. She says, well, I haven't gotten rid of him yet. She says, no, he's the best thing that has ever happened to me. I am telling you, he is a good man. They met through mutual friends, and their relationship unfolded alongside some major changes in her career as her country music success has continued to grow. We've got more of your country favorites right around the corner. Checking in with Luke Combs, Parker McCollum, and Post Malone. Stay tuned.
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0: for that. Big Country 107.7. Well, at least tomorrow sounds like it's going to be fairly dry. I don't think we're going to see a lot of sunshine on Sunday, but at least dry. So it should be a good day for the Black Knights Car Club hosting their 18th annual airport drag races tomorrow. Gates open at the Spencer Airport at 9. Residents can expect about 4 hours of side-by-side racing from 11 till 3 tomorrow on Sunday. I believe it's $5 to get in for the spectators. Racers, they pay $5 a pass or $30 for the day as well. But they've been doing it for a long time. Sounds like it's going to be a good day for it tomorrow as well. Enjoy.
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0: My girl, Big Country 107.7, Dylan Scott. Hey, they're doing bingo tonight in Spencer at Occasions. Bingo at Occasions. Doors open at 4:30 today. The early bird game start at 6. Regular bingo tonight at 7. Food and beverages are available throughout the evening, and the bingo packages range from 5 to 15 bucks. So play bingo at Occasions in Spencer tonight.
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1: The Country 107.7 Live Doppler forecast for today: showers likely with a high of 64. Southeast winds around 15 miles per hour with wind gusts as high as 25. Tonight, a 50% chance of showers. Patchy fog, otherwise cloudy with a low of 57. Tomorrow, patchy fog in the morning, otherwise cloudy with a high of 69. Tomorrow night, mostly cloudy with a low of 57. And Monday, mostly cloudy with a high of 70 and a low of 58. See weather anytime at BigCountry107.7.com.

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0: exes. 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I was answering the phones yesterday and someone called and wanted more information on one of our Branson Christmas tours. And I'm going, oh my gosh, that's right around the corner, isn't it? And there are a couple of different options to choose from, dates, different dates for Christmas in Branson coming up in November. And I think the very first part of December as well. They've got the details and lots of other opportunities to go traveling with us on our website. 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It's been a few years since I did Christmas in New York City, but if they have room on that one, I just might think about it.
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Just to kid myself, John Morgan, Big Country 107.7. Maybe this is TMI, too much information, but ladies, it's the weekend. So do you ditch the foundation garment? You're not alone. I've got some info on that, insight on that, I should say, after this from Keith Urban.

0: What he didn't do. Carly Pierce, Big Country 107.7. Foundation garments. What a pain, right? Ladies, it might not be you. It might be the bra. A survey of 5,000 women found bras are the hardest clothing item to get a proper fit for. 55% say they struggle to find one that fits just right. Jeans come next at 50%, followed by swimsuits. I'm shocked that that's not higher because I've never had a swimsuit on that I thought fit well. Overall, 87% of women said they have trouble finding at least one type of clothing that fits properly. And 58% are eager to ditch the bra as soon as they get home, while 62% actually think about taking it off multiple times a day. Nearly two-thirds have never had a professional bra fitting, while 38% simply just guess their size. I was looking at Dolly Parton quotes yesterday on our 9 to 5 celebration. and Dolly said, this is attributed to Dolly Parton, "I was the first woman to burn my bra. Took the fire department 4 days to put it out."
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0: 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Rick Jackson's Country Classics, Sunday nights at 6. It'll follow our NASCAR race from Kansas City tomorrow afternoon. But Cosmic Country will be the theme tomorrow night. So he'll feature songs that sing about stars, the moon, or the sun. 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

0: George Strait, you know me better than that. Big Country 107.7. I'm Matt Groenewald. Hope you're having a good Saturday and a great weekend so far. It is September 26th today, and taking a look at our national holidays calendar for the day, it's National Compliance Officer Day, recognizing the professionals who oversee the regulations, policies, and procedures of an organization, ensuring it conducts business ethically. Legally, these professionals carry a heavy burden. It's also National Human Resource Professional Day, giving credit to the pros who work in them to make sure businesses and companies run smoothly. It's also National Dumpling Day. Dumplings consist of small pieces of dough generally, but not always. The dough is wrapped around a filling. The dough can be made of flour, potatoes, or bread. The filling can be many things as well, meat, fish, veggies, or sweets. Dumplings can be cooked in a lot of ways. Some of the methods include boiling, steaming, simmering, or frying. It's also Johnny Appleseed Day. Born John Chapman on this day in 1774 in Massachusetts was Johnny Appleseed. It's National Pancake Day, and pancakes actually date back more than 30,000 years. In fact, probably the oldest breakfast food in history and still around. It's National Shamu the Whale Day as well. Shamu is the name used in several of the SeaWorld Orca whale shows, the stage name given to the star of the shows, beginning with the original Shamu in the late 1960s. It is also National Situational Awareness Day, the foundation of one's personal safety. This focuses on being aware and paying attention to your environment, having situational awareness. And finally, it's National Better Breakfast Day and Mesothelioma Awareness Day. So there are your national holidays for September 26th. We'll check your forecast next.
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5: Big Country 107.7 live Doppler forecast for today. Showers likely with a high of 64. Southeast winds around 15 miles per hour with wind gusts as high as 25. Tonight, a 50% chance of showers. Patchy fog, otherwise cloudy with a low of 57. Tomorrow, patchy fog in the morning, otherwise cloudy with a high of 69. Tomorrow night, mostly cloudy with a low of 57. And Monday, mostly cloudy with a high of 70 and a low of 58. See weather anytime at BigCountry107.7.com.

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0: Taylor Swift, I Knew It, I Knew You. 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It is Dana Metcalf of Spencer this week. 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

0: Luke Bryan Country, and she knows it. Big Country 107.7. We've got NASCAR tomorrow afternoon here on the Big Country. It's the Hollywood Casino 400 at the Kansas Speedway. We'll have pre-race coverage at 1. Race time tomorrow at 2 o'clock. You can hear it here or watch it on USA and HBO Max.
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0: Russell Dickerson, Worth Your Wild, Big Country 107.7. We've got music on the way from Chris Jansen, Gary Allen, and Graylin James, plus a check on your forecast after this.
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3: The Country 107.7 Live Doppler forecast for today: showers likely with a high of 64. Southeast winds around 15 miles per hour with wind gusts as high as 25. Tonight, a 50% chance of showers. Patchy fog, otherwise cloudy with a low of 57. Tomorrow, patchy fog in the morning, otherwise cloudy with a high of 69. Tomorrow night, mostly cloudy with a low of 57. And Monday, mostly cloudy with a high of 70 and a low of 58. See weather anytime at BigCountry107.7.com.

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0: Braylon James water at a wedding on Big Country 107.7. Congratulations to our first two weekly winners in our NFL Pro Football Challenge. Week one, Chad Penning had the most games picked right. 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

0: 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Our high school football game of the week coming up Friday night is Hartley Melvin Sanborn hosting Sioux Central. 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
1: ABC News, I'm Mike Dubosky. President Trump says the deal proposed by Iran to reopen the Strait of Hormuz is not acceptable. Under that proposal, Iran would have reopened the strait in exchange for the U.S. ending its military blockade and waiving sanctions. The East Coast is in for another battering day of severe weather thanks to a nor'easter that's affecting the Carolinas all the way up through Massachusetts.
2: We're talking about coastal flooding, beach erosion. We also have very strong gusty winds that are damaging. They could bring down trees and power lines. In addition to that, we're going to see that storm system continue to move its way up towards the East Coast and start to veer inland. So some of these winds are going to push inland farther into areas closer to Philadelphia, even Atlantic City, getting out towards parts that are going to be moving in about 30, 40 mile per hour gusts, I would say, inland. So that's not just at the coast.
1: ABC's Leslie Lopez. Meanwhile, the Big Island of Hawaii is now under a tropical storm warning and hurricane watch as Hurricane Nolo nears the state. This is ABC News.
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6: I'm Anthony Gonzalez with their Week in Review. Kenfeed officials are still assessing damage done in a Monday morning explosion in Sheldon. There were no injuries or resulting fire. Sheldon Fire Department was dispatched to Door 9 at the mill located at 1500 RMT Avenue around 5 a.m. Sheldon Fire Chief Brad Hint said there was visible damage to the building when they arrived. A heat-detecting drone from the O'Brien County Emergency Management Agency was brought in to check for hotspots. They found none. Sheldon Fire was on the scene for about an hour. Hint says the explosion appears to have been accidental in nature, as employees were firing up a grain dryer for the day. Sheldon Police and the O'Brien County Sheriff's Department were also on the scene. Authorities are awaiting test results after a 26-year-old was found dead earlier this month. The Emmett County Communication Center received a 911 call September 11th around 8:54 a.m. The call reported a person lying unresponsive on the ground at Fort Defiance State Park. Deputies with the Emmett County Sheriff's Office immediately responded, and the individual was pronounced dead. The individual was later identified as 26-year-old Cole Lacko. Lacko was transported to the Iowa Medical Examiner's Office in Ankeny for an autopsy. The sheriff's office says there is no danger to the public and activities at the park can continue as normal. A cause or manner of death has not yet been determined, and additional testing, including toxicology, has yet to be completed or reported. A 29-year-old Emmitsburg man was arrested Tuesday after an alleged stabbing at a residence on 503 South 15th Street in Estherville. Police say a verbal argument escalated when both individuals allegedly armed themselves with knives. During the confrontation, 37-year-old Joshua Mitchell was stabbed in the left arm. 29-year-old Darius Taylor was arrested and charged with willful injury resulting in bodily injury, a Class D felony. He remains in the Emmett County Jail on a $5,000 cash or surety bond. Mitchell was treated at Avera Holy Family Hospital and later released. The Estherville Police Department was assisted by the Emmett County Sheriff's Office and Estherville Ambulance. Iowa Lakes Community College has reached a $500,000 agreement with the Palo Alto County Health System aimed at supporting healthcare growth and education. Under the partnership, BACHS will purchase just over 5 acres of land from Iowa Lakes for $109,000 and donate an additional $391,000 toward the development of an emergency room simulation lab on the college's Emmitsburg campus. ILCC President Scott

0: Stokes says discussions with PACHS began last fall.
1: They were looking to use some of our land for a project, like a renovation of the hospital that they had in the works. And they had used our property in the past kind of as a staging area when they had construction projects. So that's where discussions started. And then as we started having more conversations about their long-term plans, and we talked a little bit about a facility plan that we had that had to do with our nursing program, which was the nursing simulation ER lab, it kind of grew into, would we have interest in selling some land to them north of the hospital?
0: Stokes says the new lab will simulate situations healthcare workers could encounter in a real emergency department.
1: The simulation lab will provide students with an immersive learning environment designed to replicate situations that may occur in the emergency department. For example, we're going to be able to give students opportunities to practice clinical decision-making, teamwork, communication, and emergency response in a controlled learning environment before they're sent out to patient care settings out in the hospitals.
0: The land being purchased by PACHS is located north of the hospital and will provide additional space for future growth. Stokes says the partnership ultimately benefits both organizations and the community long term. Iowa Lakes is now working on specifications and a timeline for the lab. Stokes says the college hopes to bring those details back to its board this winter before putting the project out for bids. Groundbreaking is targeted for spring 2027, and the lab could potentially be ready for students by the following fall. Despite rainy weather and cool temperatures, the 2026 Clay County Fair saw a massive turnout. During its 9-day run, the fair welcomed 284,405 fairgoers. Clay County Fair CEO Jason Broxia says the turnout showed a strong commitment.
2: We had a wetter than normal fair, or a wetter fair than we had in a lot of years. And, you know, we released our attendance numbers and we were down less than 10%. So that just proves to me that our fairgoers really love this fair and that we put together a fair of value. And they chose to spend their time and hard-earned dollars here. And we can't say thank you enough to all those fairgoers who joined us between September 12th and 20th.
0: The fair also set a record on Tuesday, September 15th, when 35,345 people came through the gates, marking a new all-time Tuesday attendance record.
2: A couple things that played into that is Tuesday is always our senior day, so seniors get in as a discount. And then we also expanded the offerings of our FFA day. So 48 high schools joined us with over 738 students and their adult chaperones on that Tuesday, which added another 800 or so people to that tally on a Tuesday. So the attendance really, really was as great as we could possibly hope for with a rainy fair.
0: A total of 460 vendors and concessionaires from 35 states participated, including 50 first-year vendors. Open class competition included 1,368 exhibitors submitting more than 10,600 entries. Broxia says grandstand events also drew 15,188 attendees.
2: Our highest attended show was our Fluffy show, followed by our Martina, and followed by our All-Star Monster Trucks on that Saturday. So only one grandstand event we were unable to get in, and that's our IMCA races on a Friday night. The track was just too wet and unsafe to get that event in, but thanks to our crew and volunteers that helped get that track and grandstands ready, all the concerts could happen and all the other dirt events minus that one. So a success, and hopefully people enjoyed the shows that we put on this year.
0: While the weather kept overall attendance below the 300,000 mark the fair is used to, Broxius thanked those who continued to come through the gates despite those conditions. And Friday's homecoming parade brought students, alumni, and community organizations together to show their Tiger pride. Spencer graduate Amy Simpson with Spencer Reads was among those taking part in the celebrations.
3: All we do is focus on reading and literacy and trying to make reading fun and available to everybody in Spencer, adults to tiny kids and babies. So it's super fun. This is a really neat way for us to bring reading to Spencer High School and to homecoming.
0: Spencer High School special education teacher Molly Vander Linden says the parade was a great way for the Special Olympics team to show its support.
4: I have Special Olympic athletes that are involved in as students, and so

0: We are part of the parade to show our support.
1: Spencer High School Key Club president Hannah Hibbs says the parade gave the club a chance to showcase its involvement in the community.
2: So Key Club is a volunteer organization for high schoolers, and it's a great opportunity for students to get more community volunteering experience and stuff like that. And we're super excited to represent Key Club in the parade so that we can hopefully get some more members and the middle schoolers can join Key Club once they get to high school.
1: Spencer hosted Lamar's at Dale Norton Field. For more news, visit Northwest Iowa Now. I'm Anthony.

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2: 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Taking a look at funeral announcements for today. Funeral services for 93-year-old Mrs. Joyce Wagner of Fond du Lac, Wisconsin, formerly of Spencer, will be held this afternoon at 2 o'clock at the Pleasant View Cemetery in Hartley. The Warner Funeral Home of Spencer is in charge of the arrangements for 93-year-old Mrs. Joyce Wagner of Fond du Lac, Wisconsin, formerly of Spencer. Services for 25-year-old Christian Chris Perry of Sway City, formerly of Hartley, will be held today at 2 o'clock at the Hartley Funeral Home in Hartley. The Sanborn and Hartley Funeral Homes are in charge of the arrangements for 25-year-old Christian Chris Perry of Sway City, formerly of Hartley. Services for 62-year-old Monty Lee Damon of Spencer will be held Monday at Rivers Edge Church in Spencer. The Warner Funeral Home of Spencer is in charge of the arrangements for 62-year-old Monty Lee Damon of Spencer. Services for 87-year-old Monica Plants of Pocahontas will be held on Monday at 10:30 at the Powers Funeral Home of Pocahontas. The Powers Funeral Home of Pocahontas is handling the arrangements for 87-year-old Monica L. Plants of Pocahontas. And services are pending for 78-year-old Hank Kowalik of Spirit Lake. The Turner Genis Funeral Home is in charge of the arrangements for the pending arrangements for 78-year-old Hank Kowalik of Spirit Lake. That has been a look at funeral announcements for today. You can see them online anytime at BigCountry1077.com or NorthwestIowaNow.com.
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Taking a look at your weather summary for today. Rain chances lingering throughout the day today and another round of heavier rain tonight. The highest amounts in central and southern Iowa. And another potent system arrives Monday night through midweek. Additional areas of very heavy rain may occur, and monitoring potential accumulative impacts on the streams and rivers. Significant rises are expected on some streams, potentially reaching flood stage or higher by next week. Taking a look at your live Doppler forecast for today, showers likely with a high of 64. Little breezy with south-southeast winds at 15 miles per hour, wind gusts as high as 25. Tonight, a 50% chance of showers, patchy fog, otherwise cloudy with a low of 57. Tomorrow, patchy fog in the morning, cloudy with a high of 69. Tomorrow night, mostly

0: cloudy with a low of 57. Monday, mostly cloudy with a high of 70. Monday night, a 30% chance of showers, mostly cloudy with a low of 58. Tuesday, showers likely with a high of 67. Tuesday night, a 40% chance of showers, mostly cloudy with a low of 56. Wednesday, a 30% chance of showers, mostly cloudy with a high of 67. Wednesday night, a 30% chance of showers, mostly cloudy with a low of 55. Thursday, a chance of showers, partly sunny with a high of 65. Thursday night, mostly cloudy with a low of 51. And Friday, partly sunny with a high of 64. Record high, 91 degrees. That was set back in 1956 with the record low, 24 degrees, set in 1984. Overnight precipitation in Spencer, we did receive 36 one-hundredths of an inch. Sunrise this morning was at 7:12 and sunset this evening, 7:12. Exactly a 12-hour day today. You can see the full forecast online anytime at BayCountry1077.com or NorthwestIowaNow.com.
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3: The Spencer football team opened up Class 4A District 1 play on Friday night against Lamar's for homecoming week. It was a rough start for Spencer, turning it over on downs for their first drive. Lamar's capitalized with an 11-play drive where Jordan Kapurud connected with Christopher Sanchez on a 9-yard touchdown pass. The two teams traded empty drives till late in the second quarter when Spencer was able to tie the game after a 9-yard touchdown run by Larson Volk and a successful PAT. Lamar's would be getting that kick to begin the second half, so they tried to run the clock out on the following drive, but Spencer continued to call timeouts, trying to get one last drive before halftime. Lamar's was able to gain a first down, and then the Bulldogs called a timeout before Kapurud hit Cullen Murphy on a quick pass, which the 6'5 senior ran into the end zone from 60 yards away, giving Lamar's a 14-7 lead at the half. The Spencer defense came up big in the third quarter, stopping Lamar's despite the Bulldogs getting the football deep in Spencer territory multiple times. The Tiger offense would capitalize on a quick drive of four plays that Larson Volk scored his second touchdown run on. Spencer lined up to go for two after that score, but were flagged for a false start. The Tigers brought out the kicking unit, but after a high snap, Volk corralled the football and ran it in for two, making the score 15-14 in favor of Spencer. The Tigers made the lead 8 late in the third quarter when Volk connected with Nolan Kelly for a 25-yard touchdown pass. Lamar's got the score back within 2 after a 2-yard touchdown run by Joaquin Hernandez, set up by a big pass and catch from Kapurud to Sanchez. When Lamar's lined up for a 2-point conversion, Spencer was flagged for encroachment twice, moving the football within the 1-yard line. The Tiger defense came up big again, though, stonewalling a run up the middle and keeping Spencer in the lead at 22-20. After a great kick return on the ensuing kick and a Lamar's penalty for sideline interference on that return, Spencer used the short field to burn some clock and score another touchdown to go up 29-20, giving it to Temi Otana'i on a 5-yard run. That score would hold, and Spencer picked up the 9-point win for their third victory on the season. In the loss, Jordan Kapurud completed 11 of his 23 passes for 240 yards, 2 touchdowns, and 2 interceptions while carrying the ball 12 times for 35 yards. Lamar's outgained Spencer 311-254, but the Bulldogs were penalized 11 times for 100 yards and turned over the football 3 times. Lamar's drops to 2-3 on the year and 0-1 in Class 4A District 1 play. They will be back home next week against West of Sioux City. Temi Otana'i ran the ball 30 times for 125 yards and a touchdown for Spencer in the win. Larson Volk had 17 carries for 81 yards and 2 touchdowns while also completing 2 of his 5 passes for 47 yards and a touchdown. Spencer is 3-2 now and 1-0 in Class 4A District 1. A big game with playoff implications awaits Spencer in Fort Dodge next week against the Dodgers. A couple of Class A District 1 teams collided on Friday night in Sibley as MMCRU visited Sibley Ochedon. The Generals scored first on a Hunter Kaufman touchdown run, but a missed PAT kept it at 6-0. Both defenses held strong throughout the rest of the first half, and Sibley Ochedon held a 6-0 lead at the break. It was a big third quarter for the Royals. Eli Harpenaugh hit Braxton Miller on a 49-yard touchdown pass to get MMCRU on the board and then take the lead on the extra point. Harpenaugh picked up a 1-yard touchdown run later on, extending the Royals' lead to 8 after another successful PAT. Brennan Ballwood sacked Sibley Ochedon's Kaufman in the end zone for his safety, and the Royals led 16-6 going into the fourth quarter. Harpenaugh put the finishing touches on the game with a 2-yard touchdown run in the fourth, and MMCRU rolled to a 23-6 win. Sibley Ochedon is now 1-4 on the year. Hunter Kaufman had 137 of his team's 162 yards of total offense in the loss. The Generals will be back in action next week on the road against West Hancock. Eli Harpenaugh ran for 59 yards and 2 touchdowns while passing for 98 yards and a touchdown in the win for MMCRU. The Royals have now won 3 consecutive since district play began after their 0-2 start on the year. They will be back in Marcus against Galen Catholic of Lamar's next week. Here are other scores from the KICD 9 county area on Friday night. In 8-player non-district play, North Union remains unbeaten with a 30-16 come-from-behind win against GTRA. For 8-player District 1, Newell Fonda lost to Kingsley Pearson 56-7. 8-player District 2 had West Bend Mallard fall on the road against Riceville 56-14. In Class A District 1, Hartley Melvin Sanborn dropped to number 2 West Sioux 49-0, and Sioux Central picked up their first win of the year 37-8 over South O'Brien. For Class 1A District 1, Alta Aurelia lost to MVAO COU 55-16. Class 1A District 2 had Emmitsburg upset number 8 South Central Calhoun 7-6, and Pocahontas Area fall to Manson Northwest Webster 28-0. In Class 2A District 1, Cherokee was rolled by number 4 Central Lion George Little Rock 52-0, and Sheldon dropped to Boyden Old Rock Valley 46-6. For Class 2A District 2, Okoboji got past Esterville Lincoln Central 36-28, and Spirit Lake lost a heartbreaker 28-27 to number 10 OABCIG. Storm Lake was blanked 20-0 by Class 4A District 1 foe west of Sioux City. That's a look at sports on KICD. For Northwest Iowa Now, I'm Stephen Cutler.

0: Lainey Wilson, Things a Man Ought to Know, Big Country 107.7. I'm Matt Groenewald. Hope you're having a good Saturday. It is September 26th today, and let's kick it back through the years. Here's On This Day in History for September 26th, and it was on this day in 1580, Francis Drake returns to Plymouth, England, becoming the first English navigator to sail around the Earth. 1928, work begins at Chicago's new Galvin Manufacturing Corporation, a day after officially incorporating. In 1930, Galvin would introduce the Motorola radio, the first mass-produced commercial car radio. 1960, John F. Kennedy and Richard Nixon squared off in the first ever televised presidential debate. 1969, on this day, Apple Records released the Beatles' 11th studio album, Abbey Road, their final recordings as a quartet. And in 1996, U.S. astronaut Shannon Lucid returns to Earth in the space shuttle Atlantis following 6 months in orbit aboard the Russian space station Mir. Shannon Lucid was the first American woman to live aboard a space station. That's on this day in history for September 26th.
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0: Ella Langley and Morgan Wallen, I Can't Love You Anymore on Big Country 107.7. It seems like the Clay County Fair just ended, but it also seems like it happened months ago. 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

0: 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I'm Matt Groenewald. Have a great rest of your weekend. We've got pregame for Iowa State football coming up at 1:30. Kickoff at 2:30 as Iowa State hosts Utah.
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2: Big Country 107.7 live Doppler forecast. Rain this afternoon and into tonight with a high of 64 and a low of 58. For tomorrow, patchy fog, cloudy with a high of 69. Tomorrow night, mostly cloudy with a low of 57. Monday, mostly cloudy with a high of 70. Monday night, a 30% chance of showers, mostly cloudy with a low of 58. And Tuesday, showers likely with a high of 67 and a low of 56. See weather anytime at BigCountry1077.com.
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0: Welcome to the Coach's Corner.
7: Welcome to the Coach's Corner, presented by the Iowa Soybean Association. Well, Coach, a great opportunity today against a very good opponent. I mean, this is why these guys came to Iowa State, isn't it?
2: Yeah, our guys are fired up, obviously. First Big 12 game, white out, hopefully a awesome crowd. We're looking forward to that, and top-tier talent coming into town. So we got to get our mind ready to compete and expect this to be a 60-minute game.
7: You obviously need a great week of preparation to pull off the win. How has the week unfolded for you?
2: Yeah, really good. This offense is a lot to any defense just because it's so many threats as far as a skill set, but then what they do schematically is really good, and it's challenging. We got to play hard, and we got to execute on offense, and we got to create explosives and win the field position on special teams, and it will be a challenge, and I know our guys are excited for it.
7: Utah has a lot of team speed, but isn't it true that, like most Utah teams, it really starts up front with them?
2: Yeah, I would say they're big up front. They have given up zero sacks. A lot of that stems maybe from the quarterback as well, just being able to play off platform and scramble and create on his own. And there's not too much different between the first-string quarterback and the second-string quarterback. It's just when they get in together, it's kind of unique. But, yeah, the bigs are good up front, and they're really explosive on D-line, and so we're going to have to do a good job of creating our own mismatches on how we do things offensively.
7: Back with more of the Coach's Corner, presented by the Iowa Soybean Association. 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
2: 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Utah will play a lot of man coverage, Coach. What's the best way to attack it?
3: Yeah, I think that you got to be multiple. You got to be able to take their eyes. You got to win a one-on-one, though. There are one-on-ones everywhere. They move their front a lot. They're going to lock you into, you know, certain protections at times, and our guys are going to have to execute up front, and then at the same time, we're going to know what the coverage is on the back end, and we got to win the one-on-ones on the perimeter. So when you play man-to-man like that, they're counting for all 11, and Jalen's going to have to create, and the running backs are not going to be allowed to, you know, have one guy bring them down.
2: We did see a little bit more of the Jalen zone read game last week. Will we see more of that today?
3: I don't know. We're going to have to find out. I can't just give you the game plan.
2: Come on, nobody's listening from the opposing coaching staff at this stage of the game.
3: They may be. I think so. That's somebody's job at some school.
2: Well, one guy that we're super excited about is Jamal Polite. He's really coming on. What can he give to this offense, both today and going forward?
3: Yeah, I mean, he's an explosive player. He's a young player. We don't put a ton on his plate just because we don't want to mentally bog him down and slow his gift down, which is he is fast. He can separate in coverage. He's got great ball skills. And he's just a great kid. He wants to be out there. He works extremely hard. And I think we're just seeing the ground level on what he's really going to become.
2: Back with more of the Coach's Corner presented by the Iowa Soybean Association. You're listening to Cyclone Football from Learfield.
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9: Coach, Utah has a multifaceted offense. It feels like everybody's a threat. What's your key thing for your guys to focus on defensively today?
3: Yeah, everybody's got a key, and they got to lock into it, and we got to be able to communicate from the jump. They're going to line up in many unique formations and then motion and shift people all over the place. And so there's certain defenses that have to adjust a certain way, and there's other defenses that will adjust a completely different way. We have to be multiple but not get confused in what they're doing. We got to be able to execute, and we got to be able to make one-on-one tackles, because this is, you know, this is triple option on steroids. And so we got to keep our eyes and not lose sight of what our overall job is.
9: Your defense has 19 tackles for loss so far this season. How big would it be today to maybe blow up a few of their misdirection plays, get them behind the chains?
3: Well, that's always big. You know, they treat third and medium like it's third and short. And so for them offensively, they're in four down territory a lot because they believe in their offense. And so it changes the game for us defensively on how we think of things. But at the end of the day, like, we got to be able to stop the run. They're dynamic in the run game. They have this unique package, but at the same time, they're really good at just running basic scheme. And so we can't think that everything is going to be some form of an option play. We still got to be physical up front and execute and read our keys and still fly around to the football. It's just when they end up starting the speed option element of things, we got to be able to handle those and keep our eyes on them, because most times when the ball is given, you can rally to it. This time you can't as much because they'll throw it to that guy. So it's just being disciplined and staying true to your key and flying around and being physical and doing our best to create turnovers.
9: Speaking of that, that ball might be wet today, and we've seen your guys punch it out a few times this year. Can you create some turnovers here today?
3: Yeah, I think so, especially if the rain does pick up. And I don't know how much of that they'll be doing just with the, you know, transitioning the ball to two different times on one play. So explosives can come from that, and we also got to keep our footing and be able to make the play. So we're going to focus on just doing our job and being locked into that.
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9: Coach, as we look at special teams, that's where a lot of times buy-in really shows up. And to have plays like you did last week, it really does take all 11, doesn't it?
3: Yeah, I think more than anything, last week was an example. They took the challenge from the Iowa game, although I don't think we played bad versus Iowa. We just had a bad kick that kind of flipped the field position. But challenging them last week to create explosive plays, pretty much those explosive plays are finishing throughout the whole play, because it's the longest play in football, all of them are. And so in order to have them, you got to be able to be locked in, and you got to have guys that are willing to compete. And I feel like that is maybe a strength of our team, that guys are itching to get on special teams.
9: How does a wet field potentially impact your decisions in the kicking game? I mean, are you more likely to let a punt bounce, or maybe less likely to try a long field goal?
3: Well, definitely not the long field goal. I think we got the best kicker in the country, and I don't think he's rattled by much. Yeah, I mean, all the time when you go to feel the ball, if you don't feel good about it, we tell them all the time, don't risk it, because it's not worth it. Even if the field position ends up bad and not in our favor, you turn the ball over on the plus side of the field for the opposing offense, bad things happen to you. And so it is just being smart and just being locked in and focusing on the small things, because the technique is amplified when it's raining.
9: So many of our great fans are listening right now out in the tailgating lots. How can their energy impact the game today?
3: Yeah, I think just the chaos that you can create, the volume in which is created inside of the stadium, really not just on third down, but throughout the game, could impact them offensively because of all the motion shift and trading and the communication that's going to have to happen up front for them offensively. With what we do, it can make an impact, and any yardage going backwards is a huge play for us defensively.
9: Coach, good luck with the game today. We'll look forward to catching up with you afterwards.
3: Thanks. Go Cyclones.
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2: 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John Walters along with Eric Heft, Ryan Harklaw down on the sidelines. We've got our crew up top as well today. Is

0: Nathan Fisher joins Noah Wolf behind the controls. We've got Mike Capobianco as our spotter, and we're glad that you could join us as Iowa State takes on Utah. And the game preview is brought to you by the Iowa Lottery. Enter to win a VIP suite experience for a game at Jack Trice Stadium with non-winning Iowa State Cyclone Instaplay tickets. Well, Eric, as you look at this one, I think you used the word opportunity game. That's what this is. Right. This is a great opportunity for Iowa State today.
1: Without doubt. And I think Iowa State has a legitimate chance to kick off the Big 12 season with a win here today. It's going to be tough. This Utah team is very good. But I think we're still, we've talked about this every week, we still don't know exactly who this Iowa State football team is going to be. On the other hand, Utah doesn't know either. You know, they don't know who they are 100% either, because with all the changes in college football, the mobility of student athletes, it certainly makes a big difference, you know, in what you know about your team early in the season. What we do know so far is Iowa State is a competitive, hard-nosed, physical football team. Defensively, I think they've been outstanding. They'll be challenged today in ways that they've not been challenged before this season. You know, offensively, we heard all in the preseason, the offseason, they want to run the football. They want to be physical. Okay, so we have seen signs of that. Iowa State rushing the football effectively now 20 consecutive games with rushing for over 100 yards, which is pretty solid given the competition that Iowa State has faced in those last 20 games. So they've been really good. Now, back to the things we don't know. How effective can Iowa State be on a day when maybe they can't run the football? Can they find other ways to move? One other thing we know about this team, special teams can be a real strength. We've seen in the return game, we pretty much knew. Of all the things we didn't know, the one thing we were pretty sure of coming into the season, Iowa State had a great kicker. And Kyle Conrady has really earned his spurs, if you will, over the previous 2 years, and he's continued to do those kinds of things. So, once again, so special teams we've certainly been very good at, and then you add in Iowa State's going to run the football, and they've been able to run it effectively. And then defensively, it's that physical group. Have they overachieved so far? Well, overachieving only comes based on what your previous expectations were. Nobody really knew. So it's hard to say they've overachieved, but they have achieved. And I think that's the number one thing.
0: Well, it is raining right now. I think we're going to get a little window here where it won't necessarily be rainy, but certainly the field conditions are going to come into play. And
1: did you say we're going to open our window?
0: No, I think that's going to stay closed. Yeah, that's one window that's not open. We'll check with Ryan Harklaw a little bit later on the field conditions report. But I do think that obviously this rain will affect this game for both teams, and we'll see what kind of footing they have out there.
1: You know, you take a team in Utah, it's high desert for them. They're not used to this much rain, I'm sure. However, Iowa State, if you've been around here for a while, you pretty much have come to expect rain and wet tracks and things of that nature. So I hope that could be an advantage for Iowa State, but I've always been a believer it gives the offense an advantage, because that offensive player knows when he's going to cut, when he's going to make the move, and the reaction has to come much more quickly. It's a split second, and so that slip could happen at any point. You hope from a Cyclone perspective they understand how to play on a wet field. You know, keep your weight proper, keep your feet underneath you. Easier said than done in the heat of the moment.
0: It's time now for the Hy-Vee matchup report. Hy-Vee, where there's a helpful smile in every aisle. Eric, let's start with that Iowa State offense going against a very sound Utah defense.
1: Yeah, very sound. You know, they got good personnel. They've had to replace a lot of people, too, as Kyle Whittingham took some with him. They had some graduation, but I mean, I look at their linebackers, you know, Trey Reynolds, Jonathan Hall, and also Elijah Ellis. Those guys really can cover. Ellis, if they play three linebackers, they're a defense that likes to do, like Iowa State, they'll play three linebackers and also play nickel at times. Corners are really solid, and they've got three good ones in Chenault, Elijah Davis, and Elijah Reed. So three Elijahs on that defense. Yeah. I don't know. But the safeties, Rabbit Evans is a guy that's been a really productive player for them, former JUCO player, but he's the guy that can is a big hitter coming up to support the run, but also is a guy that can pick off the pass on the back end. This team that's going to play virtually all man-to-man defense on in Iowa State, then you talk about matchups. Can Iowa State's receivers get open? It's not something they've had to do a lot of so far, but the extensive nature of the man coverage is going to dictate you have to win some one-on-ones, and that's been a theme throughout this week for the coaches talking really on both sides of the football. It's going to be a lot of one-on-one matchups because of what Utah does defensively and also what they do offensively, and you have to win that one-on-one play. You look at Iowa State's offense, that offensive line, I think, has overachieved. I think they've reached a level of consistency that we haven't seen a lot of, to be honest, even when we've had returning players. At this point of the season, they have really been good. Jake Taylor, Caden Moss, Braden Smith, Austin Barrett, Masai King. You know, I think you start with those two inside guys, in particular Braden Smith, Caden Moss. Those guys have really stepped up, and you wonder, you talk about, you know, can guys make that transition from a lower level? You got one from an FCS school and one from Division II, and these guys are playing winning physical football at this level. So really great to see that. Aiden Flora has been unbelievable. It was funny. As you mentioned, we were talking to offensive coordinator Tyler Roll, and you said, hey, I wonder who all had on their bingo card that Aiden Flora would be leading the Big 12 in rushing. And he raised his hand.
0: Yeah, me.
1: He said, because, yeah, he thought he would. Yeah. I mean, so, but what production he has given, the consistency. And I really think, you know, he's done a great job of utilizing his blockers. His vision has been really good. But, man, he's setting up, I mean, just like on those punt returns or kickoff returns for him. You know, he gets out, you know, with a step. His ability to set people up and make them miss. And he's got the speed to pull off, you know, instead of a 30-yard run, all the way to the house. And, boy, that is a luxury for Iowa State. If you look at quarterback right now, Jalen Rayner's numbers are not – they don't wow you, I mean, frankly. But he's played fine. So much of what Iowa State has done in the passing game has been dictated by either field position or score. Iowa State's not going to throw it a lot when they're ahead really big, which they were in a couple of the games. And the Iowa game, bad field position in the second half, plus the fact Iowa State was leading throughout most of the game, kind of dictates what you're going to do in that area. Once again, he needs to show that he can make those plays. And if you look back at his history over his 3 years at Arkansas State, he has shown it over and over. He's delivered some really good balls to this point. Once again, I think one of the big matchups in this game will be Iowa State's receivers against that back end, those corners and nickel for Utah. Can Iowa State win some of those and give Rayner a real opportunity? The other thing Iowa State's going to have to do is, I think, play action and zone read. Both those two things could really be big. And once again, Jalen's got to make the right decisions in those situations.
0: We'll take a look at the Cyclone defense in just a moment, but we want to pause for 10 seconds to allow our stations to identify themselves. 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
0: All right, Eric, let's flip the card and take a look at that Utah offense, which has really been dynamic so far this season, going against an Iowa State defense that's been pretty dynamic in its own right.
1: Well, absolutely. Iowa State's defense has been really solid. And you take a look at this Utah group. Like Iowa State's, it's a new group. Now, a lot of those were homegrown players, but they had two first-round draft picks off last year's team in that offensive line alone. But they've done a good job. I'm not convinced they're great, but I think they're solid. I think if Iowa State can win that battle, man, it just makes it so much easier for the linebackers and safeties, because this offense led by Devin Dampier, he is an outstanding quarterback, a little undersized, but, man, he can make you miss. He does a great job in the RPO game, making you believe it's going to be a run and then hitting that pass He stresses linebackers and safeties to the hilt, and he's got some playmakers at wide receiver. You know, Braden Pagan, a guy who came from Utah State. I mean, came with their offensive coordinator, by the way. He's got 15 catches on the season. He's been really good. Ricky Johnson and Creed Whittemore, a couple of Mississippi State transfers, have done a good job. But once again, you talk about Iowa State's defense and Sullivan Schlimgen, Carson Willick, Willie Breland, all those guys, and you throw in the safeties, Seth Johnson. He's going to be there quite a bit as a nickel. Drew Sergis, Deron Goodman. These players have to be so aware of that RPO because it could be a pop pass. And I think one of the things you know that is going to be critical today, I think, for Utah is not leaking downfield because they've been flagged a few times for ineligible player downfield, which can happen on those RPOs in particular. But when you always just push the envelope, that gives those defenders, if you're an offensive lineman, that gives those defenders just that illusion it's going to be a run. It doesn't take much indecision. When you have playmakers who can make plays, and the running back is a big-time playmaker too, Wayshon Parker, a great year last year. His numbers aren't quite as good this year, but I suspect over the course of the season they'll become that. And we haven't even mentioned the fact they play two quarterbacks at the same time. Bird Ficklin is probably looks the part more, but he's just a sophomore, but he's a left-handed quarterback who is super athletic, can really throw the ball, he can run, and so many things that they're going to do offensively. Who's gonna take the snap? Sometimes they'll direct snap to Parker. Sometimes they'll have nobody in the backfield at all, and then you don't know who's going to shift in. Where it could be Parker, could be Ficklin, and it could be Dampier, and they're probably all going to be in the game at the same time. So there's just a lot of trickeration that's possible, and they've got the guys that can pull it off.
0: Yeah.
1: A wet ball today can make a little bit of a difference in that, and how risky you want to get in those sleight of hand types of things.
0: Yeah, Jimmy Rogers called it the triple option on steroids. And you know, when you look at a triple option type of offense, or an offense like this one, which, as he mentioned, the ball is going to exchange hands maybe two or three times on one play, that does leave open the possibility for a mishandled ball somewhere.
1: Well, maybe one of those times it could be Iowa State handling it.
0: That would be great.
1: And that would be ideal.
0: Yeah, that's... Oh,
1: but once again, it's just recognition, eye discipline, all these things are going to be so important for those Iowa State defenders today. It's going to be, Bowling Green did some of those things with considerably less talent. So you've seen a little bit of it. Coach Rogers and Coach Bob, the defensive coordinator, those two guys have played against two quarterback systems a couple times. They're 2-0, so they're hoping for 3-0 today. This will be their biggest challenge in that two quarterback system anyway.
0: So when you say recognition and eye discipline, let's deep dive into that just a little bit, because for those outside linebackers in particular for Iowa State, boy, it is. There's a lot on their plate today when they're watching a play develop.
1: Absolutely. If you're the one in charge of setting the edge,
0: right?
1: That stresses you in such a big way. You may also have to cover the tight end, so you got kind of dual responsibility. So it's not just that the outside linebacker is going to have an issue. Whoever's going to fill for him when he says, "Hey, I got the quarterback," somebody has got to slide into that spot.
0: Correct. It's everybody.
1: It's kind of like the old Jerry Tarkanian's amoeba defense. It's like everything's got to be connected. But once again, you have to read those keys, and they disguise them as well as anybody. I think this, of all the teams I've seen run this kind of offense, now given their competition has not been great either, although they did beat an SEC team by like 40 points, but not a good SEC team. But, man, they're about as good as I've seen of executing that and putting that stress on the defense.
0: More to come on the Kloss Warm-Up Show. 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
3: 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The Utes coming in ranked number 15 in the country. 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Hark, what's top of mind for you as Iowa State gets ready to take on the Utes?
4: Well, it's a big day today, and it's going to be the best team, in my opinion, that we're going to see all season. And it's an opportunity, though, and I think that 3 weeks ago we didn't know what we had, and I think right now I'm excited for a really great football game and to see what this team will do against a team like Utah.
3: And we have more than we thought we had, right? I mean, we didn't know, but, boy, the early results have been super encouraging.
4: Oh, unbelievable. And what they did, and so quickly, and they focused in the right spots, and they got the linemen to compete on the offensive and defensive side of the ball. But the thing is, when you get those guys, nobody in America knows who they are. And so when they were able to land some of these recruits, they're big names, but they're in the trenches. And again, the big uglies don't get as much attention, but that's what this team's built on, and they did a great job. You got a good O-line, D-line, you're going to be in a lot of football games. And, man, I just can't say enough good things about how fast and how well they put this roster together.
3: This reminds me a little bit, Hark, of going into that Iowa game, just a test of your physicality. I think Utah certainly likes to play that way too. It's going to be fun to see which team can land the first punch here today.
4: I'm glad we've been to Iowa City and did what we did. We were the more physical team. We outplayed Iowa in the trenches, and again, Iowa's known for that. And so to know that we're there, I think I'm really excited to see it. I think we have an advantage there today. And like we said, three weeks ago, we didn't know, and now we know. And I think that we have to be the aggressor. We got to be the more physical team in the trenches and control this ball throughout the game. And I think we can do it. I think that's where the advantage is going to be for Iowa State.
3: Thanks, Hark. We'll check back with you in a few moments. Fuel your season with Kloss. 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
1: Getting to the big in an instant. Big moments can become great Cyclone wins, like a double overtime upset for the ages, dodging defenders in an epic scramble to the end zone.
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12: And on a day that's a whiteout here at Jack Trice Stadium, you know, I think it may turn into green and brown.
0: It'll be some brown.
12: it's going to be with soft conditions, but Iowa State on offense will start Jake Taylor at left tackle, 6'6", 310-pound junior from Las Vegas. Caden Moss, the left guard, 6'5", 315, a junior from Watertown, Wisconsin. Brayton Smith is the center, 6'4", 310-pound sophomore from Franklin, Texas. Austin Barrett, the right guard, 6'6", 315, a junior from St. Charles, Illinois. Masai King mans the right tackle, 6'4", 310 pounds, a senior from Camden, New Jersey. The tight end, Vince Benetti, 6'4", 245, a junior from Adel. The wideouts, Omari Hayes, 5'9", 175, a senior from Sarasota, Florida. Cody Jackson, 6 feet, 190, a senior from Richmond, Texas. And Dominic Overby, 6'5", 200 pounds, a sophomore from West Jordan, Utah. One of two former Utah preps playing for Iowa State starting today. The running back is Aiden Flora, 6 feet, 195 pounds, a sophomore.

0: and for Iowa State on defense. It'll be that other Utah, former Utah prep, Isaac Terrell, the Washington State transfer, 6'2", 255 pounds, a senior from Lehigh, Utah. At tackle, Bryson Lamb, 6'2", 295 pounds, a senior from Bellingham, Washington. Max Balloon at tackle, 6'6", 293. He is a senior from Redfield, South Dakota. And Caden Crawford at the other end spot, 6'4", 250, a senior from Lansing, Kansas. The linebackers, Carson Willick, 6'1", 220 pounds, a senior from Blue Springs, Missouri. Sullivan Schlimken in the middle, 6'1", 220 pounds, a sophomore from Sioux Falls, South Dakota. Willie Breland is the third linebacker when Iowa State is not in nickel. He's 6'2", 218 pounds, a junior from Wiggins, Mississippi. The corners, Benny Nagoy, 6'4", 193 pounds, a junior from Lincoln, Nebraska. Glad to have Benny back after missing last week. David Coffey, the other corner, 6'1", 190 pounds, a sophomore from Chicago. The nickel is Seth Johnson, 5'10", 180, a sophomore from Frisco, Texas. And we'll see, he'll play some safety today as well as that nickel spot. Drew Surges, another player who missed a week ago. We'll see how effective he can be back on the field after missing last week. 6'1", 203 pounds, a junior from Chicago. And Deron Goodman is the other safety, 6 feet, 193 pounds, a senior from Pacoima, California.
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1: It's time now for the field conditions report, brought to you by Rob Seco. We'll go down to the field with Ryan Harklund right now.

0: don't see any band members slipping.
1: Well, have you ever been to the driving range at a city course in March?
0: Yes.
1: That's what it looks like down here right now. And so there's a lot of divots out of the field right now after warm-ups. Again, we've had so much rain here in all of September right now, and it's the field is beat up. It's going to be a slick track today.
0: Yeah, I tried to say it looked like Eric had hit a bucket of balls down there at the 33-yard line, but he's such a golf snob. He said, no, I don't leave divots.
1: No, this is the beginner's driving range, what it looks like down here.
0: Yeah, that'd be more my time. Well, Hark, what about the wind? And, boy, it sure doesn't look like it's going to rain anymore for a little while. I mean, it's really kind of clearing up a little bit.
1: It is a little bit. It rained a little bit about 20 minutes ago, but right now it's there's nothing. And the wind is out of the southeast, it looks like, pretty strong. It will play an impact on punts and receiving punts today, I do believe.
0: All right, thanks very much, Hark. That was your Field Conditions Report brought to you by Rob Seco, an independent seed company focused on helping farmers get more from every acre. 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Eric, what do you have for keys today?
2: I think number one thing is win the line of scrimmage. If you win the line of scrimmage, one of the things that happens if you do it with your defensive front, it allows linebackers penetration. What hurts those trick plays is someone getting penetration in the backfield to kind of mess up the timing. But I think winning the line of scrimmage, Iowa State being able to run the football consistently, I mean, I think that is the absolute number one thing. It almost always is. But I think today, defensively, that's going to be really huge. Second thing, one-on-one battles, you have to win some of those. It could be a wide receiver. And I think on the other side of the ball, as much as anything, it'll be your ability to make tackles in space. You are going to be put in some stressful situations as a defender, and you're going to have to get somebody down to the turf by yourself. We like always talk about flowing to the football. Because of all the misdirection, you're not going to have as many hats flowing to the football. You've got to do that job. And the last thing, something that's really been good for Iowa State, they need to win special teams today, whether it be field position flips because of a punt return, maybe block a punt today. I mean, there's a lot of different ways you can impact it, but Iowa State special teams have been good, and they're going to need to be really good today, because if you're going to beat a team that's 15th ranked in the country, you have to win at least a couple, two of the three phases of the game, and I think special teams is one that Iowa State can and should win.
0: Boy, Rob Grandy's done a nice job with those special teams, hasn't he?
2: He really has. You know, you go down the roster, coach's roster, of how many years have you been here? And everyone, first, whether, all the way down, and there's a lot of guys on staff. Rob Grandy, what is it, 15?
0: Yeah, it's been a while, and so glad to have him. His special teams have been terrific in the return game, in the punt game, and especially in the kicking game with Kyle Conrady. And Iowa State will take on Utah coming up. You've been listening to the Kloss Warm-Up Show. We'll come back with the opening kickoff after these messages. 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
14: 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Across the 30, across the 20, take it all the way for the Cyclone touchdown. Fires left, deflected, and intercepted. Beautifully done. End over end. It's good! Kyle Conroy hit a school record 63-yard field goal.
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16: Utah is taking the field. They've got on their red uniforms with white trim. And the Cyclones are coming down the tunnel. They will be taking the field here momentarily on a whiteout game. They will wear white uniforms with black lettering and trim. Cyclones in script across the helmets. It is the first Big 12 game for Jimmy Rogers as the

0: head coach of Iowa State, for his really good staff that he's put together. And Eric, they passed with flying colors in the non-conference portion of the season, and I'm really fascinated to see how they measure up in this Big 12. You know, I mean, I think Jimmy Rogers raised a lot of eyebrows. And by the way, here come the Cyclones, taking the field on this whiteout game to a great ovation. But I think Jimmy Rogers raised some eyebrows when he said, yeah, I picked us to win. I mean, why would I pick somebody else? I love that from him. But I think it just put a line in the sand that said, hey, we're here to win. We believe in who we are, and we're going to do this thing here. And I love it so far.
1: Well, he was the last one. And he asked them.
0: Right.
1: He said, well, who else picked their who picked their own team? What did he say? Well, was it two or three?
0: Right.
1: He goes, why?
0: How can that be?
1: Yeah. Exactly. But you know, it's one thing to say something like that. It's another thing, okay, now we got to go back it up. You know, and so far, so good. But this first Big 12 opportunity for Jimmy, for most of the people on his staff, and certainly for three-fourths of the players.
0: Henry Johns is the referee today, leading this Big 12 crew, and he'll bring the captains out from both teams. We've got our kid captain here, along with Jalen Rayner, Jake Taylor, David Coffey, representing Iowa State, and also Isaac Terrell. And Utah sends its three captains out.
1: You know, I was flipping through the, scrolling through the channels, and I saw the Water Boy was on yesterday, and it kind of made me think of, hey, maybe that's a good sign, Bobby Terrell, you know, named after Bobby.
0: Guy from Utah?
1: Named after Bobby Boucher.
0: Yeah, he's from Utah originally. And let's listen in with Henry Johns.
2: The coin we're going to flip. Heads is the Big 12 symbol. All the team logos is tails. This is tails. This is heads. What you call it right now?
3: Tails.
2: Tails, he called.
3: Oh, tails.
2: It is heads. You've won the toss.
3: What's that? You want to defer.
2: You want to defer. Iowa State has won. Defer to the second half. You guys want the ball. Which way do you want to kick? Okay, you guys bring it over here, okay? Good job, buddy.
0: So Iowa State defers. Utah will have the ball first. They will operate.
2: You'll receive at my back.
1: Well,
2: all right, guys, shake hands.
0: South to north.
1: Yeah. Now it looks like Iowa State's almost going into the wind here in the first quarter. But I don't think it's a big deal. Oh, there's George Niang on
0: the siren. Oh, you don't think he'll get this crowd going? The Hall of Famer, George Niang. And Jamie Pollard said last night, too, won't be long before we get that jersey up in the rafters, too, with Melvin Edgems, because we'll go up this year.
1: You know, somebody else was at that Hall of Fame last night, too. Well, there were a lot of someones, you know. The Monte Morris cat.
0: Yeah.
1: He's got a chance.
0: I think so. Yeah. It was great to see him there. Monte looks good. Said he's still trying to hook on with an NBA team. He's got a couple prospects, and he's hoping to have a 10th season in the NBA. George entering his 11th season. He'll be back where it all started for him with the Golden State Warriors franchise. It was with the Santa Cruz Warriors when he started his NBA career in the G League, and then eventually worked his way up to the big leagues, not with Golden State, but Kyle Conrady has the ball teed up. And our tee time for this one was 2:35, and we will kick it off right on time. Cyclones will operate from left to right, as we call it. Back deep is the speedster for the Utes, Daniel Bray, their backup running back. He can really motor, and he is standing about 2 yards deep in the end zone. Conrady on the season has kicked it off 20 times. 18 of those times have gone for touchbacks. And here we go at Jack Trice Stadium. Big 12 conference football underway. Low line drive kick. It'll roll to an up man. And across the 15 to the 20. And a pretty good hole across the 30. Conrady able to slow him down as he got out to the 45-yard line. On the return was Kyrie Scholes. And he was the alternate return person for Utah, and he had a very good return.
1: Yeah, I don't know if that was by design or a slip or what, but
0: excellent field position for Utah. They'll start
1: terrific.
0: 46. So here comes Devin Dampier and that Utah offense. And they've got a couple of fullbacks in there lined up to the right of Dampier. Now he shifts out, and Ficklin, well, Brother Parker will take the snap, and he runs it left and has a big hole. And he's across the 40, across the 30, and he will take this all the way for a Utah touchdown. 54 yards on the first play of the game. Rayshon Parker, the running back, took the direct snap and went 54 yards for the touchdown.
1: You know, and that's one, too, where they didn't know who they were going to snap the ball to. Dampier actually goes in motion, and they fake a pitch to him, and he cuts back against the grain. Iowa State unable to set the edge, and one of the best running backs in the Big 12 takes it 54 yards.
0: Wow, how's that for a
1: bad
0: welcome to Ames moment for the Utes as they strike on the first play from scrimmage after a good kick return, and now the point after try on the way, and Dylan Curtis knocks it through, and it's 7-0 Utah, 16 seconds into the game.
1: Ouch. Well, we talk about the misdirection, all the eye candy that the Utah Utes offense provides, and man, that was, they made that look a little too easy.
0: Yes, they did. And
1: everything,
0: now,
1: all the power, two fullbacks were set to the right. They sent the quarterback in motion to the right and then went back against the grain. So Iowa State put its numbers on its defensive left side. Boy, just a kick-out block at the end. And it was a house call for Rayshon Parker.
0: How many times do we see Breece Hall do that in a Cyclone uniform? Score a touchdown on the first play from scrimmage
1: with like
0: a long
1: that
0: run?
1: I like that better.
0: Yeah, I did too. And now Curtis will kick it off for Utah. Back deep for Iowa State, Cameron Pettaway. He took one back, a school record 100 yards for a touchdown against Bowling Green last week.
1: And Utah kicker's done a good job also of getting touchbacks.
0: And it's a end-over-end kick, returnable for Pettaway, takes it to the one-yard line, angles to the right side of the field, 15, 20, bounces off, and fights his way to about the 24, and that's where Iowa State will start. And Carter Pabst, slow to get up after that play. The receiver, who is the other return man for Iowa State, and he's hobbling off the field. Pabst is involved in a lot of the special teams as well. Now we'll see Jalen Rayner in the Cyclone offense start at the 24-yard line, down 7-0 as Utah scored on its first play from scrimmage. Dominic Overby wide left. I formation for Iowa State on first and 10 from the 24. Under center is Rayner. And he will hand it off to Aiden Flora, and up the middle he goes. Not much there. He might have gotten a yard, if that. About a half yard on the run for Flora. As it was stacked up by the middle of that defensive line, and Ethan Day, the end, came in, crashing in. It is no gain.
1: Iowa State had Benetti in there, Easton Miller at fullback.
0: Gavin Proudfoot.
1: Ed Rutledge.
0: Yeah, Proudfoot's an offensive lineman by nature, but he wears number 45, basically playing tight end. Now an empty backfield on second and 10. Rayner takes the snap, launches it to the right side for Flora, and he makes a juggling catch at the 45-yard line of Utah. If he could have kept his footing, he might be still running. But Flora juggled it and brought it in at the 45 of the Utes.
1: A great throw by Rayner. Empty backfield that time.
0: Now, after a 31-yard gain, a handoff to Flora, and he fights his way for about 2 yards to the 43. But a good ball by Jalen Rayner on that first throw of the day. That's a good sign. And Flora, you know, he can be a real threat. He hasn't caught much out of the backfield. Just three catches for 13 yards.
1: Once again, they're trying. Iowa State trying to get the matchup they wanted. As Flora was flanked out to the right, he, as I said, empty backfield. So their outstanding corners, you know, they had to have the nickel in coverage. And he got beat.
0: Second down and 8 from the 43-yard line of Utah for that 31-yard throw to Flora, then a run of 3. Now out of the shotgun, Rayner. And he'll give it to Flora again. He's met at the backfield, bounces off of it, and fights back to the line of scrimmage. Maybe got a yard, and that'll be it.
1: Well, Iowa State has not won the line of scrimmage yet.
0: Nate Ritchie made the stop from his safety position. So a gain of 1. It'll be 3rd down and 7 for Iowa State. You wonder if they're in 4-down territory.
1: And Iowa State gets Jake Taylor and Austin Barrett back in.
0: 3rd and 7 from the 42 of Utah. 12:23 remaining in the opening quarter. 7-0 Utah. Rayner in the shotgun. 3 receivers to the right side of the formation. Benetti to the left. Shotgun snap comes to Rayner. He looks to his right. Now scrambles left. And he'll be brought down for a sack. Back at the 46-yard line. Getting to him was Carson Galfusi. And now it'll be the punt unit to come on for Iowa State.
1: Yeah, Kafusi kind of listed as questionable a couple days ago, but really solid interior defensive lineman for the Utes. And that makes this next decision pretty easy after the loss. Well, Iowa State running the football, nothing. Of course, that was a pass play. Utah did a great job taking away the escape lanes of Jalen Rayner.
0: Ethan Gurney will try to pin Utah deep. He's kind of the pooch punter for Iowa State. Line of scrimmage, the 46. And he hits it end over end. And they'll fair catch it. And Carvalho does that at the 16-yard line. And that's where Utah will start. So it's a good start for the Utes. 11:20 remaining in this opening quarter. 7-0. Utah in front. They'll get the ball back at their own 16-yard line.
1: So far, their average per play is pretty good.
0: 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Devin Dampier has yet to touch the ball, but he is standing in shotgun formation now. Bray is in there, the speedy running back. They'll bring him in motion. And Dampier pitches it to him. Bray off the right side. Got past Schlumgen and then brought down by Breland, but he got to the 22. It's a gain of 6 on the run by Bray.
1: Yeah, and once again, you know, just trying to give Iowa State a lot of different things to look at. Is that a pass or a handoff? It doesn't really matter. It's 6 yards. Now, can Iowa State kind of get accustomed to what they're seeing? Sometimes it takes a while to settle in against this.
0: And now out of the shotgun, Dampier fires to the right side. It's caught for a first down. That's Pagan. And he's run out of bounds at the 27-yard line. So it's a gain of 5 on the throw to Pagan, who's been a terrific receiver for them. He transferred in from Utah State, Braden Pagan. And he's got a team-high 15 catches, 235 yards, 3 touchdowns on the season coming into this one. So now it'll be 1st and 10, Utah from its own 27. 3 receivers to the left side, pistol formation. And early movement, and Iowa State took advantage and will get the false start here on Utah. That helps?
1: Yes.
0: You want to get them behind the chains. It's hard to do against this Utah team.
2: Sabbath fresh. Offense, number 79. 5-yard penalty. First down.
0: So a snap infraction. And that pushes them back. It'll be 1st and 15. 10:14 remaining in this first quarter. 7-0 Utes lead it. Again, they sent 3 receivers to the left side. Pistol formation for Dampier. And he will hand it off to Parker, right side run, jabs that foot in the ground and gets to the 26, so he picked up 4. And it'll be 2nd and 11 coming up for Utah.
1: Yeah, once again, you can talk all you want about all the different things they try to do offensively. A lot of Utah's identity over the years has been physical play, running the football, and they are still capable of doing that.
0: Malaki Taase made the stop for Iowa State there, but now it's 2nd and 11 for Utah from its own 26. Dampier looks to throw, dumps it right, caught by the tight end. He's brought down immediately by Deron Goodman as the catch was made by Benny. Noah Benny, who's a guy averaging about 25 yards a catch this year, makes the catch there. It'll be 3rd and 4 coming up after the catch. So Benny gains seven. Third down and four.
1: We're not
0: the 33.
1: And we're not seeing Drew Sergis. We know he was dinged up.

0: Rudy Miller out there.
1: Third down and four from the 33. This is that Boyd backfield. Now they shift over Ficklin to take the snap. Bird Ficklin, the left-handed quarterback, will run it off the left side. Schlimpkin brings him down along with Carson Willick. The two linebackers meeting at the quarterback. It's a two-yard game, but it'll be fourth down.
2: You know, that was the two-quarterback look. Ficklin, though, is the only one in the backfield. Sometimes both quarterbacks will be in the backfield. But they had Dampier flashed out to the right. But just a great job of reading and winning at the point of attack. But how big is that snap infraction?
1: Oh, huge. Orion Phillips, the Australian punter, with hair halfway down his back, blonde hair, gets ready to punt it away to Aiden Flores. It's going to bounce in front of Aiden and go out of bounds. And Iowa State will start across its 20-yard line. And again, Carter Papst hit the deck on that punt return team, and he is down for a while here. They're going to come look at him.
2: You know, and he was in on that third down play offensively last possession for Iowa State.
1: We're going to have a timeout here as they tend to Carter Papst. Iowa State will have the ball down 7-0, 8:06 remaining in the opening quarter. 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
2: Well, Iowa State got the stop, but and really, really needed. After giving up that one-play touchdown drive to open the game. And now, can you consistently move the football? Iowa State with one 30-yard play, but so far running plays have yielded nothing. And Cam Pettaway in at running back.
1: He lines up behind Jalen Rayner in a pistol formation. First and 10 Cyclones from the 22. A couple of tight ends in the game as well. And Rayner will spin and hand it off to Pettaway off the right side, a flag down, and he had a good gain too. Got out to the 33, but it might be coming back. It was an 11-yard run for Pettaway, but it might be coming back. Henry Johns is our official today, a referee.
7: Personal foul, face mask, defense. Oh,
2: I like that.
1: From the end of the run. So I was concerned that Pettaway was going to say, hey, every time I get a good run, it's called back. But this one

0: counts, plus you get the face mask. So that moves the ball out to the 48-yard line.
1: And by far, the best running play of the day for Iowa State. Good hole.
0: 11 yards on the run for Pettaway, plus the 15 on the penalty. A total gain of 26 moves it out to the 48. Iowa State first and 10 at its own 48. And out of the shotgun is Rayner. They shift Pettaway in the backfield with him. Rayner looks to throw it. And he fires to the right side. Oh, Pettaway wasn't even looking. It could have been a pick for the linebacker that time. Jonathan Hall. His miscommunication. But it was intended for Pettaway, and he never turned around.
1: Yeah, that was a little scary right there.
0: No doubt. Hall was closing on it, a former safety. And he had a chance for the pick. Second and 10 coming up from the 48. Iowa State down 7-0. 7:34 remaining in the opening quarter. Tight formation, but they've got Overby wide left. Everybody else in tight, including a couple of tight ends. Under center is Rayner, and he'll hand it off to Arnold Barnes, and he got a yard to the 49, and that was it, as the stop was made by Hall, and now it'll be 3rd and 9 for Iowa State.
1: Yeah, Cyclones with one really good running play so far.
0: Now let's see if they can get something here on third down to put in a position to go for it on fourth or move the chains. It would be even better. So Rayner in the shotgun, Flora back in there at running back, two receivers to each side of the formation. Rayner awaits the shotgun snap. Flora offset to his left. It is 3rd and 9 from the 49. Rayner looks to throw, and he fires over the middle, and it's broken up, almost intercepted. Boy, it was intended for Jamal Polite.
1: Yeah, and it was in his hands.
0: And it was in his hands, but he dropped it, and then an opportunity for Reynolds to intercept it.
1: Yeah. That's a play you have to make. Now, having said that, I think he was going to be hard-pressed to pick up the first down. The ball may be just a hair not leading him, but it wasn't a bad throw.
0: No, you got to catch it.
1: You got to catch that ball.
0: But the freshman did not, and now Iowa State's punt unit is on. It will be Jonah DuPont to punt it. Good snap. The punt on the way. And it'll be taken by Carballo without a fair catch, and he's brought down immediately at the 9-yard line. He got a little daring there. They're going to mark it at the 10.
1: Man, that was, I mean, sometimes
0: Madsen was right there.
1: Sometimes when you gamble, you take a big hit. That time, the coverage man was right there.
0: It's a good punt from DuPont.
1: Very good.
0: And Utah will start at the 10, leading 7-0. We're going to take a break. You're listening to Cyclone Football from Learfield.
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0: Welcome back to the Wellmark Blue Cross Blue Shield first half. 6:34 to go. Opening quarter, 7-0 Utah. And they're going to take over at their own 10-yard line, operating right to left here in the second quarter.
7: The Cyclones operating in their base defense, not nickel, which means Seth Johnson is playing the safety spot. I got. We've not seen Drew Sergis. I don't think we've seen Benny Ngoy either.
0: Yeah, Keon Washington is in there at the other corner. Here's a snap to Dampier and a handoff right side. Parker spins off a tackle, and then Brody Miller got him to the ground, but a flag on the play on the tackle by Miller at the 19-yard line. So it's a 9-yard run for Parker, and now we have a flag at the end of the play. Boy, that
8: after the play was over, personal foul, late hit, number 93, the defense, 15-yard penalty, automatic first down.
0: Janikowski called for the late hit.
7: I guess I didn't see that.
0: Yeah, not saying it didn't happen.
7: Yeah.
0: So that moves it out to the 34-yard line.
7: It was a big blow, but it was late.
0: Moves it to the 34-yard line. And now it's first and 10 for Utah.
7: Iowa State has got to do a better job wrapping up initially.
0: Here's a handoff. Left side run for Bray. He's brought down after a gain of one. That was Sullivan Schlumpkin that made the stop after a one-yard gain for Bray.
7: That's exactly what I was mentioning, because the Parker in particular has been able to break through and get a few extra yards, you know, after initial contact. Now, obviously, he's a great back, but, man, you got to get him to the ground.
0: Second and 9, Utah from its own 35. They started this possession at the 10, and they're going to fake it to Ficklin, and now Dampier looks to throw. He's taking a deep shot, and it goes incomplete. Yeah. The receiver stopped. Miscommunication on their end that time, as the receiver, Ricky Johnson, stopped about 25 yards downfield, and Dampier let it go.
7: Just a great job by Keon Washington. Dampier throws a really good deep ball, but Keon Washington had him covered.
0: So now it'll be Benny Ngoy coming in there at a corner spot, and it's third down and 9 from the 35. 5:35 remaining in this opening quarter, 7-0 Utah, and a third and 9 play here. Dampier wants to throw it. Here comes the rush. He gets rid of it as a man wide open, has the catch across the 45 of Iowa State, and down the sidelines and run out of bounds was Creed Whittemore, who made that catch wide open on the right side of the field.
7: Well, he was sent into motion. They had power overloaded to the left, and then he just a deep crossing route.
0: 30 yards for Whittemore. Now on first down is Dampier to another wide open man. That's Parker, and he's brought down by Schlumpkin. He got four as Sullivan closed quickly.
7: That's a really good tackle, though.
0: Yes, it is. Open field tackle, but a 4-yard gain for Parker.
7: State gets some fresh bodies in. Parker comes out.
0: Second down and 6 from the 31. Well, they've got the two huge tight ends that they bring off their bench in there, along with Dampier and Bray. And this is Dampier running it up the middle, brought down by Deron Goodman, but he got to the 26, picked up 5. So it'll be 3rd and 1 coming up.
7: So again, the Utah offensive line's done a really good job of not allowing penetration and just getting a hat on a hat, and then just great cut

0: by Dampier, the quarterback. Obviously throws a really good deep ball. He's very elusive as well.
1: 4 minutes to go in the opening quarter. 7-0 Utah, and they're threatening again at the 26-yard line of Iowa State. They have third down and one. Under center, Dampier will hand it off. Bray brought down for a loss. Stopped on the left side. It was Malaki Taase, I believe, that got in there. No, it was Donovan Fitzmaurice that made that play for Iowa State. The tackle for loss on the play.
0: You know, that's a situation, too, where, man, if I'm Utah State, why wouldn't I have Parker in there to get a third and short as opposed to the speedster?
1: Loss of one brings up fourth down and two, and they're going to go for it.
0: Yeah.
1: Void backfield for now. Let's see who shifts over. It'll be Parker to take a direct snap, it appears. Here is Parker trying to run it right, and he fights and gets the first down. Just got enough. Got to the 24-yard line. Parker, a 3-yard run off that direct snap.
0: He just has such good leg drive, low pad level.
1: Yep. So they do that void formation where nobody is behind center, and then all of a sudden somebody's going to shift over there. You don't know who it's going to be.
0: Yeah.
1: In this case, it was Parker.
0: That's why I was kind of surprised they didn't have him in on third down.
1: So now first and 10, Utah at the 24-yard line of Iowa State. How about creating a turnover? Here is Dampier looking to throw, firing left side, and it's caught for a touchdown. Pagan made the catch for the Utah touchdown, and they lead it 13-0.
0: Iowa State tried to bring some pressure that time and just could not get close to Dampier. And Dampier dropped a dime on a post route.
2: Oh, it's fine!
1: 24-yard touchdown pass from Dampier to Pagan. Fourth touchdown reception of the season for Pagan.
0: Yeah, they use that bunch formation. Three wide outs lined up left. And just a lot of traffic.
1: Point after try by Curtis is good, and it's 14-0 Utah with 2:32 remaining in the opening quarter. So a strong start on the road for the Utes in this one. We'll have a timeout. 2:32 remaining. First quarter, 14-0 Utah on the Cyclone Network from Learfield.
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1: Welcome back to the Wellmark Blue Cross Blue Shield first half. 2:32 to go, opening quarter. 14-0 Utah after a 90-yard drive for the Utes. Let's pause here for 10 seconds to allow our stations to identify themselves. 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
1: Let's get down to Ryan Harklaw for the Farm Credit Services sideline report. Hark, Utah winning up front right now.
8: They are, and that's the key to this game. We talked about it earlier. You cannot let them be two-dimensional, and they're able to move the ball on the ground and through the air right now again. So this series here on offense, a big series. If anything, you got to flip the field at minimum, if not put points on the board right here in this drive.
1: Well, we thought Utah might be the best team in the Big 12. They're certainly in that conversation, and they've done nothing to make us think any differently so far today. They've been really, really good.
0: Yeah, just, you know, the execution, the experience of the quarterback, Dampier, he's been flawless so far.
1: Dylan Curtis to kick it off. Back deep is Cameron Pettaway. And Pettaway will have an opportunity. Fair catches it at the goal line. And Iowa State will start at 25.
0: Well, for a century, Pioneer has led the way in crop genetics and agronomic innovation. Changes in agriculture come and go, but the Pioneer brand stands strong.
1: Well, this is a big test for Iowa State right here. Can they find a way to get an answer and be the next team to score in this game? Because you don't want to let it start slipping too far away against this Utah team. Jalen Rayner brings the offense out. Iowa State operating left to right here in this first quarter. 2:32 to go. And they start at their own 25-yard line, down 14-0. Three receivers right. Rayner in the shotgun. Has Floor with him in the backfield. He shifts in motion now. Rayner dumps it out to Floor right side. He'll put his foot to the ground and get across the 30 to the... He'll mark it right at the 30. A 5-yard catch for Floor. It's his second catch of the day.
0: Yeah, Iowa State with 11 personnel there. Just one tight end. And then on top of that, motioning the running back out of the backfield.
1: They'll go quickly on second and 5 from the 30. Rayner wants to throw, dumps it out right side. Caught by Omari Hayes. And he's submarined as he got to the 39-yard line. So that's a gain of 9 in a Cyclone first down. Good throw by Rayner. And it's first and 10, Iowa State at its own 39. And get the go quickly again. The shotgun snap to Rayner. He's looking deep down the left side. Fires it out there, and it's incomplete. Good coverage by Jackson Benny on Omari Hayes.
0: Yeah, the safety coming over that time. Benny?
1: Kind of their nickel.
0: Yeah.
1: And he really had Hayes covered well. And did it without interfering. So now second and 10. But I was taking that deep shot, maybe trying to soften up in this Utah defense a little bit. 1:44 remaining first quarter.
0: I think there's going to be a deep shot to Dom Overby in this game at some point. Iowa State has numbers out on the left side.
1: Three receivers headed that direction, and out of the shotgun, Rayner wants to run it. Made a man miss, and now Rayner across the 45 to the 47. Oh, what a run by Rayner as he picked up 8.
0: He showed some of that elusiveness that we've seen today from Dampier. One of the reasons why Jalen Rayner was a quarterback a lot of high major programs were looking to pick up after last season.
1: That's a big run of 8 yards because now it sets up third down and 2 at the 47. Gives you a real chance. Cyclones have their jumbo package in there. And Arnold Barnes, the running back, it is third and 2. They'll give it to Barnes off the left side, and he got maybe a yard. He's going to be shy at the 48-yard line. A 1-yard run for Barnes.
0: You know, that's one of the problems when you bring in that jumbo lineup. Yeah.
1: Well, they didn't even give him the 48, so just about a half-yard gain.
0: Yep, fourth down, Iowa State's staying on the field.
1: Fourth down and 1 for Iowa State.
0: And a big lineup up front. Extra D lineman for Utah.
1: Backs in the eye under center Rayner. Fourth down and 1 from the 48. Rayner will pitch it out right side. Easton Miller fighting. And I think he might be stopped just shy. I thought he might have had it. But the spot is not going to be conducive. I think they're going to be stopped maybe a few inches shy.
0: Yeah, I think, yep. They're going to...
1: I thought he had it. Looking at the replay, Eric, I thought he got there with his forward progress, but maybe not.
0: I didn't think he did initially.
1: awfully close. Yeah, might not have gotten that ball
0: there.
1: They're
0: going to actually have a physical measurement as they bring the chains out, but I think this is going to be a Utah ball. Iowa State rolling the dice there, and I get it.
1: Yeah. And he was stopped short. Utah will take over on downs.
0: Yep. Once again, line of scrimmage being won by Utah. But if you look, Iowa State has an 11-yard run by Petaway. And a,
1: this is going to be reviewed, by the way. This is going to be reviewed. They're going to take a look to see if Miller did get the line to gain.
0: But you know, Iowa State, John, with an 11-yard rush for Cam Petaway. Jalen Rayner has an 8-yard run, and that was a lot on him, on his own. Which, once again, that's part of the design there. He's got to make somebody miss. Other than that, Iowa State has not had a running play longer than 3 yards. So it has been tough sledding against that Utah front seven in particular.
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0: compassionate help anytime, anywhere. 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Okay, we're still awaiting.
1: I mean, where they have the football now is not even where they marked it before.
9: After further review, the ruling on the field is upheld. First down, Utah.
0: It's because you flipped the football, the nose.
1: Okay.
0: Yeah.
1: Yeah. Well, they will start at the 48 of Iowa State with a 14-0 lead and 13 seconds left in the second quarter. Or the first quarter, I should say. So now the Iowa State defense really needs to get a stop.
0: Or a turnover.
1: Dampier works from the shotgun. Whittemore goes in motion. Dampier looking to throw, rolls right. Here comes pressure. He gets rid of it. It's caught. Parker is hit, slips out of three tackles, and fights his way for a first down. What a play by Wayshawn Parker. We heard Jimmy Rogers say he's as good as any running back in the conference, and he gets 10, and that was just hard-fought 10 yards for Parker right there. That'll get us to the end of the first quarter. 14-0, Utah leading, and they'll have it first and 10 at the Cyclone 38 after that first down play by Parker. 14-0, Utah. 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
2: So first and 10 Utah at the Cyclone 38. Iowa State went for it in their own territory on fourth down, did not make it. And now the Utes threatening again and already leading it 14-0 as we start this second quarter. Dampier in the shotgun. First and 10 from the Cyclone 38. They bring Bray in motion. Dampier hands it off, misdirection play, counter. And that's Parker running right. And again, he kind of jump roped a tackler and got to the 31-yard line. He picked up seven.
1: Yeah, and it's just the basically same play, just about the same play they scored the 56-yarder on, just to the right this time rather than to the left of the formation.
2: So now second down and two from the 30-yard line after that 8-yard run for Parker. Second and two from the 30. Out of the shotgun, Dampier. He'll hand it off to Bray. Left side run. He's got great speed. And Coffey runs him out of bounds, but he got the first down. He's to the 24-yard line, a gain of six. They have so much team speed. We heard Hark talk about it in the pregame.
1: Yes.
2: Brave, maybe their fastest guy. He picks up six there.
1: Yeah, that time he was able to outrun Sullivan Schlimgen, who kind of had the angle, but, you know, track speed for Bray.
2: First and 10, Utah from the 24-yard line of Iowa State. Dampier wants to throw. Here comes a rush. He gets rid of it toward the end zone. Incomplete. A flag comes out on the near side of the field.
1: That's got to be ineligible receiver downfield.
2: I would think so off that RPO, yeah.
1: Yeah.
2: Yeah, really good coverage that time by Coffey.
3: Ineligible lineman downfield, number 89. 5-yard penalty, first down.
1: You know, I'm just kind of torn whether you take that penalty or
3: not. He was covered up by the outside receiver.
2: So Noah Benny was not covered up, and he's the one that...
1: But they're also... There was a center was about 6 yards downfield at least, which is kind of beyond the realm there.
2: First and 15 from the 29. Dampier in the shotgun. Receivers split out way wide right. Dampier rolling right. Throws on the run. Caught. And stumbling forward is Whittemore. And he got to the 18-yard line. Creed Whittemore with great effort after the catch picks up 11.
1: Yeah, once again, Iowa State just talk about winning the play, making that one-on-one tackle. And that time it was Willie Breland came up and could not get him to the ground.
2: So now second and four from the 18-yard line of Iowa State. 14-0, Utah leading. Splitbacks out of the shotgun, Dampier. And Dampier will hand it off, and this is Parker to the 15-yard line. Goodman made the stop. It's a gain of three. It'll be third down and one.
1: That's why I say when you have like a 5-yard penalty, it's like, would you rather have second and 10 or first and 15? It's a pick your poison kind of deal against this offense.
2: Third down and one from the 15-yard line. A big fullback in there. Pistol formation. Dampier hands to Parker off the left side, and his second effort will get him the first down to the 12-yard line. Parker picks up three.
1: Yeah, once again.
2: Schlimgen got him down eventually.
1: I mean, there was a bit of a hole there, just enough to maybe get him close to that first down marker.
2: Good leg drive from Parker.
1: And then it's BYOB. Be your own.

0: blocker.
1: Yeah.
0: He's doing a great job today.
1: Parker is a thick running back. He actually started his career at Washington State, but not under Jimmy Rogers. Transferred into Utah last year and had a great season a year ago. First down and 10 from the 12-yard line for Utah. Out of the shotgun, Dampier, and he will keep it and get hit and dropped. Schlimkin eventually finished it off, but there was an initial surge there that blew up the play, and it was Jace Gilbert that was back there first, and it's a loss of 6.
0: Yeah, once again, we talked about the importance of getting upfield for the defensive lineman. That can really mess everything up, but just another really good job getting in the backfield.
1: So there, finally, is a play by the Cyclones that really puts Utah behind the chains a little bit more.
0: Malachi Teasi in that backfield for Iowa State.
1: Second down and 16 from the 18. And Dampier wants to throw, and he fires to the left side for the end zone. Incomplete, but a flag down.
0: It's going to be on Brody Miller.
1: Yeah, I think they're going to call pass interference on Brody Miller, who was right there stride for stride with Noah Benny.
0: I didn't think it was. There's a conversation between two of the officials at the back end, the back judge.
2: There is no foul for pass interference. Third down.
1: Well, sometimes I hate it when officials talk. That time, I'm pretty happy that they did. It was well defended.
0: Well defended. I tell you what, it was a well thrown ball too.
1: It was.
0: Boy, Dampier has really been impressive. But now, can Iowa State get the stop?
1: Third and 16 from the 18 for Utah. They lead it 14-0 here in the second quarter. 11 minutes to go. Out of the shotgun, Dampier. Three receivers to the left. Play clock to 3. And early jump by the left side of the line. Now trying to run his Dampier, and he will run and get inside the 10 to the 9-yard line. It was no flag on the play. I thought Iowa State might have jumped offside on the left side.
0: I couldn't tell if the center flinched. If not, I think Iowa State was offside. But
1: Dampier runs to the 9-yard line. And they're going to go for it here, I think, on 4th down and 7 from the 9.
0: Why would you do that? Make it a 3-score game.
1: Well, it's on offer.
0: I guess a touchdown would be make it 3 scores, too.
1: That's how much confidence maybe they have in this offense to begin with. And Morgan Scully's going to call a timeout. 10-17 remaining in this second quarter. It's 14-0 Utah. And we'll make this a full timeout, so we'll take it with them. With the Cyclones down 14-0, you're listening to Cyclone Football from Learfield.
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1: Welcome back to the Walmart Blue Cross Blue Shield. First half, 10-17 to go. Second quarter, 14-0 Utah. They have 4th and 7 from the 9-yard line of Iowa State. They originally lined up as if to go for it. We'll see after the timeout by Morgan Scali if that remains the case. Hy-Vee, where there's a helpful smile in every aisle, Hy-Vee proudly supports the Iowa State Cyclones. And now they're going to kick it. So after the timeout, they sent Curtis and the field goal unit on, and they will try a 27-yard field goal from the right hash mark.
8: Is the long snapper.
1: The punter Phillips to hold. Snap and hold are good. Kick on the way by Curtis, and he has got it. It is 17-0 Utah with 10:14 remaining in the third quarter, in the second quarter, I should say.
0: Curtis remains perfect on the season.
1: And they'll take another timeout here, so we'll take it with them with 10:14 remaining in the second. 17-0 Utah on the Cyclone Network from Learfield.
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1: Welcome back to the Walmart Blue Cross Blue Shield first half. It is 17-0 Utah, and we have 10:14 remaining in the second quarter. And after a field goal by the Utes, they will kick it off. They took over in Iowa State territory and ended up with a field goal. Let's get down to Ryan Harklaw for the Farm Credit Services sideline report. Hark, huge possession here for Iowa State.
14: It is. We almost had it going last time. You go 4th and short and don't get it. But again, you got to be aggressive right now. You at that time, you're down 2 touchdowns. Good job by the defense to only give 3 up. When you give it to them at the 50-yard line, told them to 3, that's a good sign. But we've got to finish the drive right here.
1: Carson Robbins is back with Cameron Pettaway this time on kick return. And Pettaway, who took one 100 yards a week ago against Bowling Green. Maybe he can get Iowa State some good field position here. Yeah, Cyclones will start the second half with the ball. If they can get themselves a good possession right here, it could go a long way toward changing the momentum in this football game. Curtis to kick it off. And he booms it deep. And

0: over Pettaway's head. It'll be a touchback, and the Cyclones will start at the 25. So Jalen Rayner, who's actually been pretty good so far,
1: three of
0: six. The offense out.
1: 3 of 6 for 44 yards.
0: Had one dropped by Blight. It was right in his hands. So Cyclones start at the near hash at the 25-yard line. Aiden Flora is out there along with Jalen Rayner in the backfield. Cyclones will go with one wide receiver way out to the right side. That's Dominic Overby.
1: Yeah, 13 personnel. Three tight ends.
0: Rayner awaits the shotgun snap. Up Braden Smith. It's up high. He goes up to get it. Fires a slant. It's almost picked off. That was Benny, who had the coverage on Overby one-on-one. They tried to throw a slant to Dominic, and that was nearly picked.
2: Benny on the coverage.
1: I tell you, just a great job by Benny to talk about trying to hit that quick slant, but Benny really did a great job of jamming him at the line of scrimmage. You know, and that's, if you're going to play man coverage, you have to be physical, and that's exactly what Benny was on that play.
0: Second and 10 for Iowa State from its own 25-yard line. Three receivers to the right side of the formation. Rayner out of the shotgun. Rayner drops to throw. They send six. He fires to the right side. Caught by Hayes. And that'll be a first down. A great throw by Rayner to the 43-yard line. They pick up 18.
1: Yeah, a little slot to the corner that time as they had three receivers out there. And Utah had... it brought pressure, but a good job picking it up initially.
0: Yes, absolutely. First and 10, Iowa State. Handoff, Flora, left side, not much there. In fact, no gain on the play. So first down has not been kind to Iowa State here. As they got the near interception a moment ago. Rather, that was Easton Miller on the carry, and he got nothing. And now it'll be second and 10 again. It was just second and 10 a moment ago.
1: And Iowa State giving a little bit of Utah back at him. Connor Moberly in, along with Rayner.
0: And they shift linemen again. They'll take Taylor out of the game. And Austin Barrett. Yeah.
1: They've done that. Yep. It's the second time this game.
0: All right. It is Connor Moberly in there to take the snap here on second and 10. Moberly's going to run it right up the middle. Breaks a tackle, gets to midfield. He picks up seven. Nice run by Moberly. 7 yards right up the gut.
1: Yeah, nothing tricky about that play. Moberly checks out. Iowa State gets Barrett and Taylor back in the offensive line.
0: And Rayner back in there. Now it'll be third down and three from midfield. 8:45 remaining in this second quarter. Cyclones down 17-0. Really needing a big third down conversion right here.
1: They got Tyler Fortenberry in at tight end.
0: Third down and three from midfield. Rayner from the shotgun, offset to his left is Flora. Overby goes in motion. Rayner wants to throw. He sets his feet and fires right side. It is caught just shy of the first down. That was
1: Polite.
0: Polite on the catch. He's about a half yard shy.
1: Yeah, that's a freshman thing right there, too. You got to get past the sticks.
0: So now to be fourth and inches, and Iowa State is going to leave its offense out there.
1: Yeah, I mean, they are much closer this time.
0: About a half yard to go. At the 48-yard line of Utah, we have under 8 minutes remaining here in this second quarter. Cyclones get up there quickly. Backs in the eye. Rayner under center.
3: Timeout is called
0: by
4: first charge timeout of the
0: Iowa State.
4: Iowa State, 30 seconds.
0: So they will talk about it, but I got to believe they're going to still go for it here. 7:49 to go.
1: I think
0: down 17-0.
1: Okay, we're looking to see the formation defensively. Once again, you have Jalen Rayner in there. He's not the biggest guy, and Moberly may be bigger for that quarterback sneak, but Iowa State was lined up. It sure looked like the tush push was coming. Farm Credit Services of America. We work for the future of agriculture and those that want to be part of it. Farm Credit Services of America, strength for every season.
0: Well, whether it's the tush that you're pushing or something else, you got to get a push here.
1: You got to get it.
0: Got to get a yard to keep this possession going. And Easton Miller's in there. And now it's a diamond formation.
1: Christian.
0: Now
1: Greenwald.
0: They get up under center. Rayner right under center. Here we go. He will sneak it. Gets a push. A flag down.

0: And I don't know if they got set, and I don't know if he made it anyway. He might. It looks like he's right at the marker.
1: I think he got the
2: marker,
0: but that's close.
1: It's going to be academic. Either Iowa State wasn't set,
0: right,
1: or Utah was lined up offside.
0: Well,
1: that was
0: huge.
1: A mass of humanity within just a little block.
0: What a big penalty for the Utes. And that moves the ball to the 43 of Utah. Now Iowa State gets fresh bodies out there, and all of a sudden, you kind of feel a little bit of a momentum shift. Can the Cyclones start to take advantage right here? They have it first and 10 in Utah territory at the 43-yard line, down 17-0 here in the second quarter. Yeah. 7:35 remaining. Under center is Rayner. Barnes the running back. Three tight end shift on the play. Triple I. Rayner hands it off to Barnes. Off the left side he goes, and he'll fight his way to the 40, maybe the 39.
1: Yep.
0: On the far side of the field, they gave him the 39, so it's a gain of four on the run by Barnes.
1: Yeah,
0: and that's a good first down play.
1: And once again, Iowa State gets Barrett and Taylor out and bring it in.
0: Greenlee?
1: Yeah, Greenlee and DeAndre Carter.
0: So it'll be second down and six from the 39. Such an important possession right here for Iowa State. 6:50 remaining, second quarter. 17-0 Utah. Everybody in tight. Out of the shotgun is Rayner. Barnes remains the running back. And the fake handoff. Rayner wants to throw. Takes a deep shot for Overby. Diving effort. Couldn't haul it in. Well defended. They took a one-on-one shot with Overby deep down the left side.
1: Yeah, just a little fade to get it away from Nate Ritchie, the free safety. But it was Benny, once again, primary coverage. Pretty good coverage. Once again, that ball would just have to have been dropped in just about maybe a foot or two too deep.
0: Third down and six from the 39. Probably four down territory for sure. Although you've got a great field goal kicker to think about here, down 17. But now it'll be third down and six from the 39. Rayner from the shotgun. And he will throw it. Caught. And that's Claiborne fighting his way close to the first down marker. Stopped about a half yard shy. Ty Claiborne after the catch. He ends up picking up five. But good effort by Ty.
1: Yeah, that extra yard and a half.
0: And they get up there quickly, and Rayner sneaks it and gets the first down.
1: Brilliant use of tempo for Iowa State.
0: And now the offense has some momentum on its side. 6 minutes to go. Second quarter, Cyclones first and 10 at the 32-yard line of Utah.
1: What a big connection, though, between Rayner on third down, man.
0: And Claiborne.
1: That was terrific.
0: First and 10, Cyclones at the 32. They'll huddle now. They don't need to be in a hurry because Utah will get the ball back.
1: I mean, just think how organized they were to get that playoff quickly.
0: Yes. Here's Rayner from the shotgun. First and 10 from the 32. Might be changing the play here at the line of scrimmage. Rayner takes the snap. Drops to throw, has protection, dumps it out right. Leaping effort by Flora, incomplete. Boy, well defended again. Elijah Ellis. This Utah secondary and linebackers, they have covered very, very well. And it'll be second and 10 coming up.
1: Yeah, that's one I thought he might take the shot to the other side of the field as they had cleared out the middle.
0: Boy, they've had great protection, though.
1: They drew so much attention with a deep post route that they had Jamal Polite one-on-one on a fly on the left side, but not saying that was going to be a winner.
0: Another diamond formation for Iowa State. Second down, and here is Rayner wanting to get out of trouble, spinning away from it. Rayner looks, he slipped. Otherwise, he might have had a nice gain. It's going to be a loss back to the 35. Rayner with a loss of three as he slipped. After a great scramble away from the pass rush.
1: But they brought pressure and they got there. But sometimes, that'll count as a sack. But you sure can't put that one on Jalen Rayner.
0: So now you've got third down and 13 from the 35-yard line.
1: Yeah, now Now field goal becomes part of your thought process.
0: Absolutely.
1: Here.
0: 4:49 to play in this second quarter. Cyclones down 17-0. Rainer from the shotgun. Floor, the running back, will shift over to his right. Play clock to one. They just get it off. Rainer looks to throw. Here comes the rush. He dumps it off to Flora. Flora got a block and tried to stay in bounds. Got to the 29. And he picked up six. I think we'll see the field goal unit come on.
1: But, you know, 6 yards.
0: Yeah, that's big for
1: at this point,
0: Kyle Conrady.
1: It's going to make it about a 47-yard field goal instead of a 52. And, you know, on a slick turf, I know coaches don't like to think there's that big a difference. But I tell you what, you got to get some foot into this. You got to have a solid plant.
0: It will be a 47-yard field goal try from the left hash mark for Kyle Conrady. The hold by DuPont, the kick on the way, and he drilled it. Kyle Conrady connects from 47, and it's a 17-3 game.
1: It just kind of reminds me, we asked Coach Rogers that question, and he says,
0: No hesitation.
1: He said he's the best football player on our team.
0: We'll take the break here. The Cyclones are finally on the scoreboard. 3:50 remaining in the second quarter. 17-3, Utah leading. Let's take the break on the Cyclone Network from Learfield.
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0: 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And Iowa State, a 13-play, 46-yard drive over 6:24 ends with the Kyle Conrady field goal. And now it's 17-3 in favor of Utah. And Conrady will kick it off for Iowa State. And he hits an end-over-end kick and deep, and it will be a touchback. And Utah will start at the 25-yard line with 3:50 to go in the half.
14: Utah, 25-yard line.
1: And big spot right here. I mean, we say that all the time because it's true. Everything is important. But if you're Iowa State, you're down 2 touchdowns. As much as you would like to get the ball back and have a chance to score, of course you want that. But to keep them from scoring, you're going to get the ball to start the second half. A score here would be a major statement by Utah. And once again, four men in the backfield.
0: Malcolm Jones and Bo Goodwin are the linebackers along with Sullivan Schlumgen. First down play. And running is Dampier, and he's brought down. Good tackle. He did get 4, but Schlumgen got him down. That was a good tackle because it looked like, and losing his helmet there was the quarterback. So Dampier will come out for a play. He runs for four.
1: You know, and for them, that's like, so what?
0: Right.
1: You know,
0: right.

0: Well, personal question is, will Ficklin take the snap or will Parker?
1: Yeah. Ficklin a little bit bigger, taller.
0: And he will, and at least for now, he's lined up to take the snap. He's got Parker offset to his right. Ficklin, a left-handed quarterback, operates from the shotgun, second down and six from the 29. And he'll hand it to Parker, and he broke a tackle in the backfield, then another, and fought his way for the first down to the 36-yard line. Well, Parker's been really good.
1: That's been about as big a story as anything here in the first half. It has been Wayshon Parker's ability. Obviously, he had the big touchdown run to open the game, but on top of that, breaking tackles. I mean, how many tackles has he broken so far? Oh, 10?
0: At least.
1: I mean,
0: yeah. Four on one play.
1: Yeah.
0: 3 minutes to go. Second quarter, 17-3 Utah. They're first and 10 from their own 36. And a quick throw to the right side, caught by Parker. And he spins off a tackle. And he's out across midfield to the 48-yard line of Iowa State.
1: That's three more, at least, tackles broken on that play.
0: 16 yards on that catch from Parker. And Micah Harper finally got him down for Iowa State, but man, he is breaking tackles left and right. As they went quick that time, and then Dampier acted as if he was going to run it, then drop back and threw it quickly. And that's another part of that option attack of Utah. So now they're in Iowa State territory at the 48, first and 10. And a throw down the right side deep, and a push-off offensively, but nothing thrown. No flags on the play. It goes incomplete. They were trying to go to Pagan, and Keon Washington had the coverage.
1: Well, actually, I think that time Dampier just threw it away. Iowa State was right in his face right away. Jace Gilbert.
0: So second and 10 from the 48-yard line of Iowa State. We have 2:09 remaining in this second quarter, and it's Utah leading at 17-3. They've got second and 10 at the Iowa State 48. Out of the shotgun is Dampier. He looks left. He fires that way. It is caught. And it will be a first down and more as Ricky Johnson takes it to the 33-yard line. It's a gain of 15. And that'll get us to the two-minute timeout. But another good throw from Dampier. And a 15-yard gain for Utah. And now they're threatening again with 2 minutes remaining in this first half. We'll take the break here. 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
1: And the Iowa Farm Bureau, celebrating generations of Iowans who rise with purpose, lead with heart, and inspire us all to be farm strong. You know, John, a couple of streaks. Iowa State has rushed for 100 yards in 20 consecutive games. They've not allowed a 100-yard rusher in four, which is the most in Power Four. However,
0: Notre Dame,
1: that's over.
0: Yeah.
1: 111 yards rushing in the first half.
0: Unless they get a few negative plays here and then don't do anything the rest of the day.
1: All right. Which,
0: I'm in favor.
1: Yeah, 91 yards for Wayshon Parker on 8 carries. And I know he had the 54-yarder, but you know, in addition to that, he has 3 catches for 30 yards, and it's been one broken tackle after another. And you know, we go back to keys to victory. You know, you got to win line of scrimmage. Well, Iowa State hasn't really won that on either side. You got to make the plays one-on-one, includes one-on-one tackles. Well, one team has done a better job of that than the other. So, I mean, just, you know, and once again, that's why we think Utah may be the best team in the Big 12. And they're going to challenge you. And long way to go yet, and Iowa State's still got an opportunity. But, man, the Utes have been fantastic here in that first half.
0: We have not seen Drew Sturgis, and that certainly affects the Iowa State defense. He's such a key part of it. It is first down and 10. Utah at the 33-yard line of Iowa State. Dampier wants to throw, now steps up in the pocket, dumps it over the middle. It's caught, and Hunter Andrews makes the catch and then gets tackled immediately by Deron Goodman. But he gained to the 22-yard line, so a gain of 11 on the catch for Andrews.
1: He looks like he's going to run, and then just that check down ability.
0: And now quickly, it's Dampier throwing it left, caught by Parker, and down the left side he goes, fighting for the end zone, stopped by Coffey at about the 3-yard line, but it'll be first and goal after a 19-yard catch for Parker, who was wide open on that play. Boy, they are really efficient offensively right now.
1: Yeah, and they really, their formation got Iowa State out of whack. They had Parker flanked out to the left, and he had almost had smooth sailing. Iowa State going to take a timeout here.
4: The field, but the runner stepped out of bounds. It's under further review.
0: They're going to see if Parker did indeed step out of bounds, or he was fighting for the goal line.
1: Yeah. The best Iowa State can hope out of this review is the ball is marked where they marked it, because he may well have not stepped out of bounds or, you know, extended into the end zone.
0: It was a good play by Coffey just to get him out of bounds, hopefully shy of the goal line.
1: I think he's in. You know, as I see the replay, hindsight being what it is.
0: He does hit the pylon with the ball. Now, if his foot did not go out.
1: The ball was in the other hand, wasn't it?
0: But he was, the question was, did his foot go out at the three where they marked it or not? And I don't know that it did.
1: I don't believe it did, but we're here 1:40 to play in the first half. And it's been mostly Utah.
0: Very impressive performance so far by the Utes on the road, their first road game of the season.
1: Super creative on offense, you know, and actually more so than they were a year ago. They brought in
0: Kevin McGivin.
1: Yeah, Kevin McGivin from Utah State. And that's kind of the more wide open style. And they have a quarterback just for that, you know, in Dampier. He's a terrific quarterback. He's not the biggest guy, but
0: not that their offense was awful before.
1: It was still really good last year. I mean, how many times in a row have they scored 30 points?
0: It's 9 like, consecutive games, best streak in the FBS.
1: And that includes bowl games and a lot of really big games. I think only 2 games last year they didn't. So, yeah, it's been good, but I tell you what, just the added dimension, the things that they can do in terms of motion and, you know, shifting. And then, and most importantly, the personnel to make all those plays.
0: Here's the results of that long review.
4: After further review, the runner was out of bounds at the half-yard line. The first and goal for Utah.
1: He hit the pylon with his hand, but the ball was not. Across the goal line at that point.
0: So it goes a 21-yard catch for Parker, and now first and goal inside the 1-yard line of Iowa State. Jace Gilbert and Zamir Hawk will get in there to try to close down whatever Utah tries to do here.
1: Yeah, Parker, 142 yards between rushing and receiving.
0: He's been the best player on the field today, although Dampier isn't far.

0: far behind.
1: Dampier 12 of 15 for 159.
0: So first and goal for Utah inside the 1 yard line of Iowa State with 140 to go in the half. And they lead it 17 to 3. They'll bring the huge tight end at 311 pounds in there. Line him up in front of Parker.
1: 5'10", 311 pounds.
0: And here we go. They're going to pitch it to Parker, right side, trying to get to the edge. He does. Touchdown. Yeah. As he outran Coffey to the end zone, and it's a touchdown for Utah. And Utah increases the lead with 135 remaining in this first half. They have been flawless here so far today.
1: Yeah, 8 plays, 75 yards. They've scored on every possession.
2: Is Dylan Curtis.
0: Dylan Curtis will try the point after.
2: Logan Castor's the long snapper.
0: And the kick is good, and it is 24-3, Utah.
1: Well, if they were going to score a touchdown, at least get it out of the way. And now Iowa State has a minute 35.
0: Yeah, and, you know, see if they can do something with that time.
1: They talk a lot. People talk here. Announcers, broadcasters talk about the middle eight. Well, we don't really have the middle eight. What we have right now is about the middle five or six. You know, Iowa State's going to get the football to start the second half, and scores on each of those gets Iowa State right back in the game. Scores on neither of those, and you have dug a hole that would be very difficult to climb out of.
0: 75-yard drive for Utah. Parker was kind of the key element in all of it, and they increase the lead to 24-3. Let's pause here for 10 seconds to allow our stations to identify themselves. This is the Cyclone Network from Learfield. This is John Walters. 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Well, Eric touched on it as we go down to Ryan Harklaw for the Farm Credit Services sideline report. But Hark, you're going to get the ball to start the second half. If you can do something with this 135, maybe hit an explosive play, get a score before halftime, it would certainly take you to the locker room with some momentum that you desperately need right now.
3: You really do, and this game is full of momentum, right? And Utah has all of it, but the game of football is funny. Once you get it, it's hard to get it back, and so having the ball to start the second half is really important, but we've got to put points on the board in this drive right here.
0: And we'll see what Jalen Rayner can do in the two-minute drill.
1: Yeah, Jalen, 7 of 13 on today, 75 yards. You know, those numbers, once again, don't sound that great, but he's been really good today.
0: I would agree. And Iowa State, though, in a big hole here at home, and tip of the cap to Utah for coming in the way they have. They have had a sense of purpose about them. They have been really, really sharp on both sides of the ball. And I just think that at times the Big 12 is underrated, and this Utah team is really, really good.
1: And you go back last year, an 11-2 season for Utah, a loss at BYU where they really got screwed, to be honest. That game was over, a really poor officiating call that would have ended the game went against them. And other than that, their only loss was to Texas Tech, the playoff team. They were a team that was in the conversation for the playoffs a year ago, and would have been in, I think, had they actually got the win against BYU.
0: So Cameron Petaway and Carson Robbins back deep for Iowa State as Utah will kick it away with a 24-3 lead. Curtis has had a good amount of leg on these kickoffs.
1: That Petaway was able to return one.
0: And here we go. Curtis hits a side-winding kick, and Petaway fair catches it. So the Cyclones will start at the 25.
1: And hopefully that'll be the last kickoff Iowa State has to field today. There will be one more.
0: Well, yeah,
1: open the second half.
0: Yeah. 1:35 remaining, and Iowa State starts at its own 25. So let's see what this two-minute offense is capable of for Iowa State. Aiden Flora, the running back, offset to the right of Jalen Rayner. It's been a quiet day for Flora. Now Rayner looks to throw. He fires left, caught by Cody Jackson at the 32-yard line. So that's a gain of 7 on first down. Cody Jackson with his first catch as a Cyclone.
2: Stop by Elijah Davis.
1: Iowa State, 2 timeouts remaining. Same for Utah.
0: Second down and 3. Cyclones get up there quickly. Rayner drops to throw. Fires left. Cody Jackson, another catch. This one at the 37. Enough for a first down. So the first two catches for Jackson come back to back. Davis made the stop, but gain of 5.
1: A couple quick routes against Elijah Davis to see.
0: We're down to 106 to go.
1: Yeah, Davis going to Utah content maybe to give him little chip plays.
0: First and 10 from the 37. Another throw to Jackson, and he's caught at the 42, but he stayed in bounds.
1: Yeah, I mean, that's the thing.
0: Five yards.
1: They're in shell coverage. They've got two safeties very deep.
0: And now Rayner hands it off to Flora. He'll bounce it to the right, spin out of a tackle, and get the first down. And let's see if Iowa State uses a timeout here.
1: No, the clock will stop here in the last 2 minutes until they move the chains.
0: Yeah, they got to the 46 on the run by Flora. They get up there quickly. We have 34 seconds remaining. Flags down. Early movement by Iowa State.
1: Jake Taylor moved early, and so now Iowa State's in a predicament. It's a 10-second runoff, but you can avoid that by taking a timeout. So this is going to cost. Iowa State's not going to do the 10-second.
4: Offense, left tackle. Play result in a 10-second runoff. Iowa State is elected to take a timeout. Second of the half.
1: Yeah, they had no choice. But,
4: 30 seconds.
1: Mistake, really, really critical. It got to Utah in their field goal drive, and now Iowa State, a long way to go.
0: So they'll mark it back in Iowa State territory at the 49 after the penalty, and now the timeout burned, and Iowa State with just one remaining. They've got it at their own 49, trying to get Kyle Conrady in field goal range.
1: You know, and the other thing here, too, John, is the middle of the field is much more open, when you have 10 or fewer yards to go. Clock with 33 seconds, just a huge factor.
0: Need kind of a chunk play. It is Rayner from the shotgun here. Flora shifts over to his left. First and 15 from the 49. Rayner takes the shotgun snap. They send a blitz. He fires deep down the right side, incomplete. Benny, hand-to-hand combat, and a flag did come in late.
1: He was being held.
0: Yeah, it was Benny again on the coverage on Omari.
1: So, big deal here. 15 or 5.
4: Pass interference. Okay. Defense number 23. Ball be placed in the spot of the foul. Automatic first step.
1: That's big. A hold. Wouldn't quite have given you as many yards, because we're also talking about getting in field goal range.
0: And stopping the clock and giving you a chance to regroup, and a lot of positives there. Now they move the ball to the 37 of Utah. And Iowa State, with 28 seconds left, has it first and 10 at the Utes 37. Cyclones get the chance to huddle. They send Floor out wide right.
1: Well, they're trying to get the matchup. They're going to shift Floor just like they did the last play, take Overby out of the backfield and flank him.
0: Out of the shotgun, Rayner. He drops to throw. Here comes a rush. He delivers right flat, caught, and getting out of bounds was Fortenberry. He got to the 33, so that's a 4-yard catch as Hall ran him out of bounds. But he did get out of bounds to stop the clock with 23 seconds.
1: So
0: now they'll get up there. It is second down and 6 from the 33-yard line of the Utes. Rayner from the shotgun. Jalen Rayner drops to throw, looks, now has to get away from trouble, throws it away, and a flag down. And there might be a hold here on Iowa State. And that knocks you back out, not out of field goal range, but certainly back further.
1: Flag came in almost after the play.
4: Holding. Offense, number 51. 10-yard penalty. Second down.
0: Side kick. Hold on.
4: Reset the game clock to 16 seconds. 16 seconds.
1: There's no 10-second runoff on this because the clock stopped on the incomplete pass.
0: But now the ball back to the 43-yard line, so you're looking at about a 61-yard field goal if you kick it from here. 16 seconds to go.
1: Well,
0: and is second down and 10, or second and 15 from the 43. Rayner brings Floor into the backfield with him. Two receivers left, one right. Rayner takes the snap. They send a rush. He fires. It's incomplete. He was trying to go to Fortenberry, but even if he caught it, he only would have gotten a few yards, maybe 4 or 5. And now it'll be third down and 16 from the 43. Okay. Iowa State does have one timeout remaining. So if they can get a decent chunk of yardage here, they could try the field goal with Conrady. Might try it anyway, but you would sure love to get him 7 or 8 more yards.
1: Yeah, Elijah Ellis, the linebacker in coverage. He's been a problem for Iowa State today.
0: 13 seconds remaining in the half. Iowa State operating right to left. They do have some breeze behind them for Conrady. Three receivers to the left side of the formation. From the 43, Rayner drops a blitz coming. He fires left. Incomplete. Trying to go to Amari Hayes. And it goes incomplete. And now what do you do? Do you try the 61-yarder? You've got the guy that has the leg, and he does have some breeze behind him.
1: I think you do, because look at it this way. You got forever to go. Can you even get a play that would get the first down?
0: They're going to go for it, I think.
1: In 9 seconds. I mean, this is like Hail Mary territory. You know what? And, you know, these kickers are out before the game. Coaches are watching, and they have an idea each game. What's your limit?
0: We're going to get a timeout here called by Utah as they watched Iowa State line up.
4: Utah, 30 seconds.
0: And so we'll see if Jimmy Rogers changes his mind during the timeout. But 9 seconds remaining in the half. Iowa State has the ball at the 43-yard line of Utah.
1: Yeah. Well, yeah, once again, you're talking about a field where the footing is not pristine. And, man, to hit a 61-yarder, there has to be a lot of force involved. But I guess the problem is if you don't get the first down, it's so far to go. The only thing to say right now is as they deploy Utah back three safeties back at the goal line.
0: Yeah, anticipating a Hail Mary. So here is Rayner from the shotgun. Can you get something real quick? It's fourth down. Fourth down. Rayner drops to throw. He does throw the Hail Mary deep down the right side. Body stumbling, an interception made. Unable to return it very far was the interceptor for the Utes. That was Jonathan Hall that made the pick. And we're going to get to halftime. We come to the half. It is 24-3 in favor of Utah. And we'll get down to Ryan Harklaw for our halftime interview with Coach Jimmy Rogers, brought to you by Authority Supreme Herbicide from FMC. So, Hark, you take it when you're ready.
1: But Jimmy Rogers talking to the referee.
4: At the end of the first half.
0: That conversation is ended. Here's Hark.
3: I got him right here.
0: Go ahead,
3: all right, Coach, this game of football is full of momentum. You get the ball to start the second half. What do you need to do to get this back in this football game right now?
5: Yeah, we need to score.
3: All right, Coach, thanks.
0: Jimmy Rogers' brief halftime interview.
1: Check that box.
0: Brought to you by Authority Supreme Herbicide from FMC. The first name and last word in weed control is Authority Supreme Herbicide. We're at halftime, and Utah has been very convincing in making its case as the best team in the Big 12 right now. They lead it 24-3 at the break. And Noah Wolf will return with the Hogemeyer Hybrids halftime report in a couple of minutes. 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
10: 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To open Big 12 play at Mid-American Energy Field at Jack Trice Stadium. I'm Noah Wolf. It's a pleasure to have you with us on this cloudy Saturday in Central Iowa. We will send it right to the highlights from the first half presented by Google Gemini.
0: Rayner takes the snap, launches it to the right side for Flora, and he makes a juggling catch at the 45-yard line of Utah. If he could have kept his footing, he might be still running. But Flora juggled it and brought it in at the 45 of the Utes. He'll go quickly on second and five from the 30. Rayner wants to throw, dumps it out right side, caught by Omari Hayes. And he's submarined as he got to the 39-yard line. Sets a gain of nine in a Cyclone first down. Three receivers headed that direction, and out of the shotgun, Rayner wants to run it. Made a man miss, and now Rayner across the 45 to the 47. Oh, what a run by Rayner as he picked up eight. Out of the shotgun, Dampier, and he will keep it and get hit and dropped. Schlumpkin eventually finished it off. Rayner drops to throw. They send six. He fires to the right side. Caught by Hayes. And that'll be a first down. A great throw by Rayner to the 43-yard line. They pick up 18. It will be a 47-yard field goal try from the left hash mark for Kyle Conrady. The hold by DuPont. The kick on the way. And he drilled it.
10: 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It's Hall of Fame weekend in Ames, a six-member class being honored on the field right now, highlighted by George Niang getting inducted into the Iowa State Athletics Hall of Fame. Cyclones trail Utah 24-3. More of our Hogemeyer Hybrids halftime report when we return to the Cyclone Network from Learfield.
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1: 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How about 11th-ranked Texas Tech? They're now 4-0.
2: Castellanos play action. Stands back, flat-footed. Still looking. Now he's going to throw towards the end zone. And it is caught! Touchdown, Red Raiders! Malcolm Simmons!
1: That call from the Red Raiders radio network from Learfield, Texas Tech. As I mentioned, 4-0. They beat up on Sam Houston today, 49-14. Also, Colorado, they went to Waco today to take on the Baylor Bears. Baylor comes out victorious, 23-13 winners over the Buffs. Baylor now 3-1, 1-0 in the Big 12. Colorado 2-2 overall, 0-1 in league play. Elsewhere around the Big 12, Central Florida and TCU as they head to halftime. Central Florida has a 14-10 lead. Number 25 Houston, they're deep in the second quarter. And the Cougs hanging on to a 21-14 lead over Georgia Southern. That's a look at your scores from around the country, brought to you by Iowa Kubota Dealers. I'm Jed Ainsworth. 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
8: Back inside the Hogemeyer Hybrids Halftime Report. Hogemeyer, the right seed for Cyclone Nation. Halftime at Mid-American Energy Field at Jack Trice Stadium in Ames. A dreary Saturday. The rain has let up to allow us to play some football, but Utah all over Iowa State in the first half, 24-3, the score at halftime. Iowa State will receive the opening kickoff of the second half. It's time for some stats at the half. Utah with 112 yards on the ground to Iowa State's 41. 160 passing yards to Iowa State's 98, so that adds up to an advantage.

0: yardage for Utah of 272 yards to Iowa State's 139. 14 first downs for the Utes, 10 for the Cyclones. Neither team has turned the ball over. I suppose Iowa State did at the end of the first half, a Hail Mary interception that ended the first half. So technically Utah winning the turnover battle 1-0. Utah 5 penalties for 44 yards. Iowa State 3 penalties for 30 yards. Cyclones leading in time of possession by about 30 seconds, 15-14 to 14-46. Utah 2 of 5 on third down, 1 of 1 on fourth down. Cyclones 0 of 7 on third down and 1 of 3 on fourth down. Utah scored on both of their trips to the red zone. Iowa State has not made a trip to the red zone today. In terms of rushing, Aiden Flora leads the way for Iowa State. 4 carries for 14 yards, averaging 3.5 yards per carry. Cameron Pettaway has 1 carry for 11 yards. Connor Moberly has carried it once for 7 yards. Arnold Barnes, 3 carries for 6 yards. Rayner has 4 carries for 3 yards. Easton Miller has rushed it twice for no gain. On the receiving side, Aiden Flora leading the way there as well. 3 receptions for 41 yards. After that, it's Cody Jackson with his first three catches as a Cyclone. 3 catches for 19 yards. Omari Hayes, 2 catches, 27 yards. Ty Claiborne has a reception for 5 yards. Tyler Fortenberry, 1 reception, 4 yards. J.J. Polite, 1 reception for 2 yards. Rayner is 11 of 20 today for 98 yards. No touchdowns, technically 1 interception on the Hail Mary at the end of the first half. On the other side, Devin Dampier is 12 of 15 for 160 yards. No touchdowns, no interceptions. Wayshon Parker leading the way in rushing and receiving. The running back for Utah has 9 carries for 92 yards and 2 touchdowns, averaging 10 yards per carry. Dampier is next in the rushing game, 4 carries for 12 yards. Daniel Bray has 3 carries for 6. Bird Ficklin, 1 carry for 2 yards. And Utah has been spreading the ball around in terms of the pass game as well. Creed Whittemore, 2 catches for 41 yards. Brayden Pagan, 2 catches for 29 yards and a touchdown. Dampier does have 1 touchdown pass. Ricky Johnson has 1 catch for 15 yards. Andrews, 1 catch for 10 yards. Noah Benny, a catch for 7 yards. Daniel Bray, 1 catch for 6 yards. Utah leads Iowa State 24-3 at the half. Iowa State will receive the opening kickoff of the second half, trailing Utah by 21. 3 touchdowns and a field goal for the Utes in the first half. For Iowa State, the lone field goal, a 47-yarder by Kyle Conrardi with 3:50 to go in the second quarter. 24-3, Utah. That wraps up our Hogemeyer Hybrids halftime report. Hogemeyer, the right seed for Cyclone Nation. John Walters, Eric Hefton, Ryan Harklaw return when we return with the second half of action from Mid-American Energy Field at Jack Trice Stadium on the Cyclone Network from Learfield.
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3: And it'll be a second half that'll begin with Iowa State getting the ball first and needing to get something positive going, trailing 24-3 against Utah, as the Utes have looked every bit the part of a Big 12 contender, as we expected they would. But Iowa State has really struggled, particularly as Eric mentioned, with their open field tackling, and then offensively just can't get much mustered against this Utah defense. They have really been solid.
4: Yeah, Iowa State just 41 yards rushing on 15 carries. They've had a couple good runs, but for the most part, it has been very, very tough. Utah front six or seven have really done a great job of plugging holes and really just not allowing Iowa State's offensive linemen to get to the second level. So there just hasn't been much room there. And that's an area I kind of thought where Iowa State might have, maybe not an advantage, but I thought they would have more success than they've had so far.
3: It is the seventh meeting all time between these schools, and Iowa State leads 5-1 in that series, including a win at Utah a couple of years ago. But the last time that Utah came to Jack Trice Stadium, they emerged with a 68-27 win.
4: Was that their only win in the series?
3: That was their only win in the series. It's 5-1 Iowa State. Kicking off is Curtis. But the way this one is trending, Iowa State has a lot of work to do to keep them out of the win column here today. Curtis will kick it off, and Cameron Pettaway standing at the goal line for Iowa State. But funny things happen in college football. See if Iowa State can respond. High end over end kick. Pettaway will try to return it. Starts at the 5. Up the middle of the field he goes. Across the 15 to the 20. 25, 30. And taken down with a flag down.
4: Oh.
3: Chucked from midfield. They threw a flag. After the play was over. He got to the 35 on the kickoff return, did Pettaway.
4: Oh, man.
3: But the field judge from midfield. I didn't know you could throw a flag 30 yards. That's a pretty good chunk. Yeah.
5: During the return, holding, number 53, 10 yards from the spot of the foul, first down.
4: So where was the spot of the foul? Because 28, so back to the 18-yard line. But it's not as bad as I thought, because he threw it to about the 15-yard line.
3: Well, they're going to mark it at the 18. And that's where Iowa State will start, operating left to right,
4: yep,
3: as we call it from the press box here in the third quarter, and trailing 24-3.
4: Here we go.
3: Now we've got a stoppage here as the officials want to talk about the spot, perhaps.
5: Correction, the foul was on number 12, the receiving team. First down.
3: That was 12 blocking 53 that they, but it didn't look like much.
6: Right.
3: But Iowa State starts at the 18. Rayner has two receivers left, operates from the shotgun. Aiden Flora offset to his right. Rayner will give it to, he'll keep it and run it, right, but nowhere to go. Wrapped up, Jaira Moy got in there first, and it was a loss on the play of almost 2 yards on the run by Rayner.
4: Just staying home. You know, I think that's the big thing. Moy, one of their best defensive players. Just, he's not super big, 6 feet, 280 pounds, but, man, he had Rayner in his sights the whole way. Didn't go for the zone read fake.
3: Second down and 12 from the 16 out of the shotgun. Rayner and an empty backfield, four receiver look. Rayner drops, looks to the right, flips it out that way. Caught by Omari Hayes. Made the first man miss, but then got brought down at the 24. So he picked up 8. Reynolds made the stop.
4: Good throw. Good route. I mean, the little cushion they were giving Hayes. And, man, just take advantage of it.
3: So now 3rd and 4.
4: Right. You're working against Jonathan Hall out there.
3: 3rd and 4 from the 24. Iowa State huddles up here. We're just underway in the third quarter. The Cyclones trail 24-3. Rayner will work from the shotgun. Jamal Polite is out wide to the left. And Rayner looks to throw. Fires over the middle behind Jackson, but he reached back to make the catch, then broke a tackle and got to the 36-yard line. A gain of 12 for Cody Jackson on his 4th catch of the game after not having a catch coming in.
4: Yeah, once again, really nice job of reaching back to make that catch. It was, as you said, just a little bit behind him.
3: Really good play by Cody Jackson. Good to see him emerging. Yeah. And it's 1st and 10, Iowa State from its own 36.
4: You know, he was the guy coming into the season. They had high hopes. Maybe he would be Iowa State's go-to guy or one of them. And great to see that coming to fruition.
3: Rayner in the shotgun. Petaway offset to his right. 1st and 10, Iowa State from the 36. Rayner wants to throw it. He flips it over the middle. Caught by Omari Hayes. Breaks a tackle and gets close to midfield. Good work by Omari Hayes after the catch. They're going to spot him at the 48. So it was a gain of 12. That's back-to-back 12-yard gains for Iowa State.
4: How about that arm angle? It's kind of a little sidearm shot as pressure. It wasn't there was pressure on him, but there was pressure in terms of having hands and bodies in the passing lane.
3: Back-to-back 12-yard plays for Iowa State. 1st and 10 Cyclones at their own 48. Just about 3 minutes into this second half, Cyclones down 24-3. Rayner in the shotgun, two receivers left, one to the right. Rayner will hand it off to Flora, tried to get to the right edge, and he's tripped up. No gain on the play. That was Jonathan Hall, the linebacker, but boy, they had other bodies there. They really pursue well.
4: One of the things I like about this Utah defense is that their linebackers, Rover, all these guys, safeties, they're all about the same size, and they can all play all those positions. They can cover. They can do everything. It gives them a great sense of versatility, and they're really good tacklers.
3: 2nd down and 10 from the Iowa State 48. Two receivers to each side of the formation. No tight ends. Well, Fortenberry is in there, I guess. And out of the shotgun here is Rayner. And he'll drop to throw it. He fires, and it's incomplete, trying to go to Polite. A flag comes in. We're going to have pass interference on Rabbit Evans.
4: That should be the automatic 1st down.
5: Pass interference. Defense number 5. Spot foul. Automatic 1st down.
3: It wasn't Rabbit Evans. It was Chenault.
4: Yeah, Chenault. Yeah.
3: Yeah. And so that moves it to the 46, 47 rather.
7: That's good for another cycle.
3: Of Utah. So Iowa State in Utah territory again. They've been there a few times today, just haven't been able to get much done with it. But now they're 1st and 10 at the 47-yard line of the Utes.
4: That was a really good job by the freshman, Polite, getting into inside the corner.
3: And a whistle here. They stop play. And I think a timeout was called by who? Must have been Utah.
4: Well, is it, or is it, we have the referee?

0: 3 going over there. I think Morgan Scali, the head coach of Utah, has a question for our referee.
1: Well, then I would assume he used a timeout?
0: I don't think so.
1: What?
0: Now, what he could be asking, I mean, I don't think he can say, hey, could you pick up that flag, and they're going to do it.
1: No, and you got to use a timeout.
0: Well,
1: you can't just have a conference.
0: You can.
1: Nothing yet from Henry Johns. We have 11:22 to go in this third quarter. It's 24-3 Utah. A deeper conversation now with Morgan Scali and the officials.
2: Utah's elected to take a timeout. The challenge is ruling on the field.
1: Challenge pass interference?
0: Man, you got me on this one.
1: And we're going to take the timeout with them here. With 11:22 to go in the third quarter and Iowa State trailing 24-3, let's take the break on the Cyclone Network from Learfield.
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1: Second half, 11:22 to go, third quarter. The call was upheld. It was called pass interference. The ball was, we think, tipped by Rabbit Evans, but they ruled that the pass interference happened before the ball was tipped, and so the play will stand, and it'll be first and 10, Iowa State at the 47-yard line, Utah challenging there and losing a timeout.
0: So Iowa State with the start of a drive here. That's, once again, it's been through the air so far here in the second half. Right now, Rainer, 14 of 23, 129 yards. And he's been pretty solid.
1: First and 10, Cyclones at the 47-yard line of the Utes. 11:22 to go, third quarter, 24-3 Utah. Rainer brings the offense back out. He's got Polite lined up wide to the left with man-to-man coverage. See if they take a shot here. Rainer brings the man in motion. He'll pitch it to Flora, right side, and he spins off a tackle and keeps his footing to the 41-yard line. Really nice run by Aiden Flora. It did look like there was much there, but he picked up 6.
0: You know, it happened quick, though. Just a quick pitch and pretty well blocked out in front. Nice block by Vince Benetti. But
1: he broke 2 tackles there.
0: But exactly. You know, what Wayshon Parker has done.

0: Iowa State throughout that first half. Good little showing there by Aiden Flora.
1: And it gets you ahead of the chain, so now it's second and four at the 41. Opens up the playbook here. Jalen Rayner in the shotgun. He's got Flora offset to his left. Second and four from the 41. Rayner off play action. They pick up the rush. He dumps it off the floor. He's got it. 35-30. And a good cut. And he's brought down at the 27-yard line. Excellent running after the catch by Flora. We've seen him catch the ball out of the backfield several times today. And that one picked up 15 yards to the 26.
0: But I love what Jalen Rayner did there. That wasn't the play. It was him going through a couple different progressions and then finding Flora on the check down.
1: And now they'll go quickly. First and 10 from the 26-yard line of Utah. So Iowa State threatens here with 10:19 remaining in the third. Out of the shotgun, Rayner, three receivers left. And he'll hand it to Flora, who fights his way for a yard to the 25.
0: Yeah, that time, Utah showing pressure, and they brought it. And that's one you pop through. You may have a big play, but there's not a lot of room to pop through in that situation.
1: Moy was taking up that room. Yeah, second down and nine from the 25.
0: Moy was about taking up two gaps there himself. Yeah.
1: Boy, you really would love a touchdown on this possession. I mean, a field goal's points, but you would love a touchdown down 24-3. Out of the shotgun, Rayner, second down and nine from the 25. And Rayner on a quarterback draw across the 20, across the 15. Hit hard, dropped at the 14. It's an 11-yard run for Rayner, and a Cyclone first down into the Case IH red zone. Trey Reynolds got him down.
0: Once again, line it up quickly.
1: So now Iowa State first and 10. They've got three receivers right. First and 10 from the 14. Rayner takes a glance back to his sideline. He's got Petaway with him in the backfield. Plenty of time on the play clock. Rayner drops back into the shotgun. There's the snap. Rayner looks right, fires that way, and it's broken up at the line of scrimmage. And that was Holtzclaw, the big defensive end that got his hands up there. 6'3".
0: Boy, he looks about 6'8 from
1: he
0: here.
1: He does. Lance Holtzclaw, the transfer from Washington. He's out of Boston, Massachusetts originally. Not your typical Utah recruiting territory, but he knocks it down. And now it'll be second down and 10 from the 14-yard line of Utah. Boy.
0: All they had to do was recruit Washington. It's a lot closer.
1: That's true. That's true. All right. Second and 10 from the 14. Two tight ends in the game for Iowa State. Petaway, the running back. And he'll get the handoff. Left side run. Petaway, 10 to the 8. And wrapped up there. Brought down at the 8-yard line. He picked up 6. It looked like he might take it the distance there for a moment. Boy, did they close quickly.
0: I tell you, that hole opened quickly, and he hit it quickly. But, man, the speed of that Utah defense to close it out. Jonathan Hall.
1: So now, third down and 4 from the 8-yard line. Let's see what Iowa State can do here. They try to put a little pressure on the Utes. 8:16 remaining in the third quarter. Cyclones down 24-3.
2: I got you.
1: Barnes, the running back. It is third and 4 from the 8. Rayner will run it left, and he will dance into the end zone for a touchdown. He faked the handoff to Barnes, and then he had smooth sailing into the end zone.
0: Yeah, that was, what a drive. Iowa State just mixed the run and the pass. But boy, they opened it up by throwing the football, created some real running opportunities. Two big runs here, a quarterback draw, and then that keeper.
1: And Vince Benetti was out there to lead the blocking, but there was nobody to block. It's an 8-yard touchdown run for Rayner.
0: Gets a crowd back into it.
1: Absolutely. For Jalen Rayner, his third rushing touchdown of the season. Now the point after try by Conrady is good, and all of a sudden, it's 24-10. Just what you hope for. 8 minutes to go in this third quarter. Iowa State drives it down the field. 82 yards. We'll get you the recap here in a moment, but that touchdown is brought to you by Producers Livestock. Good for another $300 donated to the Iowa FFA. 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Let's take the break. 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
1: 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Cyclones 12 plays, 82 yards over 654. Jalen Rayner, an 8-yard touchdown run. And Iowa State with its first touchdown of the day. Now trails 24-10. And now Kyle Conrady kicks it off for Iowa State and booms it. And that'll be a touchback. And Utah will start at the 25-yard line. Let's get down to Ryan Harklaw for the Farm Credit Services sideline report. Hark, just what the doctor ordered right there.
8: Well, that's what Coach Rogers said at halftime. I asked him a good question. We need momentum. What do we got to do? Score. Well, we did what we needed to do. Now the defense has to step up and keep the momentum on this side of the football.
9: Yeah. You're not going to have a lot of chances if you take 7 minutes on every drive. So you got to get stops defensively.
1: But he is a man of his word and a man of few words. And he did say we need to score, and that's exactly what the Cyclones did. So now with 8 minutes to go in the third quarter, Utah takes over at the 25, leading 24-10. And an end around, and it'll end up being a decent run. Bray gets pummeled by Brody Miller and Schlemgen, but not before he picked up six. But he broke a tackle in the backfield. Looked like the Cyclones were going to have him for a loss.
10: Yeah, once again, just great speed, able to make that tackle in the backfield very difficult.
1: Cyclones had an opportunity to get him for a loss, but Jace Gilbert could not get him down, and now second down and 4 from the 31. Dampier hands it off, a run by Parker, right side, big hole, and he broke a tackle. He's across the 45 to the 50 and run out of bounds by David Coffey in Iowa State territory. But Parker is having a sensational day, and he picks up 25 yards on that run.
10: Yeah, he had 92 at halftime. He opens each half with a big run, a 56-yard touchdown on the first play from scrimmage to open the game, but now 25 yards.
1: broke the tackle attempt of Seth Johnson with a stiff arm. First down and 10.

0: at the 44-yard line of Iowa State. And here is a keeper for Dampier, and he's corralled up high and swung to the ground as he got to the 39. Breland brought him down, but it's a nice gain, 5 yards on the run by Dampier.
1: Once again, if you want to talk about giving the quarterback opportunities to run, you fake handoff to Parker. Because, man, he is going to draw attention. But it's Iowa State's inability in those one-on-one situations to get him to the ground.
0: Out of the shotgun, Dampier. Here comes some pressure. He scrambles left. And now it'll be run out of bounds nicely by Carson Willick for a loss on the play. And they'll bring it back to the 40-yard line, so it's a loss of one. Third down and 6 coming up from the Cyclone 40. And this crowd getting into it.
1: Now Isaac Terrell getting into the backfield, causing some pressure on a twist.
0: Tyrone Cotton's in the game for Iowa State. It is third down and 6 from the 40. Dampier with the play clock at 10, stands in the shotgun. He's got three receivers to the right. Oh, flinch by the right guard. Nothing called. Now a rush, and Dampier has to throw it away, and it does not reach the line. Well,
1: yeah.
0: It did.
1: Yeah.
0: It's incomplete, but a big rush by Iowa State. Willie Breland in there. Donovan Fitzmorris. Iowa State brought the heat, and Dampier had to throw it away.
1: And they're going to send the punting unit out.
0: Yeah, great stop by Iowa State. Boy, they sent the kitchen sink that time. Donovan Fitzmorris really got a rush.
1: Yeah. And he misidentified. He was the one who had pressure the previous.
0: And now they're going to be in punt formation here.
2: Utah changed their numbers for the scrimmage game.
0: Line of scrimmage is the 40. Phillips on to punt it. He'll try to pin Iowa State deep. And Flora will let it bounce, and Benny couldn't control, but it goes out of bounds at the 1 yard line.
1: Yeah, but it was touched about the three.
0: Yeah. It'll be marked at the 3. That's where Iowa State will start. Oh. So good job by Phillips. Not much Flora could do with that one.
1: No, you know, I think a good call by Flora, because you're going to fair catch it at the 3.
0: What good does that do? Yeah. You might as well roll for a good bounce.
1: Roll the dice.
0: Yeah, so Iowa State will start at the 3, but their defense does the job. And we'll get a timeout here. 5:31 remaining, third quarter. Cyclones take over at the 3, down 24-10, when we return on the Cyclone Network from Learfield.
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0: Cyclones have it at their own four after getting pinned deep on the punt by Orion Phillips. But they trail by 14 with 5:31 to go here in the third. Rayner all alone in the backfield, standing a yard deep in the end zone, awaiting the shotgun snap. There it is, and Jalen looks, delivers right, it's deflected, and almost picked off. Oh, boy. Deflected at the line of scrimmage by Moy. And, boy, that was hanging up there in the air. You worried there about the possibility of a pick. It was Dylan, maybe, I think, that got the deflection. So, second down and 10, which sounds like a pretty good deal right about now, from the four-yard line.
1: In some respects, yeah. It's a better deal than it could have been, but
0: yeah,
1: it could have been better at the same time.
0: Right. This time, Flora lines up behind Rayner in a pistol formation, second and 10 from the four. And they'll give it to Flora off the right side. He breaks through across the 10 to the 15, 20, and run down to the 22-yard line. It's an 18 run for Aiden Flora.
1: And Masai King down for Iowa State.
0: The right tackle. Boy, what a hole that time was opened up for Aiden Flora, and he hit it quickly.
1: You know, he had to run through just a little bit of arm traffic, but the offensive line really did a nice job.
0: As did the tight end, Fortenberry, helping open up that hole. And Flora picked up 18, his best run of the day. We're going to have a timeout here as they tend to Masai King. It is 5:20 remaining in the third quarter. Iowa State with a first down, down 24-10 when we return on the Cyclone Network from Learfield.
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0: Welcome back to the Walmart Blue Cross Blue Shield second half. 5:20 to go, third quarter. A third quarter that's been pretty promising for Iowa State. They got the touchdown, and now they've got a first down to get out of the shadow of their end zone. They've got it at the 22-yard line, trailing 24-10.
1: Masai King, the injured Cyclone on that last play at the right tackle, was able to come off the field pretty much on his own power. As we saw the replay, it looked like he got his foot stepped on by a teammate. But anyway, we'll see what his situation is going forward, because
0: for right now, Jake Taylor moves over to right tackle.
1: Right, and Gabe Greenlee, who plays quite a bit anyway at left tackle, takes that left tackle spot.
0: It is first down and 10, Iowa State from their own 22. Flora had an 18-yard run a moment ago. He stands to the left, now gets a pitch out from Rayner. And Flora with a good cut and a nice run across the 30 to the 31-yard line. He picked up nine more. So Aiden Flora starting to hit his stride, and the stop by Polu. But now Iowa State goes quickly on second and one from the 31. And Rayner, a quick throw right, caught by Hayes, flag on the play. Omari Hayes fights to the 40 for another first down. And that was a free play because Utah had too many men on the field.
1: Yeah, Iowa State's done a good job mixing tempo at times.
5: Legal substitution. Defense. Haley's decline.
0: Yeah, they got nine on the play, so they'll keep the play. And Iowa State first and 10 now at the 40-yard line. Down 24-10 here in the third. 4:50 remaining. Cyclones huddle up here. They'll send Hayes and Overby to the left side of the formation. First and 10, Iowa State from the 40. Flores the running back. He's offset to the right of Rayner. Man comes in motion. Rayner, here comes a rush. He steps away from it. Throws downfield for Flora, and it's intercepted by Rabbit Evans, I think. They think it's ruled incomplete. Boy, Rabbit Evans made a diving effort. He stepped in front of Flora, the intended receiver, and Evans a little bit shaken up on the play. They're going to have to come out and tend to him as Rabbit Evans got hurt trying to pick off that pass.
1: Yeah, tremendous pressure right up the middle. And I tell you what, Rayner had an opportunity to run for a big chunk that time.
0: And Rayner sidestepped a pass rush.
1: That's what I'm saying.
0: Yeah.
1: Yeah, when he did that, but he eyes downfield, but he kind of threw it to a spot that really wasn't that open. And what do we have here?
0: Well, Rabbit Evans had to come off and.
1: Okay, there he
0: so
1: goes.
0: So they are going to review this, apparently.
5: We're ruling on the field. An incomplete pass. It's under further review.
0: They're going to see if indeed the ball did hit the ground or if Rabbit Evans got the pick.
1: Evans already won interception this season.
0: Well, if he caught it with his face mask and his arm and kept an arm underneath it, it's really hard to tell from the angle we have.
1: I mean, you see one angle and it looks like maybe. But yeah. You can't see where he was aided by the ground or not.
0: Ruled incomplete on the field. He wasn't even looking at the ball. If he did pick it off, it's a heck of a play.
1: Cyclone fans, stay hydrated. Drinking water is good for your health and your smile. So skip the sugary stuff and refill at any of the water stations around the stadium, courtesy of Delta Dental of Iowa.
0: Utah sideline celebrating. They think it's a pick for Rabbit Evans.
1: Well, not a definitive enough.
0: That's what I think
1: to overturn it, based on that. Now I don't know what other replay views. We're just looking at the video board replay,
0: right? And you know the thing is, it hit Flora's arm. Then Evans kind of got an arm underneath it. But I mean, did he have a clean catch of the ball before it hit the ground? I don't know. I don't know that we have a look to really say yes, he did.
1: Yeah. What do I think? I think he did. Is it indisputable video evidence? For me, it's not.
0: I would agree with you. But again, we're a little biased.
1: Oh, 100%.
0: It hit Flora's arm, then it hit the face mask of Rabbit Evans, and he had his arm just...
1: As he was on the ground.
0: Yeah, and he had his arm kind of accidentally underneath there, and that might have been enough for him to reel it in. We will see. The length of the review does make you think that maybe they're going to give the ball here to Utah, because if they're trying to figure out the time on the clock and the yardage and all that kind of stuff.
1: Yeah.
5: After further review, ruling on the field is upheld. Incomplete pass.
0: Utah sideline does not like that. And I think they have an argument, but at the same time, it's not a strong enough argument. Because
1: had it been ruled an interception,
0: right,
1: it would not have been overturned.
0: Correct. I agree. And so now Iowa State will have second down and 10 from the 40, operating left to right here in the third quarter, trailing 24-10. Everybody in tight. Petaway, the running back. Rayner under center. Now they shift. Three receivers wide left, one wide right. Rainer from the shotgun. And Jalen looks left. It's a quarterback draw. He's brought down for a loss. That was Moy that made the stop.
1: Yeah, Moy's been a pain from that defensive tackle spot.
0: That was a loss of three on the play back to the 37. That was going to be a quarterback draw, but, man, did Moy blow it up.
1: The play that was not overturned, man, that was a play where if Jalen runs the football, he gets 7-8 yards maybe. And instead, second and 10 and now third and 13.
0: Third and 13 from their own 37. Iowa State down 24-10 here in the third. 3:40 to go out of the shotgun. Rainer, four receiver look. Rainer looks left, dumps it out, left flat, caught by Flora, and his knee hit the ground, and it'll be spotted dead at the 34-yard line, so it's a loss of three as Flora slipped on the play.
1: I mean, that's 1-2, one for the field, but at third and 13, that was probably not very likely.
0: No, but with Aiden Flora, you have a chance.
1: And 100%.
0: Now DuPont will punt it away. Line of scrimmage, the 34. There's the snap to Jonah DuPont. The Cedar Rapids native hits it to the left side. It'll bounce and go out of bounds.
1: 33, 34.
0: Yeah, and that's about where Utah will start. So 2:54 remaining. We'll keep it here. 2:54 remaining in the third. It is Utah 24, Iowa State 10. They will start at the 33-yard line.
1: Yeah, start of a good drive. But, you know, once again, the incomplete pass. And you have momentum and you have a five-minute review. Sometimes that sacks your momentum a little bit as well.
0: 2:54 to go in the third. Utah 14-point lead in the ball out of the shotgun. Is Dampier. With him in the backfield is Wayshawn Parker. And Dampier throws it out quickly to the left side, caught by Ricky Johnson. Great tackle made. That was Brody Miller that made the stop. A gain of a yard, but boy, did Brody Miller fly up from his safety spot to make that stop.
1: Redshirt freshman transfer from Washington State, but originally he's a upper Midwest guy from Shakopee, Minnesota.
0: 2:30 remaining in the third. A great play by Miller, and now second and 9 from the 34. Dampier awaits the shotgun snap. Brings the man in motion. And a fake handoff. Here's Dampier looking to throw, and he dumps it off right flat. It is caught by Benny, and he avoided a tackle and got the first down. Willett couldn't get him to the ground, and they'll mark it at the 45 after a gain of 11 on the catch for Noah Benny.
1: Yeah, that's one of the problems with the linebackers get a really deep drop. They have such a long way to go when that check down comes, able to get momentum.
0: So now first and 10 for Utah from the 45. And this is Dampier dancing around in some trouble. Got rid of it, threw it away. As he had pressure coming and just had to get rid of it.
1: Yeah, actually, that's coverage right there. Really nice job. Dampier had time to check the field. But just relentlessness by Iowa State's front four, just four-man pressure. And they finally were able to affect him. But great coverage in the secondary.
0: So it'll be second down and 10 from the 45. Out of the shotgun is Dampier. And he will hand it off, misdirectional counter. And slipping and falling is Parker. No gain on the play.
1: You know, but he slipped because he had tried to make a really sharp cut because Iowa State had great penetration at the point of attack.
0: So now third and 10. And this crowd will get into it. Wholesale substitutions for Iowa State defensively. They get about eight new guys out there. And this is a big play with 1:10 remaining in the third. A 14-point game. And out of the shotgun is Dampier. He's all alone in the backfield. It's a five-receiver look. And a jump early by the right tackle. A false start. And now it'll be third and 15.
5: Ball start. Offense, number 73. Five-yard penalty, third down.
0: Cedric Jefferson, who transferred into their program from Montana State, Yep. FCS national champions.
1: Yeah, he was lined up outside. Blake Hawkins.
0: Third down and 15 from the 40.
1: Got the place make.

0: making some noise.
1: Absolutely. 54 seconds remaining in the third quarter.
0: It's again empty backfield with Parker flanked wide left.
1: Dampier takes the shotgun snap. Here comes a rush. He gets rid of it. Incomplete. Incomplete. The pressure came from Zamir Hawk. And Iowa State will force a punt.
0: Yeah, and a high throw. Boy, that was going to be a challenge right there. For it was going to be one-on-one. Wayshawn Parker with Seth Johnson.
2: You saw exchange numbers from scrimmage K-Flex.
1: A good job by Zamir Hawk getting pressure. Now 38 seconds to go in the third. A third quarter that's been dominated by Iowa State. And Phillips will punt it away to Flora. We know what Aiden can do. There's Phillips with a rush coming. He gets rid of it, hits it well. Floor can return it, starts at the 19, and gets hit immediately. Good kick coverage that time by Utah as the punt hung up there long enough that when Flora caught it, the defense was there. They'll start at the 19.
0: You know, and a bit of a risky play by Flora because Iowa State had the block on, so there wasn't going to be much blocking on the return.
1: But Aiden, enough confidence to know that if he can make that first man miss, he can do something with it. He always can.
0: Absolutely.
1: He's averaging 24 yards a punt return in his career. It is 24-10, Utah leading, 30 seconds to go in this third quarter. Iowa State, for the time being, left to right in front of us, and first and 10 from their own 19. Pettaway, the running back, and they will directly snap it to Pettaway, and nowhere to go off the right side. No gain on the play. Benny made the stop. He's had a good day.
0: And that's probably going to be the last play of the quarter.
1: And by the way, Jake Taylor continues to play right tackle for Iowa State as King has not returned. We'll go to the fourth quarter here in Ames. It is 24-10, Utah leading Iowa State. 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
9: Yeah, that's what we

needed. We settled in. Obviously, Utah came in ready to play and came out fast. And getting to halftime a lot of time does give you a chance to switch momentum. And again, great first drive. Got stalled in the second. We score right here. This gets to be a really interesting game.

0: pass-only situation, but I'm impressed with the passing and the passing game of Jalen Reynor. He's kept them honest here in this third quarter, or in the third quarter.
1: 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So Reynor brings the offense out, and Iowa State has to start capitalizing on just about every possession. There's just an unlikeliness you're going to get more than three possessions going forward here. So they start second and 10, and Reynor drops back into the shotgun, splits everybody out wide. Line of scrimmage, the 19. Reynor takes a look, and he fires right, and it's caught by Pettaway, and he scoots out of bounds with a first down at the 32-yard line. It's a gain of 13.
0: Yeah, just lined him up in the slot and just a little dash to the sideline.
1: I love the way that Iowa State is using its running backs in the passing game today.
0: Yeah,
1: Flora and Pettaway.
0: Flora has five catches.
1: Now Pettaway, a 13-yard catch. First and 10, Iowa State. They're at their own 32, operating right to left here in the fourth quarter. And trailing 24-10. Reynor from the shotgun. Two receivers left, one right. Reynor with a quick pitch to Flora. And he jabs his foot in the ground, gets across the 30, 35, and run out of bounds at the 38. Another nice run for Aiden Flora. He picked up six.
0: And was that the old...
1: Chanoa had him.
0: Is that the old shake and bake?
1: Yeah.
0: On the middle linebacker.
1: Yeah, what a nice jab step there by Flora to pick up six.
0: Yeah, Terry Reynolds.
1: So now it is second and four from the 38. 13:55 to go in the third quarter. Cyclones down 24-10. Reynor from the shotgun. One receiver left, two right. Reynor drops to throw. They give him protection. He fires left and incomplete. No! A great effort by Overby, but he didn't catch it. A flag came in. We might have pass interference here on Utah. Dominic Overby. He caught that ball, but I think he was out of bounds.
2: Pass interference. Defense number five. 15-yard penalty. Long landing. First down.
0: Well, that time working against James Chenault, corner. Yeah. No, I'd like to take a shot with your big receiver.
1: Yeah. Overby somehow caught that ball, but he was out of bounds. But it's a pass interference penalty. And now Iowa State is in Utah territory at the 47. Down 24-10 here in the fourth quarter. 13:43 to go.
0: And Masai King is back at right tackle.
1: That's good news. Reynor from the shotgun. Shifts Flora to his right. And he'll give it to Flora off the left side. And he fights his way forward for about 3 yards as he got to the 44 of Utah.
0: And kind of saw Masai King come across from his right tackle spot. Kind of a little tush push, if you will, at the end of that interior run.
1: So at the 44 of Utah, it will be second down and seven for Iowa State. Rabbit Evans still not feeling 100%, but he's going to play on. Now out of the shotgun is Reynor. He splits both running backs out wide. That's Pettaway and Flora, so Reynor all alone in the backfield. And there's the snap, and Reynor looks, dumps it off right, and it is broken up by the linebacker Jonathan Hall as he stepped in front of Omari Hayes.
0: Yeah, got a hand on it. I thought they might be taking a shot deep there.
1: So now it'll be third and seven from the 44. So you've got to believe four down territory here, and you've got to get some positive yards here on this play. We're down to 12:56 remaining in the fourth quarter. The Cyclones down 24-10. Three receivers to the right side of the formation, one to the left. Reynor from the shotgun has Pettaway with him in the backfield. There's the snap. They send four. Reynor sets up, now runs it across the 40, across the 35 to the 31-yard line. They're marking at the 32, but it's a run of 12 for Reynor. Yeah. Stopped finally by Moy.
0: That was not a quarterback draw. They were looking to throw the football, but once again, you know, we heard Hart talk.

0: about this. You know, when they're playing a lot of man coverage, when a quarterback gets out, it takes a while for everybody to react.
1: First and 10, Iowa State at the 32-yard line of Utah. 12-23, and Iowa State with three running backs in the game. A diamond formation here. So they surround Jalen Rayner. First and 10 from the 32. And Rayner will hand it off to Easton Miller. And no, it's Flora, rather. And he's met the backfield and dropped for a loss. He lost two. And that was Trey Reynolds that made the stop.
0: Yeah, tried to run that one off the left side. And that was not a line of scrimmage win for Iowa State there. Just completely stuffed. Aiden tried to cut it back, but the backside help was there.
1: Second and 12 at the 34-yard line of Utah. 11:42 remaining, fourth quarter. Cyclones down 24-10. Rayner from the shotgun, two receivers right, one left. Rayner wants to throw it. He steps up in the pocket, dumps it off, incomplete. Thrown behind Omari Hayes.
2: Yeah.
1: Hall had the coverage, and it wouldn't have been a big gainer even if he was able to reel it in.
0: Yeah, maybe.
1: You know, I mean, it was so far behind him that I think his momentum was carrying him away from the play. So now,
0: The
1: third
0: throw,
1: down at 12.
0: The throw had to be better.
1: Yes.
0: But yeah, you're right. Probably not much there. But you know what? Sometimes you let your guy try to make a play.
1: So third and 12 from the 34, and Iowa State needs to make a play right here.
3: I got it.
1: Under center, Rayner. Now he shifts into the shotgun. Floor offset to his right. Third down and 12 for the Cyclones from the 34. Rayner dumps it out right flat. Incomplete as Holtzclaw broke it up at the line of scrimmage. They were trying to throw it to Flora. And Utah is playing on as if that ball was deflected behind the line of lateral. But it wasn't. I don't believe it was a lateral. Now they'll blow the whistle.
0: Well, because he's in the end zone.
1: And they rule a touchdown, but they have to do that to go review it, I guess.
0: All right.
1: But the ruling on the field is a touchdown.
4: Ruling on the field is an accurate pass. Recovered, returned for a touchdown.
1: I don't think it was a lateral at all. And Holtzclaw batted it down. I mean, so Holtzclaw's on one side of the 40-yard line.
4: And pass was forward and incomplete.
1: Yes.
4: Fourth down.
1: Yeah. So put time back on the clock then, too.
0: Let's hear the expedited. Well, what's Iowa State do now? You're kind of in no man's land.
1: I mean, a field goal, if you can make it, would cut the lead to 24-13.
0: So,
1: and it'd be a long field goal.
0: Yeah, it puts you within the edge of two possessions. Touchdown, two-point conversion, and another field goal.
1: I don't know if there's going to be that many possessions left in
0: this game. Well, I think that's a great point. You have 11:14 to go. This is Iowa State's third possession of the half.
1: They're going to go for it.
0: Yeah, Utah's had only two possessions this half.
1: Iowa State will go for it from the 34-yard line of Utah. A fourth down and 12. Rayner in the shotgun. He's got one receiver wide left, two wide right, a tight end in the game as well. There's the shotgun snap to Rayner, and he sets up and fires left, and it is caught. Overby trying to stretch for the first down marker.
0: That's a terrible spot. That's a terrible spot.
1: They mark him a yard shy on the spot. It looked like he reached that ball out to the first down marker.
0: I don't know if he got to the marker, but he was certainly beyond where they've spotted the ball.
1: Yes, right.
4: So the field, completed pass.
1: You got to believe this. That was a great play by Overby, who made the catch and then stretched, was aware of the situation. And
0: I mean, that's
1: stretched.
0: Really close. They're going to review this, too.
4: Early on the field, the runner, the short line of the game, is under further review.
1: It was a great play by Overby to have the awareness to try to stretch out. I don't know that he made it, but he certainly wasn't 2 yards shy like they spotted it.
0: That was a horrible spot. But he extended the ball before his knee got to the ground. Do you have an angle? Is there an angle?
1: Well, they're going to review it, and we're going to take a timeout here. 11:04 to go in the fourth, 24-10 Utah. 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
2: Still do not have a verdict on this replay. Welcome back to the Wellmark Blue Cross Blue Shield second half. 11:04 to go in the fourth. Cyclones down 24-10 and hoping for an overturned call and a first down as Dominic Overby alertly reached the ball for the first down marker. It's a question of can they conclusively say that he got there with the ball. We're going to find out right now from Henry Johns. Well, we're going to find out shortly.
3: I think what they're going to do is spot it and then mark it.
2: And then measure it?
3: Yes. Yeah.
2: The spot was horrible.
4: After further review, the runner was down with his elbow and the ball in the middle of the 22-yard line. We're going to put it here, and we're going to measure.
3: Yeah. Well, that's, you know, as outcomes go, that's pretty good because it's so hard to change a spot of the football on a review when you don't have something right down the line.
2: They had to get all the way to the 22-yard line, and I think they're going to be a half-yard shy.
3: Okay.
2: But they at least corrected the spot to the degree that they could, and I think it's going to be about a half-yard shy.
3: Yeah, this would be another conversion. Would be if Iowa State doesn't make it. Iowa State, one of four on fourth down.
2: Oh, it's a first down for the Cyclones. It is a first down. Great play by Dominic Overby. And the possession continues.
3: Wow.
2: Oh, my goodness. Was that a big review?
3: You know, you mentioned the great effort by Dom Overby. I mean, he's been playing with a lot of juice this year, but you can imagine he's from West Jordan, Utah.
2: When he said middle of the 22, I thought he meant between the 22 and the 23. He actually had the nose of the ball right at the 22, which is indeed enough for that first down. Wow. And now, can Iowa State capitalize with 11:02 to go in the fourth? They're down 24-10. Out of the shotgun, Rayner. Two receivers right. Rayner drops. Here comes a blitz. He fires it out to the right side for Overby. Touchdown! A perfect throw by Jalen Rayner. And Overby calls it in for a 22-yard touchdown reception.
3: How about you reward your big dog who got you the first down on the previous play? As I said, a Utah native. What a great throw. And for one of the first times today, Utah brought a lot of pressure, extra pressure. And Iowa State picked it up, but it was just a matter of Overby beating his man and the ball put on the stick.
2: Wow, what a turn of events. And now Conrady to try the point after.

0: And the kick is good, and it's 24-17, Iowa State to within a score with 10:48 remaining. And we'll take the break here, but that touchdown is brought to you by Producers Livestock. 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
0: 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That was an 11-play, 81-yard drive for the touchdown. 4:42 chewed up, including that big overturn on the play by Overbee, and then the Overbee touchdown, 22 yards from Jalen Rayner, and it's a 24-17 game. Well, no matter how old this game turns out, we know that this Cyclone football team has a lot of fight in it.
5: Yeah, without question, and it's fun. It's been fun to watch. You know, it's just, yeah. And what have you learned about this team? You're right. They are fighters.
0: Here's Conrady. He hits it deep and end over end. And it'll be taken 3 yards deep. They'll bring it out. This is Bray across the 10. Hit hard and dropped at the 15-yard line. Oh, did he get clobbered at the 15?
5: And for the life of me, I don't understand.
0: Esser making the stop.
5: You know, when you have... You're going against a team that just scored, momentum, you're on the road. Why do you try to run it out? Because you know their special team, that kickoff unit, they are supercharged coming down the field.
0: And that, wow. So but now I'll Utah starts at its own 15 with 10:44 to go, leading by 7. And this crowd into it at Jack Trice Stadium out of the shotgun is Dampier, and he'll fake a handoff, trying to run it, brought down almost. Now he throws it deep downfield, and it is broken up by Seth Johnson. They tried to go down to Pagan deep downfield. I thought for sure that Dampier was going to be brought down for a loss. He somehow squirmed out of it. Then it looked like it could be a big play for Utah. But closing quickly, Seth Johnson broke up that pass.
5: Wow. What an exciting play all the way around.
0: And now the clock stops, second and 10, with 10:37 to go. at the 15-yard line of Utah. And it is noisy inside Jack Trice Stadium. Dampier with a rush coming, delivers, almost picked off by Sullivan Schlimgen. He jumped the route and almost picked it off.
5: And Dampier had to pick himself up off the ground.
0: And that is back-to-back pass broken up for Iowa State. It is 3rd and 10 for Utah. Substitutions for Iowa State.
5: They get Terrell in.
0: 3rd and 10 from the 15. Dampier from the shotgun. Sends a man in motion. There's the snap. Here comes a blitz. Dampier fires deep down the middle of the field and incomplete. The only person in the vicinity was Brody Miller, but now a flag at the end of the play.
5: It's going to be roughing the passer, I'm afraid.
0: Oh, man, that's a killer on a 3rd and long.
6: Personal foul. Roughing the passer. Defense for 55.
0: Chase Gilbert roughs the passer.
5: Oh, my. You know, because that ball was thrown nowhere.
0: Oh.
5: And you talk about a stadium that was electric, and now all of a sudden it's not. But, oh, man, unbelievable.
0: So now Utah has it at the 30. Out of the shotgun, Dampier. And he will hand it off to Parker off the left side. A good hole. Parker breaking tackles, gets to the 39. He picked up 9.
5: Yeah. You know, John, I saw this last night.
0: Yeah, Northwestern and
5: Northwestern Indiana. Indiana was down, or Indiana was up 2.
0: Yep.
5: And they were in a 3rd and long situation.
0: Yep.
5: And Northwestern makes a big play. They get called for a face mask.
0: Yep. And they did.
5: And yeah, right. It was the right call.
0: Yep.
5: And I'm not arguing this call here either. But, man, talk about just one play can flip everything in a game.
0: 2nd and 1 from the 39. Dampier from the shotgun. And he will look to throw it, and it slips out of his hands incomplete. And Iowa State's covering it up, saying it's a fumble.
5: Incomplete.
0: I think it'll be an incomplete pass, but let's see.
6: Ruling on the field is incomplete pass. 3rd down.
0: I mean, the ball was clearly recovered by Iowa State if they ruled it a fumble. We do have a Cyclone player injured
5: Caden
0: on the
5: Crawford.
0: Play. That's Caden Crawford. But, man, he was trying to tuck that ball back in, but it did go forward about 20 yards down the field. I think it's going to be ruled an incomplete pass. It was on the field. We have the timeout here to tend to Caden Crawford, but they're going to keep it here.
5: Yes. The Cyclones are sacking hunger with each quarterback sack. Farm Credit Services of America and E4 Crop Intelligence are donating money. The Iowa Pork Producers Association is donating pork, and the Iowa Egg Council is donating eggs to help sack hunger in Iowa, where 1 in 7 children lives with food insecurity. Donations go to the Iowa Food Bank Association.
0: They're going to help Caden Crawford off the field. He's not putting any weight on his left foot. And so Crawford injured on the play. It'll be 3rd down and 1 from the 39. Oh, man. Just an amazing shift in momentum in this game. And it was so much in Iowa State's favor if Chase Gilbert didn't get called for that roughing the passer. Just a critical penalty at the worst possible moment. But now, can the Cyclone defense rise up? It is 3rd and 1 from the 39. Dampier from the shotgun brings the man in motion and hands it off, and they didn't get it. A loss of a half yard on the play on the handoff, and an injured Cyclone again. That was Wayshawn Parker on the carry, but it was a loss of a half yard, and the punt unit will come on for Utah. What a stop after it was 2nd and 1.
5: You know, that's the first time. It's got to be the first time that Parker has been stopped for no gain or a loss in this game.
0: Brody Miller was the injured Cyclone. He was able to get off the field, and now punt formation for Utah. Omari Hayes is the return man for Iowa State. Orion Phillips to punt it away. And he will get rid of it and hits it very high. Fair catch signaled by Hayes, and he'll make that fair catch at the 26-yard line. So now, what more could you ask for? 8:50 to go. Iowa State has put themselves down 7 with the ball at their own 26.
5: You know, one thing, too, we talk about being resilient. Utah was not resilient. They got bailed out. Iowa State's defense was resilient after giving up that momentum-changing roughing the passer personal foul penalty. They came back and got the 3 and out after that.
0: Timeout on the field, 8:50 to go. Fourth quarter, 24-17 Utah. Don't go anywhere. You're listening to Cyclone Football from Learfield.
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0: Welcome back to the Wellmark Blue Cross Blue Shield second half. A second half that has been controlled by Iowa State, but they still trail. It's 24-17 Utah with 8:50 to play, but now the Cyclones will take over at their own 26-yard line, operating right to left. Let's go down to Ryan Harklaw for the Farm Credit Services sideline report. And Hark, what a lot of heart shown by this Cyclone team here.
9: It is, and actually you can start seeing the guys on the Utah side of the field bowing their head and slumping their shoulders, and it's a question we talked about. This game's so full of momentum. 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
5: Well, you know, at halftime, we're just hoping for, hey, can we make it a game? And boy, all faces of this, you know, offense, defense, special teams for Iowa State here in the second half have really knuckled down, have done what they've needed to do, and now it kind of lies, it's in your hands.
0: Jalen Rayner, who threw a touchdown pass to Overby on Iowa State's last possession, brings the offense out. They start at their own 27 officially.
5: The Auburn transfer, DeAndre Carter at right guard.
0: And here's a handoff to Flora off the left side. He's hit for a loss back to the 26, lost a yard.
5: It's been a tough rushing day for Aiden. He does have 54 yards.
0: That was Reynolds that got the tackle for loss. It'll be second and 11 for Iowa State from their own 26. Rayner all alone in the backfield, takes the snap. Now spins away from some trouble. And now sets up and fires it deep downfield. Incomplete. And that's one where Jalen might have just taken off and run. It was 11 Overby, the intended receiver, but good coverage by Benny.
5: Yeah, very, very good coverage. But
0: I think if Rayner runs it, he gets 5 or 6.
5: Yeah, or, I mean,
0: maybe.
5: Yeah, maybe not.
0: It was a guy closing, but the way he's able to avoid tacklers, you never know. Third down and 11, though, here from the 26. Rayner from the shotgun. We have 8:22 remaining. Third and 11 play from the 26-yard line. Four receiver look. Rayner takes the snap. They send a blitz. Rayner trying to spin away from trouble. He will be corralled for a moment, spun out of it, but could only fight his way back to the 23. Ellis made the stop. It was a loss of 3 on the play.
10: Yeah, they brought two extra. They brought six that time. And I thought Easton Miller did a good job initially of picking up the block or picking up one of the blitzers, but they were just

0: The numbers were too great.
1: And with 7:55 remaining in the clock ticking, Iowa State does have all three timeouts remaining. And they will punt it from the 23-yard line, the line of scrimmage. It'll be Jonah DuPont to punt it to Carvalho. We haven't had a turnover all day. Maybe a muff one here. DuPont hits it. A low line drive. It'll bounce in front of Carvalho. Then he scoops it up at the 30 and advances it to the right side where he will be gang tackled at the 40. So Carvalho did a good job not letting that ball roll and then picking up a 9-yard return.
0: You know, as an old infielder, but you love that cherry hop because it just came right to him instead. It could have bounced, you know, one way or another. But he made the right decision to field it.
1: Absolutely. They'll start at the 39 with 7:26 to go.
0: Hy-Vee, where there's a helpful smile in every aisle. Hy-Vee proudly supports the Iowa State Cyclones. So here we are. And kind of where we were, what, about 3 minutes ago?
1: Yeah, with the ball at the 39 and a fresh set of downs for Utah here. They had a second and one from this spot and then couldn't connect for the first down, had to punt it away. But now they have a fresh set of downs from the 39, out of the shotgun. Dampier hands it off. This is Parker off the left side. Schlumpkin brought him down, but not before he picked up six, almost 7 yards. Give him seven to the 47. Actually closer to eight on the run by Wayshawn Parker.
0: I mean, prior to that run, Utah with only 55 yards of total offense in the second half.
1: We're down to 7 minutes remaining in the fourth. 24-17 Utah. It is second down and two for the Utes from their own 47. Out of the shotgun is Dampier. Three receivers left, one right. Dampier will hand it off to Parker. Good hole right side. He busts through it, and now he'll be brought down by Schlumpkin at the 38-yard line of Iowa State. It is a 15-yard run for Parker.
0: When in doubt, if you're Utah, go to Wayshawn Parker. He has been terrific all day in the run game and as well as, you know, catching the football.
1: So now the clock becomes your enemy as well as Utah's field position. They're at the 38-yard line of Iowa State with 6:12 to go. Out of the shotgun, Dampier, the veteran quarterback, will let that play clock wind down. Brings a man in motion. And Dampier will hand it off to Parker, and he's met, but able to drag Max Balloon forward to the 34. He picked up four.
0: Yeah, once again, it's two extra yards. And second and eight versus second and six. I mean, time and time again, that makes a big difference over the course of a day. And it certainly has today.
1: Iowa State gets a fresh defensive line in there. And now it'll be second down and six from the 34-yard line of the Cyclones.
0: You're right, John. How about the turnover?
1: 5:27 to go. Second down and six for Utah from the Iowa State 34. Dampier from the shotgun. Cyclone showing blitz. They end around to Bray. He broke a tackle. Bray will get to the 22-yard line of Iowa State before Deron Goodman got him down, as that was a run of 12 yards for Bray on that end around. He just got out of a tackle in the backfield.
0: Yeah, just such great speed. And it was one that Iowa State just couldn't quite make the play. I think it was Jack Janikowski that maybe had the shot at him.
1: Yep. And it is a first and 10 for Utah at the 22-yard line of Iowa State. They lead it by a touchdown. 4:40 remaining in the fourth quarter. Out of the shotgun is Dampier. Three receivers to the right side of the formation. They bring a man in motion. Play clock to two. Dampier hands it off to the tight end, Andrews, and Hunter Andrews fights forward to the 18, picked up four.
0: Just so many ways they can attack you.
1: Gilbert made the stop, not before gain of four. So second and six coming up from the 18. They're already in field goal range. We're down to 4:10 to go. 24-17, Utah. Dampier from the shotgun. With 4 minutes even to go, he's letting that play clock wind down. It is the second and six play from the 18. And now it's a designed quarterback run, and Dampier gets inside the 15 to the

0: 14. They'll be stopped there after a gain of four.
1: Yeah, once again, it was Iowa State there, but just line surge at the end that got an extra couple of yards.
0: Well, they gave them the 13, so it's only a yard shy of a first down.
1: Yeah.
0: So it'll be third and one.
1: I mean, Iowa State stopped them in this situation before forced a punt. I think if you stop them here, they may have to go for a field goal, give them a two-score lead as we're going to be at 3 minutes to play.
0: Dampier's so good at letting that clock wind down. Now he rolls right, dumps it off, caught by Parker inside the 10, inside the 5, and he is in for the touchdown. Wayshawn Parker with a 13-yard touchdown reception. And Utah answers Iowa State.
1: Yeah, that was the big one. They really hadn't done anything in the second half. You know, when they had to, you know, they took advantage of a short punt and able to drive it, doing what they do best, run the football on the day. Wayshawn Parker, 152 yards on the ground, 65 receiving. He's been the best player on the field.
0: Yes, he has. And as we mentioned, Dampier hasn't been too far behind, but Iowa State's had several guys play well, too. Now the point after try coming up. And the kick is good. And Utah increases the lead to 31-17 with 2:58 to go. So a big, big answer there from the Utes. Enter to win a VIP suite experience at Jack Trice Stadium from the Iowa Lottery. 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
1: And Pioneer products lead the way in performance and yield. We don't simply set the standard, we continue to raise it. Pioneer is proud to be the one you count on when every bushel counts. Well, all three timeouts. You know, one of the things that has eluded Iowa State today, you know, has been the explosive play. They just have not been able to hit them. And an explosive play on the first play of scrimmage for Utah, you know, kind of got them playing downhill.
0: Curtis kicks it off short, end over end, and it's returnable for Petaway. He starts at the 5-yard line, out of the 10, 15, 20, and he's brought down to the 23. And that's where Iowa State will start with 2:54 to go. And they do have the 2-minute timeout. They also have their three timeouts, but a lot of work to do, down 14.
1: See what kind of defense Utah employs here. I think it'll be a little bit of a shell. Not too deep. I think they have such great confidence in their corners and safeties that they don't know that anybody can get too deep.
0: Out of the shotgun, Rayner is all alone in the backfield. Five receiver look. Rayner drops, has time, fires over the middle. It's intercepted by Benny. He'll be dragged down by Polite, but Jackson Benny, who's had a big game for Utah, gets the pick. And it was a situation where you're trying to take a shot down the field. You need to take shots. But this one picked off as Jackson Benny, the veteran safety, made the play for Utah.
1: Yeah, just a deep cross about 15 yards downfield. And yeah, Benny just did a great job undercutting that. And you're right, he's had an outstanding day.
0: Utah built
1: second interception of the day. The first one shouldn't count. I mean, it was a Hail Mary at the end of the first half.
0: But this Utah team had such a dominating first half that they built a 24-3 lead. And really, the one drive they've had here in the second half is all they needed because of that margin. Dampier out of the shotgun, first and 10 for Utah at the Iowa State 38, and a handoff goes to Parker, and he bounces it left and breaks a tackle. Down the sideline he goes, finally dragged down at the 18-yard line, and We've got some extracurriculars.
1: Wait, can you tackle this guy?
0: Oh, man, can anybody? He's a really good player.
1: Iowa State's going to take their first time out. But this his ability to run through arm tackles.
0: Yeah.
1: He can make a miss, too.
0: Seth Johnson had a shot. Deron Goodman had a shot. Goodman finally got him to the ground. But they gain all the way to the 18, a 20-yard play for Parker that time. And Iowa State takes its first time out with 2:33 to go, but Utah with the ball at the 18-yard line of Iowa State and a 31-17 lead. So, the Utes, a 14-point lead of the ball at the 18-yard line of Iowa State.
1: Yeah, outstanding team.
0: Maybe the best of the Big 12. They certainly have looked that part today. It doesn't get easier for Iowa State. If West Virginia beats Oklahoma State tonight, they're probably ranked coming in next week. You know BYU will be the week after that. Out of the shotgun, Dampier hands it off. This is Parker again to the left side. Good tackle made by Goodman, but he got to the 16 and picked up two.
1: Shoestring tackle at the 2 yards downfield, or he might have been gone there,
0: right.
1: Too.
0: Yeah. Iowa State using a second timeout. There's no sense in not using them. You hope for a turnover or some kind of a turn of events to give you a chance. But 2:28 remaining. It's a 14-point lead for Utah. They're at the 16-yard line of Iowa State.
1: You know, that first half, I think it just took Iowa State defensively a while to settle in against and get kind of more comfortable with all the different motions and shifts that this Utah offense does.
0: Got to say, the field has held up pretty decently.
1: I mean,
0: there have been a few slips, but nothing egregious.
1: And the slips were primarily caused by somebody had to make a sharp cut.
0: Here's a handoff to Bray, and he does slip right there at the 16-yard line, so no gain. And now Iowa State will take another timeout. So they use the final one.
2: Iowa State, 30 seconds.
0: So Bray trying to get to the edge. And we're at 2:23 remaining. Iowa State now out of timeouts. It'll be third down and 8 for Utah from the 16 of Iowa State. Iowa State back home. That's an 11 o'clock kick next week against West Virginia. That's homecoming. The announced attendance today, 52,150.
1: All dressed in white.
0: Yeah. Iowa State was 2-0 in whiteout games coming into this one, but now third and 8 from the 16 for Utah. And they'll snap it to Dampier, who wants to throw. He fires to the right side, and a sliding catch made inbounds by Creedmore. It was just a short gain to the 13, so they picked up 3, and now it'll be fourth down, and they'll let it go down to the 2-minute timeout. We'll take it with them. 31-17, Utah leads it. 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
0: Welcome back to the Wellmark Blue Cross Blue Shield second half. 2 minutes to go in the fourth quarter. 31-17 Utah. They'll have fourth and five from the 13-yard line of Iowa State. We need to pause here for 10 seconds to allow our stations to identify themselves. 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So the field goal unit on for the Utes. It'll be Dylan Curtis trying a 31-yard field goal attempt from the right hash. There's the snap, the hold, the kick on the way by Curtis, and it hit the upright. It's no good. It hit the right upright, and those goalposts are still shaking from the impact of that ball. But the kick misses, and Iowa State...
1: Curtis' first miss of the season.
0: And it's still a two-score game. Iowa State gets it back out of timeouts, 1:54 to go.
1: And they'll start at the 20.
0: Well... they'll keep fighting. We know that. We have seen that today. Rainer, who's had a good day for Iowa State, did have an interception the last time. But again, you're trying to make a play down the field at this point.
1: Yeah, you're down two scores.
0: Rainer drops to throw. He fires, deflected at the line of scrimmage. He was trying to go on a crossing route that time to Overby. And it was... knocked down. Reynolds made the play. Up front, it was Ethan Day that knocked it down, but Reynolds had the coverage. So 1:50 to go. Second down and 10 from the 20. And Rainer will drop back into the shotgun again. There's the snap. And Rainer delivers left, and it's caught by Overby at about the 28, so he stopped in play. He got 8 yards, but the clock continues to tick.
1: Elijah Davis
0: made the stop.
1: Overby, a good day. Obviously the touchdown, but the...
0: on third and two, they'll hand it off, and nowhere to go for Pettaway. He lost the football. The enter tried to fight it forward. No gain on the play. It'll be fourth down, and we've got 1:20 to go. And Iowa State lines up quickly.
1: Yeah, obviously. Nothing to lose.
0: Fourth down and two from the 28. Rainer from the shotgun. Rainer looks, delivers left, and it's broken up, and that will end it as Utah... gets the pass broken up on the play. That was Elijah Davis stepping in front of Overby.
1: Yeah. That's not a throw you normally make, but right. You're just trying to extend the game.
0: So now Utah can just take a knee because Iowa State is out of timeouts. 107 to go. And the Utes will improve to 4-0. And they'll start their quest for a Big 12 championship with a win here in Ames. Iowa State will go to 2-2 and 0-1 in the Big 12. Jimmy Rogers will lose a home game for just the second time in his career, 25-2.
1: Utah will have an open date next week before they host Kansas. And then at Colorado, Houston at home, at Cincinnati. They have a very favorable schedule, or so it would seem.
0: Dampier takes a knee, and he will have to do that one more time. Well, hats off to this Utah team. They have come in here, taken really good care of the football, and shown what a weapon Wayshon Parker is, as he has been just tremendous
1: Yeah, Parker ends the day 5 catches for 65 yards and a touchdown.

0: through the air. He rushed 18 times for 174 yards and two touchdowns.
1: So pretty impressive.
0: Three overall touchdowns, averaged just under 10 yards a carry.
1: They take a knee again, and that will end it. So Utah defeats Iowa State 31-17. We'll come back with more. 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
1: Well, it's Utah defeating Iowa State here today at Jack Trey Stadium, 31-17. 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It is 3rd and 4 from the 8. Rainer will run it left, and he will dance into the end zone for a touchdown. He faked the handoff to Barnes, and then he had smooth sailing into the end zone.
8: Yeah,
1: Jalen Rainer, touchdown run of 8 yards, cut the lead to 24-10. It was your John Deere Run of the Game. Final score, 31-17. Utah wins it. Stay tuned for the wrap-up show. 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
1: Welcome to the Poet Wrap-Up Show. It's a 31-17 win for Utah. It's time for our Iowa Corn Drive of the Game. And Eric, go back to that 24-10 game. Iowa State takes over at its own 19 with 30 seconds to go in the third quarter and marches at 11 plays, 81 yards in the Overby touchdown. Cut it to 7. Give yourself a great chance with 10:48 to go.
0: Yeah, it was the Overby play on fourth down, though, that gave Iowa State a chance. A tremendous job catching a ball short of the line to gain and staying upright, not having a knee touchdown, extending the football, even though it was improperly marked originally. The review gave him first down, and Iowa State hits that touchdown on the next play. Just a great drive and one that, man, gave everybody in the stadium hope at that time. But, you know, John, more than that, I think it gave everybody who's a Cyclone fan hope in general going forward about this team.
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2: You know, Iowa State ends the game outgained 411 to 316 as the Utes very efficient in terms of some big plays, way more explosive plays, you know, than Iowa State. If you look at their average per play, 6.9, Iowa State's average was 4.3. Iowa State was able to run a lot more plays.

Wayshon Parker, 18 carries, 174 yards, two touchdowns on the ground, five catches, 65 yards, and one touchdown through the air. Here's a stat for you.

0: four, but I thought he played well. I was pleased with the way he played for the most part. He had 205 yards. He also was sacked one time. Iowa State had Amari Hayes, Aiden Flora with four catches. So Amari for 55 yards, Flora for 53. Cody Jackson, his first catches as a Cyclone. Good to see. He had four catches for 31 yards, three catches for 42 yards, and that big touchdown for Dom Overby. And they gave him 3 yards after the catch, and I tell you what, he needed all three of those to pick up that first down. First downs, Iowa State had 21 first downs for the Utes. And Sullivan Schlimgen leading the way for Iowa State with 12 tackles. That's the third time in four games. The middle linebacker for the Cyclones has led Iowa State in tackles. Jonathan Hall and Trey Reynolds, a couple linebackers, really, really good players. Each had 8 tackles for Utah.
1: And they win it 31-17. Back with more of the Poet wrap-up show in a couple of minutes. 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
6: 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Utah advances to 4-0 with a win. They're 1-0 in league play. 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Eric, what did you feel was the story of the game?
7: You know, John, I'm going to go back to a couple things we talked about in the pregame show in key. So, and one was you need to win the line of scrimmage today. And that was something Iowa State really didn't do. They did much better in the second half. So I like that. The other thing was win your one-on-ones, and that includes tackling. And Iowa State was not a good enough tackling team today to get the win. So those are two on the thumbs down side. But on the thumbs up side, it's the resilience.

0: into this Iowa State team. You're down 24-3 at half. You're having a hard time really sustaining anything. You did get a field goal before halftime. But you know, for Iowa State to hang in there, keep playing, get it to a one-score game in the final 6 minutes, I thought was showed tremendous resilience. And, you know, once again, you know, Utah able to make enough plays then to get it back to a two-score game. You know, but I think it showed a lot. Showed a lot about what this Iowa State team, what their heart is, what they're made of. And even though it's a loss, it's certainly not a moral victory, but it's one you take things you can improve on, but you know you have a team that's going to respond. And I think any coach loves going into a locker room or starting practice the next week knowing that that's the kind of team that he has.
1: And it'll take a great effort to beat West Virginia next week. Then you've got BYU the week after in Provo on a Friday night. So tough sledding ahead, but if the Cyclones can play like they did in the second half today, they'll give themselves a chance in any game the rest of the way. 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

0: Well, disappointing to lose, but Iowa State showing a lot of heart here on a Hall of Fame weekend. Congratulations to George Niang and all the Hall of Famers who were inducted today. It was great to have them all back in town. Great ceremony last night. But the Cyclones fall today, 31-17. We encourage you to stay tuned for the Latham High Tech Seeds Locker Room Show. 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
7: Final score from Mid-American Energy Field at Jack Trice Stadium today. Iowa State falls to Utah 31-17 to open Big 12 play in the first year of the Jimmy Rogers era. I'm Noah Wolf. Welcome into the Latham High Tech Seeds Locker Room Report. And we will send it right down to the locker room where Ryan Harklaw is with Iowa State's head coach.
8: All right, this is Ryan Harklaw outside the locker room with Coach Rogers. Coach, you know, the start of that game was explosive play, obviously, and I think that really made up the difference. You look at the stat sheet, we're there with everything, time of possession, yards, plays, everything else is explosive plays early in that game. Really dictated how that started the first half went. What are your thoughts there in the first half and how the game started?
9: Yeah, I think we played sloppy. Miscommunications on the back end of the defense, missed too many tackles to even give us a shot. And so when you miss that many tackles against these good backs and a quarterback that can make the most of things, when you don't, that's what happens. And we'll learn from this. We've got to grow. We got to put the players in better situations and potentially get the right guys on the field if they can't make the play. And we're all accountable to one another.
8: So coming out in the second half, we talked about the first half of momentum. You know, second half, I thought we took the momentum over. Obviously, you put yourself down 7 there in the fourth quarter, you know, coming to finish there. You know, what were they doing offensively that you were able to shut down there in the second half? Were you just, they couldn't get going there in the third quarter, and we had complete momentum. Where did you guys focus on at halftime to shut them down offensively?
9: I mean, honestly, it was in trying not to lose our eyes. Obviously, they were trying to, you know, in a four-minute situation, trying to burn some of the clock offensively. I thought we did a really good job of taking chunk plays and easy access plays and marching down the field, and we were able to get in rhythm a little bit offensively. And then defensively, like, the missed tackles killed us, and it showed up over and over. And even when we were stopping them, some of those were 4 to 5 yard runs. And some of that's the front, some of it's the back end, some of it's the linebackers. But you can't win tough games against great competition if you can't make plays on defense. And we fell short for sure.
8: So as you go to next week, West Virginia's coming to town. That was the top of the top, as people will say, preseason, whatever, with Utah, West Virginia coming to town. They've had some good wins. You know, what is going to be the big step from this week, first week in the Big 12, next week to get that W? What's your focus going to be between, you know, week 1, week 2 of Big 12 season?
9: Yeah, I think it's, for one, getting our bodies back underneath of us. We had some guys banged up, but overall, if we don't stop

0: the run better than what we did today, we won't have a shot. And so we got to tackle better. We got to lock in and do our jobs. We got to coach better. We got to execute, and we can't turn the ball over. There's so many things that are glaring inside of this that we at times got lucked out by some of the calls with officials. And I'm not willing to live in that world. So it's on us to get this team better. Don't care who's ranked. We have games to win, and we got to hold our head up high and not sulk or pout about a result to get the one that we want. That's not how it happens. So keep pushing forward and be locked in on the next step.
1: All right, Coach. Thanks for your time today.
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2: Iowa State falls to Utah 31-17, the final score from Mid-American Energy Field at Jack Trice Stadium. It's Latham High-Tech Seeds Locker Room Report. So we'll send it back down to the locker room where Ryan Harklaw is with a key member of Iowa State's defense.
1: All right, I'm outside locker room with Sullivan Schlimgen. Sullivan, obviously this is a tough offense to prepare for. You know, I think you guys see a lot of, different formations from our own offense in practice, but there's so much eye candy to this offense. And how did that impact us to start this game? You know, it just took a couple series for us to kind of get in the flow on our defensive side of the ball.
14: Yeah, no doubt. They do some good stuff on offense, a lot of misdirections and a lot of, like you said, eye candy.
6: But at the end of the day, it really just goes down to doing your own job, trusting the people around you to make their plays and do their job so that when we all do our own job, that we'll execute at a high level.
1: So, you know, Parker, their tailback, was had a great day. Obviously, you guys were there. What makes him so elusive? You know, he's a bigger back, you know, so when you get there, but he's also quick and is able to break free today. You know, what was it about us? We just couldn't get him to the ground, even though we were hitting him there in the backfield.
6: Yeah, he's obviously a great back, kind of do it all back, like you said, a bigger guy who's still elusive. At the end of the day, I think a lot of that was on us, not driving our feet, not taking great angles, not wrapping up. But there's no doubt he keeps his balance well. And at the end of the day, that's a tough back to tackle.
1: Yeah, and then lastly, second half, I thought defense played phenomenal. You guys got the momentum going. You know, we scored, but you turned them over or made them punt and then did it a couple series in a row. What was done at halftime to lead to the second half success on defense?
6: I would just say the buy-in. From all the guys, offense and defense, just knowing that there's still time on the clock. We still have some fight in us. So just going out there and executing our job, like I said, at a high level, we kind of began to trust each other so that we just focused on ourselves. And at the end of the day, that's what allowed us to make plays.
1: All right, Sully, well, I appreciate your time. You've had a heck of a start here at Iowa State, and we look forward to seeing you next week.
6: Thank you very much.
2: That was Iowa State linebacker Sullivan Schlimgen with Ryan Harklaw after the Cyclones 31-17 loss to Utah at home. Back with more big numbers from Latham High Tech Seeds Locker Room Report. 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

0: 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Cyclones fall to Utah 31-17. We're in the Latham High-Tech Siege Locker Room Report. We'll keep our focus on the defense and send it back down to Ryan Harklaw with a member of the secondary.
1: All right, this is Ryan Harklaw, head locker room with David Coffey. David, man, you've had a great start to the year. Today wasn't the result you wanted, but you're just not hearing your name much because they're not throwing at you. And so I want to talk about the start of the game, man. I think there's so much that they move around, motion, shifting out of formations. How hard is that as a defensive back to make sure you guys are aligned properly and know your assignments before the snap?
2: It's a challenge every play because a lot of moving around. So you got to know, like, who you motioning off of. Like, every motion, you have a different job. So just, we got to just be more locked in on the small details when we do get those motions. But next week's always a new week. We got to just come back ready to roll.
1: Yeah, I think you guys did that even at halftime from what happened in the first half and then the second half football. I thought you guys made some great adjustments defensive. You were very sound in the second half. Obviously, mm-hmm. Gave up one touchdown.
2: Yeah.
1: But what was the adjustment on the backside of the defense to allow us to have that success in the second half?
2: I wouldn't say that was really much adjustment. I feel like that it was like a more us thing. Mm-hmm. I feel like the way we came out the second half is how we were supposed to come out to start the game. We were more locked in. I feel like we came out with more juice than the second half because we had to go out there and it's going to be a fight. So I feel like that fight that we came out in the second half, we got to start with that. And I feel like we'll be a great team.
1: Okay. And lastly, man, you've improved. You were good last year, but right now you're playing really good football. You know, what was it about this offseason for you? What did you focus on? You've taken a big step forward. You know, you had the talent, but now the confidence is there with it. So what was it this offseason allowed you to have the success so far this year at the corner position?
2: Just the coaches put me in the right spot to make plays. I love our defense and the positions the coaches put me in. I feel like I do a good job, mm-hmm. And there's always room for improvement. But, like I said, the coaches put me in great spots to make plays.
1: All right, Dave. Well, thanks for your time today. We look forward to seeing you play next week, all right?
2: Appreciate you. Have a good one.
0: That was Iowa State defensive back David Coffey after the Cyclones' 31-17 loss at home to Utah. We'll be back with more of the Latham Locker Room Report. 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
0: Back inside the Latham High-Tech Seeds locker room report after Iowa State's 31-17 loss at home to Utah. We will shift our focus to the Iowa State offense. Go back to the locker room with Ryan Harklaw and Iowa State's starting quarterback.
1: All right, this is Ryan Harklaw, head locker room with Jalen Rayner. Jalen, man, not the result you guys wanted, but the fight and the momentum. I'm going to go right to the second half. You know, what adjustments offensively did we see in the second half from the offense to have that success to start moving the ball against that defense?
2: Yeah, we emphasized during halftime just really focusing on one play at a time, taking the scoreboard out of it, and just play like it was 0-0. So we went out, kind of reset, got our energy back up, and the big emphasis was just playing each play like it had a life of its own, and snapping clear and play the next play. And we did a great job of that, coming out hot. Defense got the momentum back, got some stops, and we put up some points. And we were able to make some drives out of it.
1: How challenging is that defense? You know, they're big, rangy defensive backs. They're long, but they're also man-to-man coverage. You know, how tough is it? There's a tight windows. You put the ball in there today. I think it's, in my opinion, the best back side of the defense that we're going to see this year. And so how challenging is that to see a defense that tight on man-to-man coverage to find those windows for your receivers?
2: Yeah, we were prepared for it. We knew what we were going to get. They weren't really hiding it. Mm-hmm. They're very confident in their defense, and they are who they are. So, we knew we would have to win against man coverage. Definitely some plays we would like to have back, and some throws I would like to have back for sure. But sometimes they got the best of us. We got the best of them. Sometimes it was a game of one-on-one matchups, and we were battling the whole game. But, yeah, they did a great job of putting their people on islands and playing confident one-on-one versus our guys, and our guys did a great job too. So it was a great battle all day.
1: Yeah, another thing I thought, you did a great job of checking through your progressions. Obviously, you checked down a lot of times with Aiden and Cam. You know, was that part of the game plan to get to the running back more in the passing game, or was that just check down to like third or fourth option in the pass progression as you're working through the game?
2: Yeah, most of the time when I got to them, I was just kind of working through, got there quickly. No, sometimes the backers are sinking their extra guys, kind of just reading my eyes. So they're sinking. I'm able to eliminate quickly and put the ball on the back. And you see what those guys can do. They're playmakers, and finding ways to get them the ball in space is always beneficial to us. So, yeah, I was just working through on some of those and getting the ball down to those guys.
1: All right, man. Well, I appreciate your time today, Jalen. We'll look forward to seeing you next week. We'll get back in that W, all right?
2: Yes, sir. Thank you.
0: That was Iowa State quarterback Jalen Rayner after the Cyclones' 31-17 loss.
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0: Tail that's flavorful, refreshing, and always flawless.
18: Out of the shotgun, Rayner. Two receivers right. Rayner drops. Here comes the blitz. He fires it out to the right side for Overby. Touchdown! A perfect throw by Jalen Rayner. And Overby calls it in for a 22-yard touchdown reception.
0: That was the Carbliss flavorful and flawless play of the game. And Eric, such a big play in that game, not only because it got you within 7 points, obviously that's the big reason, but just the momentum that it created in that game, that it continued in that game. It just felt like things were finally going Iowa State's way.
19: You know, it really did. And two things. Number one, I mean, fantastic play, but the play before it set it up. Yes. Iowa State had a fourth and what was it, 8 or 12?
0: 12,
19: okay. And Rayner hits the aforementioned Dom Overby, and he's short of the line to gain, and he stretches, and originally got a poor spot. They reviewed it, got the first down. The next play, it's that touchdown. But I mean, that was rewarding someone right there. But that did change, you know, the tenor of the game. And there was, it was in the fourth quarter, just under 11 minutes to play, and Iowa State had a chance after that to have the ball. Prior, you know, while they were still, it was still a one-score game, but you know, couldn't quite get over the hump there, and then finally, Utah was able to put the game away. But that was a big play, and I think we're seeing a lot of growth from Dom Overby being a complete receiver. I mean, last year it was that guy, that deep threat, the guy's just going to burn. Now we're seeing him make plays outside that. We've seen him block well. He's becoming a much more complete player, and that's really going to help Iowa State going forward.
0: Iowa State falls to Utah, 31-17, the final score. 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
0: One last trip to the locker room in our Latham High-Tech Seeds locker room report. 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
1: All right, I'm outside the locker room here with Aiden Flora. Aiden, man, it was not the result you want, but the second half. I just want to jump right to that. I talked to, you know, Jalen about this too. You know, what was it about that second half where we found the success on the offensive side of the ball?
26: We just realized this are the little things. I mean, we were off by an inch, and sadly that's kind of been the thing that we've talked about, that coach has talked about, and we need to get that inch back. And so we were going to come out, score was 0-0, and we came out at half. We weren't going to let anyone look at the scoreboard because that wasn't important. We were going to play the ball that we know how to play. And props to the Utah. They're a good team, good defense, but I'm proud of our guys for coming out there, stepping it up. We knew we had to. And, it's a little light of what we can do, but it's definitely not our best.
1: Yeah, when I look at that defense in preparing for this, it's similar to Iowa. They just man versus zone, but the skill set is there, right? They're big, long, lengthy, fast, you know, probably a lot faster than Iowa. But what was it? You know, you're talking about those little things. I figure we found a lot of success in off the second half. It was like a big jump, you know. Is it a play? Is it alignment? Is it a flow of plays? Or just making the play when the time is called, your number is called in the play?
26: Yeah, I think it was just everyone doing their 111th. Mm-hmm. I think kind of being down early, everyone was kind of trying to do a little too much. Maybe I was trying to do this, Jay was trying to do that, the O-line was trying to go an extra step, try to block two guys instead of one, you know? So we kind of just said one play at a time. We can't do anything about the past, so it's just about the present. And that's how we have to live life. That's how we have to live this game. So I think everyone just kind of starting to just trust us because we're good enough to do great things. And once we saw that, and once we all trusted ourselves, did our 111th, did our role, then that's kind of what steamrolled us into that second half, and that's when we started seeing progress.
1: Yeah, I thought it was great. I think one of the things, and I talked to Jalen as well, keep kind of the same interview here, but you know, he was finding you in the checkdowns. You know, you were targeted 8 times. You had 5 receptions today. Was that a big plan going into the game, you know, to be focused on, because there's a lot of man coverage, or you knew he'd be available in the checkdown?
26: I mean, it's kind of always like a thing. He knows that all of us running backs are going to be able to be out there, and we've hopefully showed him that we can catch the ball, even though I dropped it a couple times. But that's just me being hard on myself. I'm sorry. But
1: you made some good catches too, buddy.
26: I think it's him trusting us, knowing that we're a valuable check down, and we try to get open as much as we can, even if we don't have that opportunity to get a check down. It's him trusting us, us trusting him, and him trusting our O-line to make sure he gets through his reads and then finds us. So it was kind of part of the game plan. Coaches always say, you know, nothing's there, check it down, we'll make something happen, and hopefully we did some of that today.
1: Yeah, I thought it was a really good part of the game. So we'll look forward to seeing you next week, get back in the W against West Virginia. Good fight there. Obviously it's not the result you want, but it was awesome to see you guys come out second half and fight the way you did. So
26: thank
1: good
26: you.
1: Job today.
26: Thank you.
0: That was Iowa State running back Aiden Flora with our own Ryan Harklaw after the Cyclones' 31-17 loss to Utah at Mid-American Energy Field at Jack Trice Stadium today. 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